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We are Clare. 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

0: 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Playing the biggest hits from the past 4 decades.
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0: 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You're a world away, but you're still the same. I know you by your heart, and I will call you by your name. 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

0: 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And beyond.
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2: 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Well, I'm looking at you, whatever. 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

playing the biggest hits from Ennis to Ogonolo and beyond. 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

The plane was way overdue. So I went inside to the airline's desk. And I said, "Sir, I wonder why 1203 is so late." He said, "Oh, they probably took off late. Or they may have run into some turbulent weather and had to alter their course." I went back outside and I waited at the gate and I watched the beacon light from the control tower as it whipped through the dark ebony skies as if it

playing the biggest hits from the Burren to Broadford and beyond.

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The body is that of a 35-year-old. Significant lesions to the face, particularly the right temple, correlating to the intracranial hemorrhaging observed. Seatbelt abrasions clear across chest and abdomen. Broken femur and tibia, right leg. Blood alcohol is over the legal limit. Cause of death, drink driving. 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A message from the Road Safety Authority. 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Well,

0: playing the biggest hits from Crosheen to Cross and beyond. And beyond.
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1: It's 6 o'clock. Good morning, I'm Daniel Pitcher. The US President Donald Trump is to address the UN as its annual General Assembly kicks off in New York later. Taoiseach Micheál Martin will lead the Irish delegation and plans to meet New York's Mayor Joran Mamdani during his trip. Our political correspondent Sean Defoe is in New York.
2: Martin and Mamdani both have been described as Trump whisperers over the past few months, and UN officials may do well to ask their advice for dealing with the American president. At his UN address last year, Trump savaged the institution before slashing its funding. Traditionally, every General Assembly starts with the Brazilian leader, with firebrand left-wing President Lula expected to warn Trump to keep his nose out of upcoming elections there. The US president speaks second and is unlikely to let any slights go. Taoiseach Micheál Martin and the Foreign Affairs Minister Helen McEntee will be in the room to watch the fallout. This assembly gets underway as conflict rages across the world, with the leaders of Palestine, Iran and Ukraine to give addresses to the summit. Palestine takes focus today for the Irish delegation, with the Taoiseach attending events on children in Israeli custody and an event on the genocide hosted by the French president. He'll meet Mayor Mamdani tomorrow, who has said Benjamin Netanyahu belongs in jail, but that he hasn't the power to arrest him. Sean Defoe at the UN in New York.
1: Well, from New York, Minister Helen McEntee said that the government's view on Benjamin Netanyahu is clear.
3: I think it's very clear that there have been rulings within international fora, and particularly in the ICC as well. And I think as an international community, we need to respect those decisions. We also need to be clear in our positions and our views. And what's clear is that there isn't, that not everybody is taking the same approach here. And I would say, unfortunately, because I think Ireland's view is clear.
1: Meanwhile, around 100 protesters gathered outside the Republic of Ireland football team's Dublin base last night, calling for its upcoming games against Israel to be cancelled. The demonstration at the Castleknock Hotel remained peaceful, with protesters chanting "Don't play" after the names of Ireland players were read out. Ireland are due to face Israel at a neutral venue in Hungary on Sunday, with a second meeting scheduled for Serbia on October 4th. Campaigners say that they're appealing directly to the players after efforts to have the fixtures called off were unsuccessful. In other news, pregnant women and new mums in a mental health crisis can wait weeks or even months for specialist care. The Journal Investigates also found that some women have to travel hours to access services. Conor O'Carroll carried out the investigation and says some hospitals are tightening their acceptance criteria despite signs of growing demand.
4: Thousands of women have been referred to specialist perinatal mental health services over the last few years. And these services provide support for women who are experiencing moderate to severe depression during their pregnancy and after giving birth. But what our investigation has found is that these services just can't keep up with the demand and are becoming overstretched.
1: A court challenged to Donald Trump's ban on White House coverage by CNN, MS Now and Politico will be heard tomorrow. The news organizations are seeking a temporary order after or blocking the ban. The Trump administration has been ordered to respond to their claims today ahead of tomorrow's hearing at 8:30 p.m. Irish time. Vice President J.D. Vance denies it's an attack on press freedom.
5: It's about basic fairness. They can still report. They still have the access to free speech. They're just not going to get an office in the White House anymore. And I think it's totally appropriate, unless, of course, they start to behave like real news organizations.
1: And finally, a spoiler alert, the traitors are still getting away with murder at Slane Castle. Faithful Pete was banished last night after a tied vote forced a second round of voting. The final looming, traitor Carla could barely contain her delight.
6: No. How did I just get so lucky? I'm literally like that, squeezing the tears out because I had to react in some way.
1: And that's your latest news update at 4 minutes past six.
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Tuesday morning with Mick Hutchins and an excess new sensation. What a great song that is. I haven't heard it in a while. Haven't played it on the radio in a while, and I haven't been hearing, well, in about 21 hours since I was here last? 22? We are here wishing you well on this Tuesday morning. We're here until 9 o'clock on the Colin McGrath Breakfast Show. Yes.

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0: 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Bruce Springsteen and The Rising in there as well.
1: Clare's Secret Sound. Money talks. 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
0: €280 on Clare's Secret Sound, and it's just day four of this. There you go, a couple of bangs of something off something else, and you've got to tell me what both items are, and if you do, you'll win the money. That's it. We gave away €880 last week to Breda in Coolmean. Today it could be you. We're down at €280. Rise by a tenner every day. It's not one. And lines are open right now. It's got to be a WhatsApp voice note for your chance to win Clare's Secret Sound.

That's the Divine Comedy and Diva Lady, Neil Hannon and crew. Clean Bandit before that with TikTok. It's 6:24 in the morning all across the Banner County. This is the Colin McGrath Breakfast Show. Fiona will be here later on. I call her Fiona. Fiona will be here later on with your morning news and sport. And we will have the papers and we will have everything that goes together to make the show what it is. Checking the weather for Clare. Yesterday was a lovely day. Well, today is going to be another lovely day, generally. Mainly dry with brighter sunny spells, perhaps a few showers and cloudy later. Temperatures up to 20 degrees. And then I think there's going to be a bit of rain then from, you know, Wednesday night on into Thursday and Friday. Showery conditions. But at the minute, it's bright and sunny with perhaps a shower or two. So maybe we're going to get our little Indian summer in September. We often do get a week or two of good weather in September. So fingers crossed we're in it right now.

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Delamitri, always the last to know. Clare FM's Colin McGrath Breakfast Show with the Pet Shop Boys before it and say Vida A. Love that. In a couple of minutes time, in case you missed it, we're having a throwback to yesterday morning. We started a new week of A Day in the Life with Peaceful Pause in Ennis.

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1: Coming up today, fears older people could be forced to ration their heating this winter as the cost of home heating oil rises. Clare County Council announces progress on major sports infrastructure projects in Kilrush. Ennis's Cohen Williams on his world show jumping medal. And listen in for your chance to win our original Irish Hotels competition.
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0: it so easy. Enrique Iglesias, before that, with Do You Know. Yesterday we started a brand new week of A Day in the Life in a business in Ennis called Peaceful Pause, which is a pet crematorium. It was started by Amy Keller, so let's hear all about it.
1: Amy Keller, Peaceful Pause. And sometimes I think we're called Peaceful Pause in this pet crematorium.
0: Yeah, yeah. Well, fair enough. And that's what people will find if they search online, I suppose. Yeah. Before we talk about Peaceful Pause, Amy, tell us about your own background. Is it animal related or where did this all start?
1: Yeah, I think I've probably always been like slightly, yeah, definitely into animals, yeah. Always. We always had pets at home. I've always had a great love for, I suppose, any animal really. Like, I'm not just specific to cats and dogs.
0: Yeah.
1: And for nearly 20 years then, I was a dog groomer here in Ennis. Okay. So we started off, I had a little shop in the market,
0: yeah.
1: And we moved that then, the little shop, to At Home. And that's kind of been, I suppose, my main job, really, until I had this brainwave.
0: And what was the name of the grooming business?
1: So, Barkingham Palace.
0: Okay, yeah. So people will know you,
1: yeah,
0: from that, probably.
1: Yeah, yeah, definitely, yeah.
0: And did you find that the move from the market out home was good in terms of access for people pulling in and all that sort of stuff? Was it easier then?
1: I think it was easier, yeah. Sometimes just because of where we were in the market, it was very, I felt it was kind of unsafe for people to be pulling up with dogs.
0: Yeah.
1: I'd be, I suppose, a little bit anxious sometimes, and I'd be like, have you a lead? Is your lead on? You know,
0: or yeah, I guess the dog hops out the door, like, yeah.
1: Yeah, and just wanders off, or, you know, security would be kind of high on my cards. So I definitely felt when we were at home that we were kind of in a safer environment.
0: Yeah. And the market is so busy then, and like, you nearly have to park up and pay for your hours park and a walk over and stuff rather than just pulling up outside the door. And,
1: yeah, you know. No, there's no pulling up outside the door back then. I think that was maybe 2006, 2007. Mm. Yeah, and then there used to be the farmer's market there in the market as well before the big car park went in. So there was a constant, the market was busy back then. Mm. Yeah.
0: And then you used the word brainwave a few minutes ago. You had a brainwave and this came about.
1: Yeah, so I suppose, yeah, brainwave, premonition, idea, thought in my head, any of those things. And it all spurred from a time when I came nearing the end of my own dog's life. And like many people here that I can 100% relate to, and I had my own dog for 18 years and I found dealing with the end very hard. And then I had the same kind of thoughts that a lot of people have. Do we bury her in the garden? What do we do? Mm. She really wasn't a dog that liked to be outside. She liked the home comforts. Mm. And in my head that didn't seem right. And that's what started my quest to inquire about cremation. And that's really how this all came about.

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1: Taking the lead on and off a stainless steel teapot.
0: All right, are we taking the lid off a stainless steel teapot? Thank you, Caroline and Kildreisert, but we're not. 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

Clare FM with Huey Lewis in the news, and this is It. You're listening to Clare FM with Colm. Hello and good morning. Stick around, we've got news at 7 coming your way. More chances for you to win after 7, and a day in the life, a brand new one, with Amy Keller of Peaceful Pause. Details coming up right now. Rita Ora and Let Me Love You. News is on the way.

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3: It's 7 o'clock. Good morning, I'm Daniel Pitcher. The US President Donald Trump's to address the UN as its annual General Assembly kicks off in New York later. Taoiseach Micheál Martin will lead the Irish delegation and plans to meet New York's Mayor Zohra Mamdani during his trip. Our political correspondent Sean Defoe is in New York.
4: Martin and Mamdani both have been described as Trump whisperers over the past few months, and UN officials may do well to ask their advice for dealing with the American president. At his UN address last year, Trump savaged the institution before slashing its funding. Traditionally, every General Assembly starts with the Brazilian leader, with firebrand left-wing President Lula expected to warn Trump to keep his nose out of upcoming elections there. The US President speaks second and is unlikely to let any slights go. Taoiseach Micheál Martin and the Foreign Affairs Minister Helen McEntee will be in the room to watch the fallout. This Assembly gets underway as conflict rages across the world, with the leaders of Palestine, Iran and Ukraine to give addresses to the summit. Palestine takes focus today for the Irish delegation, with the Taoiseach attending events on children in Israeli custody and an event on the genocide hosted by the French president. He'll meet Mayor Mamdani tomorrow, who has said Benjamin Netanyahu belongs in jail, but that he hasn't the power to arrest him. Sean Defoe at the UN in New York.
3: Well, from New York, Minister Helen McEntee says that the Irish government's view on Benjamin Netanyahu is clear.
5: I think it's very clear that there have been rulings within international fora, particularly in the ICC as well. And I think as an international community, we need to respect those decisions. We also need to be clear in our positions and our views. And what's clear is that there isn't, that not everybody is taking the same approach here. And I would say, unfortunately, because I think Ireland's view is clear.
3: Meanwhile, protesters have made a direct appeal to Republic of Ireland players not to take part in upcoming matches against Israel. Around 100 people demonstrated outside the squad's base at the Castleknock Hotel in Dublin last night. Emma Tyrrell reports.
6: The demonstration began outside the hotel before around 100 protesters marched through the gates and gathered near the entrance. The names of every member of the current Ireland squad were read out, with the crowd responding, "Don't play," after each one. Campaigners say appealing directly to the players was a last resort after efforts targeting the government, the FAI and UEFA failed to have the fixtures called off. The protest remained peaceful throughout. Ireland are due to face Israel in Hungary on Sunday before a second meeting in Serbia on October 4th.
3: Pregnant women and new mums in mental health crisis can wait weeks or even months for specialist care. The Journal Investigates has also found that some women have to travel for hours to access services. Conor O'Carroll carried out the investigation and says some hospitals are tightening their acceptance criteria despite signs of growing demand.
7: Thousands of women have been referred to specialist perinatal mental health services over the last few years. And these services provide support for women who are experiencing moderate to severe depression during their pregnancy and after giving birth. But what our investigation has found is that these services just can't keep up with the demand and are becoming overstretched.
3: A court challenge to Donald Trump's ban on White House coverage by CNN, MS Now and Politico will be heard tomorrow. The news organizations are seeking a temporary order blocking the ban, with the Trump administration ordered to respond to their claims for today ahead of tomorrow's hearing at 8:30 Irish time. Vice President J.D. Vance denies it's an attack on press freedom. And almost one in three pet owners say that they love their pet more than anyone else in their family. A survey of almost 500 owners found that more than 99% regard their pets as family members. 57% allow their pet to sleep on the bed. 93% let them on the sofa. While two-thirds say that they'd cut back on spending on themselves before reducing what they spend on their pet. And that's your latest news update at 4 minutes past seven.
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9: Now this morning will be cloudy with mist, fog and patches of drizzle. Scattered showers will develop during the afternoon and evening and there will be occasional sunny spells. Highest temperature 17 to 21 degrees.
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0: It's Clare FM with Wax and Bridge to Your Heart. Nearly 10 past 7 right now, Tuesday morning across the Banner County. Good morning. Hello. The Colin McGrath Breakfast Show. Yeah, here we are on Tuesday, September 22nd. You're welcome along. Colin with you until 9 o'clock on the show today. We've got money for you, lads. Yeah, we have. I've got the kitty open. Purse strings are loose, ready to hand it out, and all you've got to do is tell me what's making this noise. Yeah, go on, send me a WhatsApp voice note. Get it right today and the money could be yours. If you're the first person to get it right, well, then it will be yours. 086-1800-964. We're going to check in on the morning papers shortly. There's no one major story. It's like often you have a day where it's kind of the one thing they're all reporting on. So all sort of different headlines in the papers today. We'll get to that in a couple of minutes time. We'll take a look at sport as well. Sporting headlines, I mean. We're heading into international break. As you probably know, Fiona's going to be here with the news and sport. We'll take a look at her headlines as well. We'll have a brand new episode of A Day in the Life with Amy Keller from Peaceful Pause. That's after 8. Alan's going to pop in as well with details of Tuesday's morning focus. I'm going to have a lot of fun as well. All the news and sport, the traffic and travel, everything you need, lads. All your needs are catered for right here on Clare FM.
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Chapel Road with the Subway on Clare FM, 7:18 in the morning. Tuesday morning, hello there. Fiona's got your news and sport coming up shortly in news. October start date confirmed for Ennis Town Bus. And I know a lot of people will be delighted about that. And in sport, McInerney urging Éire Óg to continue striving for improvements ahead of the TUS Senior Football Semi-Finals. Okay, so that and more on the way this morning at 7:30 here on Clare FM. And the morning paper is Irish Daily Mail talking about RT Radio. Anger over RT Radio dropping top Irish games. The report says the sports department at the station has been blindsided by a decision not to broadcast any of Ireland's Nation League games on radio. What sources are saying, it sets a dangerous precedent. So they're not going to be broadcasting the games against Kosovo, Israel or Austria like they normally would, with the station insisting it is in no way to do with the situation in Gaza. Well, there you have it. That's the affront of the Irish Daily Mail this morning. What else have we got? El Chippo is the headline in front of the Irish Daily Star. Ply on own supply. So this is how Guardian Customs officers have found drugs coming in from South America, and it's all been hidden in shipments of chipboard. You know the stuff, you know the 8x4 sheets of chipboard. Yeah, well, apparently that's the latest way they've been bringing drugs into the company from South America, or into the country, I should say, from South America, and the Gardaí have discovered a shipment of it, and El Chippo is the headline on the front of the Irish Daily Star today. We've got the Irish Examiner saying Desh schools to provide free period products. Also, UCC urges landlords to cut rates, and I think that's an issue all over the country with college accommodation. And the Irish Times says Kinahan War unlikely to face criminal charges in Ireland. Let's see how that plays out. That's going on at the moment. And that's the Irish Times this morning. Let's quick look at your morning papers in Clare FM. It's 7:20 with Wild Youth right now, and Can't Say No.

Wild Youth and Clear FM can't say no. Would you like to win €280? I bet you would. Well, you can today, because Clare's Secret Sound is worth exactly that. It's with the Shields Motor Group on the Gort Road in Ennis. And if you can tell me what's making this noise, I will willingly part with the money and transfer it from my bank account to yours. Not that it's in my bank account. Maybe it's just like, you know, like good old Father Ted resting in my bank account. Well, until there's a winner, that's where it's going to stay. All you've got to do is send me a WhatsApp voice note to 086 1800 964. Identify what you think is making the noise. And if you get it right, you get paid. It's the easiest transaction you'll do today. That is Clare's Secret Sound. Give us a shout, get it right, and the moolah's yours. On the way, news and sport with Fiona. Right now, I love this, from the movie Dangerous Minds. Remember that, Michelle Pfeiffer? Here's Coolio and Gangsta's Paradise.

0: and Gangster's Paradise on the Colin McGrath Breakfast Show. Claire's Secret Sounds.
1: Morning. I think the secret sound is you're hitting the bells or a gong on a retro clock.
0: Oh.
1: Okay, far out, I know, but I could be right. Thank you, Louise Lahinch.
0: Oh, Louise, it's never too far out for the secret sound. The farther out, the better, I think, sometimes. However, that's not the right answer this time, but don't let it put you off. Have a guess another time. 0861 800 964. Fiona's got your news and sport on the way.
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0: It's gone 7:30 Tuesday morning. Let's get an update on your news and sport from Fiona. Good morning.
10: Thanks, Colm. Good morning. The start date for the Ennistown bus service has been revealed. Sunday, October 18th has been confirmed as the first day the service will operate across the county town. One quarter of patients on the outpatient waiting list at Ennis Hospital have been waiting 18 months or more. New figures from the National Treatment Purchase Fund show 1,342 patients were on waiting lists at the end of August. US President Donald Trump is to address the UN as its annual General Assembly kicks off in New York later. Taoiseach Micheál Martin will lead the Irish delegation and plans to meet New York's Mayor Zoran Mamdani during his trip. And it's claimed vulnerable and struggling Clare households can't wait until budget day for home heating oil supports. Sinn Féin will table an emergency motion in the Dáil later today, calling on the government to remove carbon tax on kerosene.
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10: In sports news this morning, Aroge's Patrick Burke's menswear man of the match from their TUS senior football quarterfinal victory says they are plenty areas to target for improvements ahead of their next outing. The Townies continued their push for three in the row of senior titles by powering past neighbours Dora Barefield in their last eight tie, scoring 320 in the process. Mayo have dominated the nominations for the Football All-Stars for 2026. There are 11 nods for the All-Ireland champions, with seven for beaten finalist Kerry. A young Clare man has captured world show jumping honours. 20-year-old Cohen Williams from Park Stables in Ennis claimed his first international silver medal at the FEI World Championships in Belgium. And in soccer, the Israel FA has accused Republic of Ireland manager Hamer Halgrimsson of ignorance, hypocrisy and stupidity. The Ireland boss last week described the upcoming Nations League games against Israel as playing against genocide. The team face Israel in the Hungarian city of Debrecen on Sunday after an opening a game away to Kosovo on Thursday. There's your headlines. I'll be back with news and sport in full in your main morning news at 8.
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0: Now, Taylor Swift is adding another special honour to her collection. The singer will receive the first ever award for Artistic Director at this year's MTV VMAs. The accolade recognises those who work behind the camera and has pushed creative boundaries and advanced the art of visual storytelling. She's up for 11 nominations at the ceremony in Los Angeles at the weekend. Mariah Carey, she's announced a... Are we going to talk about this, lads? Are we? A Christmas tour in the UK. Christmas. The singer's going to be in Birmingham, London and Manchester at the end of November and start of December, with ticket pre-sales starting tomorrow. Her big hit, All I Want for Christmas, from her Merry Christmas album, is considered to be, by many, to be the soundtrack of the festive season. In recent years, she's shared videos on social media where she transitions from a Halloween costume to a Santa leotard on the 1st of November, heralding the start of Christmas. Now, lads, this little bit of audio comes with a warning. It might mention Christmas. All right. Pull it there, lads. Don't be playing Christmas songs on the 22nd of September. Ben Affleck says he almost worked with his ex-wife Jennifer Garner in the latest film, Animals. He told Entertainment Weekly she had been lined up to play opposite Matt Damon in the project, but when he backed out and Ben took his place, Kerry Washington was cast instead. He says she thought seeing the pair on screen together would only bring baggage. A museum dedicated to the Sound of Music has opened in Salzburg. The exhibition at Hellbrunn Palace features hundreds of costumes, props and other items from the Oscar-winning movie. The 1965 film tells the true story of the Von Trapp family, who inspired the Rodgers and Hammerstein musical. Elizabeth Von Trapp, whose father Werner was portrayed as Kurt in the film, says she loves the new museum.
12: It is intimate enough so you really have a beautiful sense of the storyline of both the Sound of Music and the Trapp family singers, my relatives. I'm very proud of that.
0: And finally this morning, Teddy Swims has announced an extra date for Dublin. Due to demand, the singer will perform on the 9th of April next year at the 3 Arena. That follows his April 8th gig, which is sold out. Tickets go on sale on Friday at 10 a.m. with prices starting from just under €60.

0: music sounds like this. Walking through the park with my head high, past all the college girls and drunk guys.
1: Hey, I'm Olivia Rodrigo.
0: Playing the biggest hits from the past 4 decades.
2: And today's hit music.
0: This is Claire.

0: say.
1: Olivia Rodrigo and Stupid Song. Even though, like, it's not a stupid song, really, is it? No, it's not. This is Clare FM, 7:43 in the morning. Let's go through some of the guests that have been coming in on Clare's Secret Sound. Trying to win the money. And why wouldn't you? €280 today if you want it. Send a voice note, just like Mike did.
2: Good morning, Colin. Mike here in West Clare. By any chance are you hitting a copper cylinder or a pipe full of water?
1: Yeah.
2: Have a good day. Thank you.
1: Yeah, it does sound kind of clanky or clunky like that, doesn't it? But you've got to listen carefully to the sound, because there's that clanging sound, of course, but there's also a sort of a, I don't know, what's like a ticking or something in the background. Have a listen again. So, not your suggestion, Michael, but thank you very much and have yourself a fantastic day. Who else have we got?
3: Morning, Colin.
1: Morning.
3: Are you throwing bottles, plastic bottles or cans into one of them recycling?
1: Yeah.
3: Places.
1: Yeah, I know the one you're talking about.
3: Sorry, Colin, I'm sure you're one of them cycling machines.
1: Yeah, yeah, exactly. DRS, isn't that what they're called? No. Thank you, though, for trying. Send a voice note via WhatsApp, of course, 086-1800-964 this morning. We'd be thrilled, Skinny, to hear from you. And I decided, lads, and I hope you don't mind me doing this, I thought I'd take us on a little trip down Nostalgia Lane this morning, because I was reading a report that says there's one childhood birthday tradition that people would really like to bring back. And you'll remember this, it's called Pass the Parcel. A new survey has been carried out by One for All Vouchers, and they've been looking at the birthday parties we remember from when we were kids. You know the parties at home now, right? The homemade birthday cake, the sponge your mother made, or the queen cakes. The party games. And a quarter of people want musical chairs to make a comeback. One in five missed the old party bags. We had a family party recently and they handed out party bags when we were going out the door. It was lovely. And more than half reckon that kids today are missing out on some of the traditions we had growing up because they get brought to those soft play places or, you know, whatever. So it immediately got me thinking about birthday parties when you and I were kids, because they were fairly simple affairs. Remember birthday parties, particularly my cousin's house in Bridgetown. We used to be going out there for birthday parties. And it was class crack all together. All of the cousins squeezed into the sitting room with bowls of crisps and maybe cocktail sausages and fizzy orange, Country Spring, Taylor Keith, all that type of stuff. Maybe jelly and ice cream and a homemade birthday cake. And then someone's mother would decide it was time for musical chairs, which inevitably ended in at least one child taking the whole thing far too soon.

0: 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Principal's address at 6 p.m. and again at 6:45 in the school canteen. Parents and prospective students are welcome. 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
0: All right, a little bit of congestion heading on to the Clare Abbey roundabout from the Rocky Road direction. Also between the Beach Park roundabout and the Rocky Road roundabout, busy. So a lot of congestion on that part of the Ennis bypass. Coming out the Clare or the Limerick Road onto the Clare Abbey roundabout and out the Clare Road onto Captain Max Cross is busy as well. And that's the busiest part of Ennis this morning. So watch out for that. If it's part of your journey, heading towards Shannon at the moment, no massive delays. A little bit of a build-up coming off the motorway southbound, and a little bit of a build-up heading onto the Drumgealy roundabout at the minute as well. Heading into Limerick, the Tunnel and Toll Plaza moving pretty well, but it is picking up now through Shannon Banks and Westbury, heading from East Clare to Limerick. Partying as well, the same. Public transport's on time, and Shannon Airport arrivals and departures are on time as well. We'll keep you up to date as the morning goes on here on Clare FM.
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0: Clare FM with Fontaines DC and Marianne. 5:20 in the morning. Good morning. This is the Colin McGrath Breakfast Show. How are you doing today? By the way, we've got a couple of live games this weekend. Very important ones as well. Senior Hurling semi-finals. Yeah, on Saturday, we're at Zimmer Biomet Park, Eastogan Ennis, for the 4:30 throw-in between Kilmaley and Scariff. Our coverage comes in association with Rogers Centre in Scariff, and we'll be live there bringing the preview, the game itself, the review, the post-mortem, the analysis. And not alone that, but we'll also be in the same place again on Sunday for the 3:30 throw-in of the other semi-final, Éire Óg versus Aíonna Kilnamona. Coverage of that game comes in association with John Nealon and Associates, consulting engineers, architects and energy assessors there at Cathedral Court in Ennis. So 4:30 on Saturday, 3:30 on Sunday, both games live here on Clare FM, and we're looking forward to bringing that to you as well. A couple more guesses on Clare's Secret Sound in at the minute.
1: Hi, Alan Kinlou. It's a secret sound. The pendulum of our grandfather's clock. You know, going bang, bang, bang.
0: Thanks, Alan. No, not the pendulum of a grandfather clock, I'm afraid.
2: Hi, is the secret sound an old grandfather clock, maybe? No. Eileen from Ennis.
0: Thanks, Eileen. Have a good day. So, yeah, we can rule out a grandfather clock, lads. And on the subject of birthdays from years ago and nostalgia, Aisling's been on. She says, on my birthdays, we used to play hopscotch and French skipping. What is French? I've heard of skipping. What's French skipping? That's it. She goes on to say, two people would have two long skipping ropes and we had to do double jumps. Such fun. I also remember, listen to this now, being in New York for my 10th birthday. Lucky you. And it was the first time I got an ice cream birthday cake. Sounds yummy. So tell us about the birthday memories when you were a kid. The TK Orange, the Country Spring Red Lemonade, the homemade birthday cake, the Queen Cakes, the big huge bowl full of different flavoured crisps. 086 1800 964.
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10: This morning's top stories, October start date confirmed for Ennis Town Bus.
11: The buses are in place and we'll finally see an Ennis Town Bus service.
10: And quarter of patients waiting more than 18 months for Ennis outpatient appointment. Good morning, I'm Fiona Cahill. The start date for the Ennis Town bus service has been revealed. Sunday, October 18th has been confirmed as the first day the service will operate across the county town. The service will consist of two routes, with Ennis 1 operating between Ballymaley Business Park and Clare Castle and Ennis 2 running between Shanaway Road and Tulla Road. Míleac Fianna Fáil TD Cathal Crowe says it's vital the service has been given the green light after many delays.
11: Although we were expecting this for a long time. There had been funding issues. The routing, you know, still needed some tweaking. And even up to the last couple of weeks, there have been concerns, I suppose, from some residents along the route that even though there was public consultation, some of them weren't aware that there might have been a stop or a pickup point near their homes. But I think most of that has been ironed out at this stage. The buses are in place and we'll finally see an Ennis Town bus service.
10: One quarter of patients on the outpatient waiting list at Ennis Hospital have been waiting 18 months or more. New figures from the National Treatment Purchase Fund show 1,342 patients were on waiting lists at the end of August. Clare FM's Dara Dolan reports.
12: The figure represents a slight increase in the number of people waiting on an appointment, with the vast majority of these seeking cardiology treatment. 327 patients were waiting 18 months or more to be seen, a sharp rise increase compared to August last year, when of the 1,315 patients waiting, just 182 were on the list for more than a year and a half. 412 people were waiting less than 6 months to be seen. 302 have been on a waiting list for between 6 and 12 months, with the remaining 296 patients waiting between 12 and 18 months to be seen. Looking at the inpatient waiting list, 935 people were waiting to be seen, with urology the most in-demand service, as 730 people were waiting on an appointment. Just one person across all inpatient specialities has been on the list for 18 months or longer. Dara Dolan, Clare FM News.
10: The Foreign Affairs Minister says realistically Benjamin Netanyahu won't be arrested at the UN this week. The Israeli Prime Minister will address the General Assembly on Thursday, with New York Mayor Zoran Mamdani and saying that Netanyahu belongs in The Hague but lacks the power to put him there. Taoiseach Micheál Martin is leading the Irish delegation with US President Donald Trump to address the UN this morning. Helen McEntee says Ireland's position is clear on whether the Israeli Prime Minister should be arrested on foot of an international arrest warrant.
13: Law is being breached. We are seeing an attempt to erase a population. We are seeing an attempt to prevent a two-state solution from ever being a possibility into the future. And so if we say that we support the multilateral system, if we say that we support international law, we need to make sure that we can act and that there are repercussions for people where they breach international law.
10: Around 100 protesters gathered outside the Republic of Ireland football team's Dublin base last night, calling for its upcoming games against Israel to be cancelled. The demonstration at the Castleknock Hotel remained peaceful, with protesters chanting "Don't play" after the names of Ireland players were read out. Ireland are due to face Israel at a neutral venue in Hungary on Sunday, with a second meeting scheduled for Serbia on October 4th. Campaigners say they're appealing directly to the players after efforts to have the fixtures cancelled were unsuccessful. It's claimed vulnerable and struggling Clare households can't wait until budget day for home heating oil supports. Sinn Féin will table an emergency motion in the Dáil later today, calling on the government to remove carbon tax on kerosene. Since June, the average price of 1,000 litres of home heating oil in Clare has increased by 32% to €1,654. Shannon Sinn Féin representative Shane Dooney says constituents have made it clear they need immediate help.
11: It's because households around the country are really struggling with soaring energy bills, and we still have a lot of households still in Ireland relying on home heating oil. So you have the likes of workers, you have families, you have pensioners who rely on that home heating oil, and they are bearing the full force of those rising home energy costs. So I'm thinking of the pensioner who's living alone, who's trying to afford their refill.
10: Serious gaps have been identified in mental health care for women during pregnancy and after giving birth. The Journal Investigates says that access to specialist services varies significantly, with long journeys and lengthy delays reported in some areas. Its reporter Conor O'Carroll says the pressure on services is becoming increasingly clear, but he says some hospitals are responding by limiting who can be referred for specialist care.
14: Wait times for these vital services can stretch over a month, and hospitals have also tightened their acceptance criteria in recent years, meaning some women are being missed or instead referred to their GP or counselling services. So while some of the women we spoke to credit these services with saving their lives, others felt left down by the lack of support available to them.
10: Three of America's biggest news organizations are suing the Trump administration after being banned from the White House. CNN, MS Now and Politico say the decision to revoke their journalist access violates their First Amendment rights. Donald Trump's accused the outlets of spreading fake news, but Vice President J.D. Vance denies the move was an attack on press freedom.
15: We're not going to give you special access to the White House if you engage in what is effectively propaganda. They can still report on the Trump White House. They can still get the public reports. They can still, of course, talk to people in the administration and outside the administration. What the president has said is we're not going to give you special access.
10: Most of the recent minimum wage increases have had no detectable impact on prices. A new ESRI study funded by the Low Pay Commission has found 7 of the 8 minimum wage increases examined had no impact on prices. However, the largest minimum wage increase to date, from €11.30 to €12.70 per hour in 2024, was associated with a 2.5% increase in prices across a number of categories. Dr. Paul Redmond, Associate Research Professor at the ESRI, the findings.
16: But the largest minimum wage increase to date, which was implemented in 2024, we find that this led to some price increases in a number of minimum wage, we call it intensive price categories. So things like hairdressing, takeaway food, takeaway coffee, and restaurant meals.
10: It's just gone 7 minutes past 8.
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10: Sports news this morning. Aerog's Patrick Burke's menswear man of the match from their TUS senior football quarterfinal victory says there are plenty areas to target for improvements ahead of their next outing. The Townies continued their push for 3 in a row of senior titles by powering past neighbours Dora Barefield in their last 8 tie, scoring 320 in the process. Up next is a semi-final showdown with Milltown as they bid to become the first team since Kilrush to complete 3 successive championship titles. Top scorer Mark McInerney says while there was a lot to be pleased with, they know more will be needed.
20: We were ruthless there for a patch. There's still some things we won't be happy with. They got off a lot of short kickouts. There's something we tried to rectify at half time and probably didn't work great. They still got them off, so that's definitely loads to work on. But yeah, it's great to score whatever 320 or something like that. That's always good.
10: Mayo have dominated the nominations for the Football All-Stars for 2026. There are 11 nods for the All-Ireland champions, with 7 for beaten finalist Kerry. Dublin have 5 players on the shortlist, with 4 for Leinster champions Westmeath. There are 3 nominations each for Monaghan, Louth and Armagh. Tyrone, Cork, Galway and Roscommon all have 2 players in contention, while there's just 1 from Donegal. Kerry's David Clifford could claim a 4th Footballer of the Year title. He's named on the shortlist alongside Mayo duo Ryan O'Donoghue and Jack Carney. All Mayo's Dara Byrne and Kobe MacDonald and Loud's Dara MacDonald are the Young Footballer nominees.
1: I just kept my composure that last round. I finished strong that last 30 seconds.
10: In soccer, the Israel FA has accused Republic of Ireland manager Hamir Hallgrimsson of ignorance, hypocrisy and stupidity. The Ireland boss last week described the upcoming Nations League games against Israel as playing against genocide. The team face Israel in the Hungarian city of Debrecen on Sunday after an opening game away to Kosovo on Thursday. Women's Super League champions Manchester City begin their quest to win a first European title when they take on Bayern Munich tonight. They head to Germany for their first match of the league phase in the Women's Champions League. Republic of Ireland international Cara Carusa could be in action for Ku, who go to 2025 winners Arsenal. A young Clare man has captured world show jumping honours. 20-year-old Cohen Williams from Park Stables in Ennis claimed his first international silver medal at the FEI World Championships in Belgium. It's the latest major accolade for the Williams crew, with Cohen adding world silver to his 5 European medals over his career to date. He also helped Ireland to overall silver at the Under 21 Nations Cup earlier this month, while in August he partnered with his brother Rhys for honours at the Mill Street Show. And in racing, there's a 7-race card on offer at Listowel today. The first race goes to post at 13:47. The going is yielding to soft in places. And that's your Clare FM Sport for now. We'll have sport headlines at 8:30. Clare FM has been informed of the following deaths. Therese Murray Tracy, Killoran Moore, O'Callaghan's Mills, wife of the late Seamus. Funeral mass this morning at 11 in St. Patrick's Church, O'Callaghan's Mills, with burial afterwards in the new cemetery, Moynoe Scariff. Cormac O'Loughlin, Cathair Davin Limerick and formerly Cratlow, peacefully at Our Lady of Knock Ward, Galway Clinic, husband of Michelle O'Hanlon, arriving at St. John's Church, Cratlow, this morning for funeral mass at 11:30, followed by burial in Kilfira Cemetery, Kilkee. Messages of sympathy can be sent privately to Griffin's Funeral Home, Limerick. Sean Noonan, Main Street, Feakle and London, peacefully in London. Funeral mass in St. Mary's Church, Feakle, today at 12 noon, followed by burial in Feakle Cemetery. The mass will be live streamed online. Family flowers only, please. Donations, if desired, to the Kevin Bell Trust. Patrick, also known as Paddy Cooney, Craigan, Charleville, County Cork and Grúra, Tulla, unexpectedly at University Hospital Limerick. Funeral mass in St. Peter and Paul's Church, Tulla, today at 12 noon, followed by cremation in Shannon Crematorium. Family flowers only, donations if desired to Down Syndrome Ireland. Larry Gavin, Brook Lodge, Tulla, formerly Corbly Limerick, Ballina Mayo and Tyrrell's Pass West Meath, peacefully at University Hospital Limerick, husband of the late Nuala Ní Maloney, reposing at O'Halloran's Funeral Home Tulla this evening from 6 until 8, followed by removal from the funeral home to St. Peter and Paul's Church Tulla. Funeral mass on Wednesday morning at 11, with burial afterwards in the local cemetery. Family flowers only, donations if desired to Carrickhalla Community Hospital. Michael Heher, Rana, Tulla, in his 96th year, arriving at St. Peter and Paul's Church, Tulla, on Wednesday for funeral mass at 1, with burial afterwards on the hill. Flann Conway, Kilnasula Park, Newmarket and Fergus, peacefully in University Hospital Limerick, husband of Mary, reposing in McMahon's Funeral Home, Newmarket and Fergus, on Wednesday from 6 until 7:30. Arriving at Our Lady of the Rosary Church, Newmarket and Fergus, on Thursday for funeral mass at 11, followed by burial in Lemina Cemetery. The funeral mass can be viewed live online. Messages of sympathy can be sent to McMahon funeral directors. Anthony O'Callaghan, Carrickhalla Estate, Ennis, peacefully at University Hospital Limerick, reposing at Kennedy's Funeral Home, Ennis, on Thursday from 5:30 until 7, arriving at Ennis Cathedral on Friday for funeral mass at 11, burial afterwards in Drumcliffe Cemetery. Family flowers only, please. Donations, if desired, to Headway Ireland. The funeral mass can be viewed on the Ennis Parish webcam. Messages of sympathy can be sent to Kennedy's funeral directors. Joe O'Neill, Fort Angus, Rosslevin, Ennis, peacefully at Ennis Hospital, husband of Eileen, reposing in the Church of Our Lady, Fahy Hall, Rosslevin, Ennis, on Wednesday from 5 until 6:30. Funeral mass on Thursday at 1, followed by cremation service at Shannon Crematorium at 3. Family flowers only, please. The funeral mass can be viewed live on the Dore Barefield Parish webcam. Messages of sympathy can be sent privately to Kennedy's funeral directors. Brian Murphy, Ballina Hinch, O'Callaghan's Mills, peacefully in the Mater Hospital, Dublin, husband of Marion. Funeral arrangements to be announced at a later date. House private. Family flowers only, please. Donations if desired to the ICU unit at the Mater Hospital, Dublin. May they rest in peace. For further information on Clare FM's death notices, log on to our website, clare.fm.
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10: Cloudy with mist, fog and patches of drizzle this morning. Scattered showers will develop during the afternoon and evening with occasional sunny spells. The more persistent rain will develop this evening. Highest temperatures of 18 or 19 degrees. 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
0: Now there are delays through Shannon Banks and Westbury heading from East Clare into Limerick this morning. Same goes for Partine Village and Partine Bridge at the minute as well. And there's a slight delay heading into the tunnel and toll plaza on the N18. That's heading towards Limerick this morning. In Shannon, a slight build-up at the Drumgeely roundabout and the Shannon Town roundabout with no major delays there at the moment. But in Ennis, there are delays heading onto the Rocky Road roundabout from the Beach Park roundabout direction and from there across to the Clare Abbey roundabout as well. Delays at Captain Max Cross, both inbound and outbound, and it's starting to pick up down the Clon Road towards the Station Road roundabout at the minute. Traffic is picking up inbound at the Tuller Road at the entrance to Oakley Wood due to those ongoing roadworks that are happening. That will get busier as the morning goes on. And at the moment, that's all the delays I have to tell you about. If you spot anything on the roads that you think we should know about, please do send a text or a WhatsApp when it's safe to do it on 086 1800 964.
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0: The Bare Naked Ladies in 1 week at Clare FM. It's 20 past eight. Hello. The Colin McGrath Breakfast Show. Yeah, here we are on a Tuesday morning with you right through till 9 o'clock. If you're just joining us, lads, I mean, you've missed out on so much. But don't worry, you can catch up. One of the things we're doing is Clare's Secret Sounds, where you tell me what's making the noise, and if you do it right, well, then you get paid today.
1: Hi, Colin. Is the secret sound you dropping a cup in a tin cup into the sink?
0: Oh.
1: Emily from Ennis.
0: Emily, thank you for the message, and I'm very sorry to say I'm not dropping a tin cup into a sink. Clare's Secret Sound brought to you by the Shields Motor Group. Just like Emily did, send WhatsApp voice notes to 086 1800 964. There's more of those to go through as well, by the way. We're also remembering birthday parties when you were kids and the kind of things you did. Somebody's on there, Marie. Marie remembers the birthday bumps. Yeah, Michelle says, call them, for us it was jelly and ice cream. And the jelly had to be in one of those big glass bowls. There'd be 12 children sitting around the table waiting for somebody's mam to dish it out. Nothing fancy, but we thought it was brilliant. Yeah, I know. I know. So tell me about the birthday parties when you were a kid. 086 1800 964. Alan's going to pop in and bring us details of this morning's Morning Focus. Fiona's going to be here with your morning news and sport. We're going to give you the chance to win some money, and we're back with Amy Keller at Peaceful Pause on A Day in the Life after half past eight. Go.

0: Just Might, a little bit of Mars, and it just might on Clara FM's Colin McGrath Breakfast Show. Good morning. How are you doing today? So let me see some of those messages coming in about the birthday parties. That's your guy. You love the bit of nostalgia, don't you? Jer says, pass the parcel was serious business in our house. My mother used to use about half a newspaper wrapping something, and there might be a little sweet between some of the layers, but you always suspected she was controlling the music to make sure certain children got something. Jer, it doesn't sound like you're annoyed at that at all. It really doesn't. David says, cocktails sausages with the little sticks in them. Well, cocktail sticks, yeah, that's them. Why did putting a cocktail stick into a sausage turn it into party food, says David? There'd be cheese and pineapple on sticks as well. What a posh upbringing you had, David. Very posh. You'd never see it normally, but once there was a birthday, suddenly everything was served on a cocktail stick. Yeah, you're so right. I never remember having cheese and pineapple at my birthday parties, though. We had a little homemade sponge cake, a few queen cakes, a little bit of chocolate on top of them if we were lucky. Just like Brian here, who says, morning, Colm. It was homemade birthday cake for me. My mother was no baker, but every year she'd make one and we'd get to pick what we wanted. I remember a football pitch one year that looked absolutely nothing like a football pitch. Didn't matter though. We thought it was class. And they're the things you remember, aren't they? The birthday parties. 086 1800 964 by text or WhatsApp this morning. Stick around. Fiona's limbering up and getting ready to bring you your morning news and sport today. 30, it's next.
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0: Hi. Very Tuesday morning. It's time for an update in your morning news and sport from Fiona. Good morning.
11: Thanks, Colm. Good morning. The start date for the Ennis Town bus service has been revealed. Sunday, October 18th has been confirmed as the first day the service will operate across the county town. One quarter of patients on the outpatient waiting list at Ennis Hospital have been waiting 18 months or more. New figures from the National Treatment Purchase Fund show 1,342 patients were on waiting lists at the end of August. The Foreign Affairs Minister says realistically Benjamin Netanyahu won't be arrested at the UN this week. The Israeli Prime Minister will address the General Assembly on Thursday, with New York Mayor Zoran Mamdani saying Netanyahu belongs in The Hague, but he lacks the power to put him there. And it's claimed vulnerable and struggling Clare households can't wait until budget day for home heating oil supports. Sinn Féin will table an emergency motion in the Dáil later today, calling on the government to remove carbon tax on kerosene.
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11: Sports news this morning. Aerog's Patrick Burke's menswear man of the match from their TUS senior football quarterfinal victory says there are plenty areas to target for improvements ahead of their next outing. The Townies continued their push for three in a row of senior titles by powering past neighbours Dura Barefield in their last eight ties, scoring 320 in the process. Mayo have dominated the nominations for the Football All-Stars for 2026. There are 11 nods in the All-Ireland Champions, with seven for beaten finalist Kerry. The Camogie Association has proposed January 2028 as the target date for integration. A letter from the body was reportedly circulated to county boards over the weekend, suggesting the new date of delivery for the manager of all three Gaelic Games bodies. And a young Clare man has captured world show jumping honours. 20-year-old Cohn Williams from Park Stables in Ennis claimed his first international silver medal at the FEI World Championships in Belgium. There's your headlines. I'll be back with news and sport in full at 9.
0: Thank you. And on we go to day two this week of A Day in the Life. This week, we're hanging out with Amy Keller, who is the owner of Peaceful Paws, which is an award-winning family-run pet crematorium located in Ennis.
14: So you inquired about cremation, and what did you find?
15: Yeah, so I suppose at the time, like we could be maybe 15, 16 years ago, that our options were very limited. And the cremation was mainly done through the vets. I think at the time there may have been three crematoriums servicing the whole of Ireland. And they come to the different towns once a week, sometimes once a fortnight, and that'll all depend on the location. And that just unsettled me. So I felt straight away that that was less, that kind of wasn't personal enough for me. Like, yeah, I have two kids, but losing my dog was, it was hard, you know. And I wanted it to be as pain-free as possible for me. And I really needed to be, I suppose, comforted and guided through the whole situation. Yeah.
14: I mean, because it's fair to say, you know, losing a pet is losing a family member. Some people take it as seriously as losing a family member. And those people have to be catered for too.
15: Absolutely. And I think even in the last number of years since the COVID, that has changed immensely. You know, dogs now are no longer just dogs. Dogs are completely family members. And I do think in the COVID that when people's lifestyles changed or their working lifestyle changed and they were at home, they built better relationships and deeper bonds with their pet. And when it comes to the end, they do need a little bit more care.
14: And again, like, not to be insensitive, but there was a time when the only option probably was to dig a hole in the garden.
15: Yeah.
14: Do you know?
15: I think we've come a long way from there. Yeah. And that was probably the time when a lot of dogs lived outside. Yeah. Now I think if you were to say your dog lives in the garden, that people would kind of frown upon you. Yeah, like, yeah. Dogs are definitely living in the house,
14: oh, totally,
15: if not living in the bed.
14: Yeah, my dog is living in my flipping ear, to be honest.
15: Yeah. Well, I'm kind of the same myself. Yeah. Like, we've come a long way from the dog living in the back garden, yeah, let into the house occasionally, maybe put in the garage when the weather was bad during the winter.
14: Yeah.
15: You know, things have rapidly changed.
14: Yeah.
15: Yeah.
14: Do you find that you have people from all walks of life coming in the door to you here?
15: Absolutely. And from A lot of, like, people travel from all over to come to me. Okay. Yeah. So, like, we've had people from the north. I've had family from Cathair Savine in the Tipperary. Yeah. We get them in the Midlands. I have had people from Dublin as well. Yeah. And every type of person.
14: Yeah.
15: Yeah, which is amazing.
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1: Did I ever ever tell you that the sun will never settle on the love I have for you?
2: 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And I'm glad you just got it out there in the open.
1: Instead of saying it, I just let Kingfisher sing it to you.
2: Well, no better men to do it.
1: There you go. How are you?
2: I'm very well.
1: Good. What's coming up on Tuesday's Morning Focus?
2: Coming up on Tuesday's Morning Focus, we'll be delving further into a story you're hearing in our news bulletins this morning, of course, in relation to the cost of fuel and heating costs, with fears older people could be forced to ration their heating this winter as the cost of home heating oil increases. We'll also hear about Clare County Council announcing progress on a major sports infrastructure project in Kilrush. Arts Culvera in Corbally reaches another major milestone and plans for a brand new school campus. We'll hear from their principal. Cohen Williams, the Ennis youngster, will chat to us about winning a medal at the World Show Jumping Championships. We'll also be joined by Fergal O'Keefe, Clare's answer to Phileas Fogg. He'll be highlighting the French Basque region for Travel Tales with Fergal. And listen in for your chance to win our original Irish Hotels competition. Brilliant end of week prize for that one. So all of that and more coming up on Tuesday's Morning Focus from 9 o'clock.
1: Do you remember birthday parties when you were a kid? Like your own birthday parties or your cousins, you know, 7, 8.
2: Oh, I do remember them. Yeah, I was the only one there.
1: really, no, mate. but you remember, like, there was the queen cakes and the mother made a cake and there was, like, TK Orange and Country Spring Red Lemonade. And
2: oh, yeah.
1: It's way different.
2: They were staples.
1: Yeah.
2: What is it now?
1: Your
2: champagne.
1: Your kids are that age now. So what do you do? Do you have birthday parties at home still or what do you do?
2: I think parents are just going, do you know what? If there's going to be 15, 20, 30 children
1: off
2: here,
1: out to a soft play.
2: Off out to a soft, exactly. Let them wreck somewhere else.
1: You're right too. All right. Thanks, Alan. Morning Focus on the way after news at 9.

0: That's Shane Codd. Get out of my head on Clare FM. It's 8:42 in the morning. I love the text from Moira that says, "Hey Cullum, for all of our birthdays, Mam without fail would make her trademark chocolate clock cake, where each year, for 12 whole years each, it would give our ages by the hands of the clock." Oh, that's amazing. Friends loved it, she says, and she still does it for my children now. They love it just as much. Even if one of them doesn't even like chocolate much, she still has to have the clock cake. Thanks, ma'am. Love you. Aww. Aww, that's lovely. Thanks, Moira. Thanks for sharing that little family tradition. Karen says, birthday memories, lads. Does anybody remember doing the birdie dance? Oh, yeah. There's a memory. You remember doing them at family weddings as well? The band would always... Does that ever happen now, actually? I was at a family wedding last week. I don't think the birdie dance was on. Don't think it's cool anymore, lads. I love that flipping dance. It was the only dance I knew the actual lines. I could do it, you know. Anyway, Clare Secret Sounds. Let's get some guesses on the radio, find a winner if we can.
1: Hi, good morning.
0: Good morning. How are you?
1: I wonder, is the secret sound like banging a spoon off of a metal dish, like a dog's dish or something like that?
0: Yeah.
1: Assumpta in Ennis.
0: Thanks, Assumpta. But no, it's not. That's not the answer this morning. But thank you for trying. Appreciate your message today.
2: Morning, Cullum.
0: Well,
2: would the secret sound be a wind-up toy, like a teddy or a monkey banging two cymbals together?
0: I know Pat. I know the ones, Pat. But no. Have we got someone else?
3: I just wondering, is the secret sound somebody hammering the farm gate? Mairéad.
0: Well, Mairéad, how are you? We're not hammering a farm gate either on the secret sound with the Shields Motor Group and the Gort Road in Ennis. That's what it sounds like, and now you get to help me choose our final song of the morning. Today's the 22nd of September. It is Mali Independence Day today. It is Tom Felton's birthday, the actor. Yes, Billy Piper. Remember her? Singer, actress, 44 today. Andrea Bocelli, the tenor, he's 68. Ruth Jones off Gavin and Stacey. What's occurring? She's 60 today. And as a couple of singers could help you choose our final one of the morning, one of them is Joan Jett. Remember her with the Black Hearts? She turned 68 today. So would you like to hear I Love Rock and Roll by Joan Jett and the Black Hearts because she's 68? Or there's a fella called Will Farquharson, and he's 43 today. He's in that band... Bastille and that big hit Pompeii.

0: So which would you like to hear, Joan Jett or Bastille? You tell me. I'll play the one that gets the most votes before we finish up on 086 1800 964.
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3: All right, traffic and travel for this morning. Public transport is on time. Arrivals and departures of Shannon are on time. Very busy on the Ennis bypass, actually, if you're heading on to the Beach Park roundabout at the minute. That's coming over from the Clarion roundabout. Busy heading in there as well, in the Lahinch Road onto the Clarion roundabout. Busy too, both ways on the Limerick Road, in and around the Kilrush Road roundabout, inbound especially by Ennis National School, and that main artery to through Ennis as you're travelling from the Clare Road onto Carmody Street, down onto Mill Road. Busy on the Cusick Road inbound and the Medivern roundabout. Delays too on the Gort Road and the Tuller Road at the minute. And Shannon is busy around the schools. Still busy coming off the motorway junction 9 southbound, and busy at the Atlantic Aviation, or sorry, the Shannon Aviation Museum, I should say. The traffic lights there, watch out for some delays. There are some delays coming through Cracklow as well as you're heading towards the Limerick direction, and a little bit of a build up too, still in Shannon Banks and Westbury this morning.

You're listening to the Colin McGrath Breakfast Show. Thank you for the messages. A lot of you getting in on the final one of the morning. And everybody has gone for the same song, I think. And I'm trying to find, is there any for the other? I don't see any. Lots of messages have come in. Yeah, I don't see any for the other song. Anyway, we'll play it in a second. It is important to say that we had no right answers on Clare's Secret Sound today. So tomorrow, that sound will be worth €290. All right. We will also have the next episode of A Day in the Life. And lots more on Wednesday's show, which is on the way. And the last job we have to do today is play our final one of the morning. And everybody who messaged went for the same one. She is 68 today. It's Joan Jett. And here she is with the Black Hearts. And I Love Rock and Roll. It's our final one for Tuesday on Clare FM's Colin McGrath Breakfast Show.

0: Joan Jett and the Blackhearts, I Love Rock and Roll. This is Clare FM, and that's where I say all the best for today. Stand by for news at 9. Alan's got Morning Focus on the way, and I'll see you tomorrow morning for Wednesday's show. Have a great, great Tuesday. See you soon.
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7: Hello and good morning. It is Tuesday's Morning Focus. I'm Alan Morrissey, and coming up on this morning's show, we'll hear about fears that older people could be forced to ration their heating this winter as the cost of home heating oil rises. Clare County Council has announced a progress on a major sports infrastructure project in Kilrush. We'll have more on that, and we'll hear from Art School Wear in Corbally, which has reached another major milestone in plans for a brand new school campus. Cohen Williams, the Ennis native, will chat to us about his impressive showing at the World Show Jumping Championships, medalling at that tournament. The official launch of Clare's programme as European Volunteering Capital for 2027 is coming up this week. We'll get the details on that. Fergal O'Keefe, the travel journalist and creator of the Travel Tales with Fergal podcast, will be with us for Travel Tales with Fergal. He'll be highlighting the French Basque region, and we have another opportunity for you to win our original Irish Hotels competition with a brilliant end of week prize. So details on that coming up this morning, and plenty more besides on Tuesday's Morning Focus. If you'd like to be part of the show to give your thoughts and views on any of that, on anything else at all that you're hearing between now and midday, or if there's something else you feel we should also be highlighting on Morning Focus, then get in touch. It is 0818 400 964 to give us a call at the show. You can message us as well. 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Record a voice note if you'd like to have your opinions aired yourself, or email us. The address to do that is focus@clare.fm. That is Tuesday's Morning Focus, and it's all on the way after we get the latest news. Let's go to the newsroom and Fiona Cahill.
8: Thanks, Alan. Good morning. The start date for the Ennis Town bus service has been revealed. Sunday, October 18th, has been confirmed as the first day the service will operate across the county town. The service will consist of two routes, with Ennis 1 operating between Ballymaley Business Park and Clare Castle, and NS2 running between Shanaway Road and the Tuller Road. Mialach Fianna Fáil TD Cathal Crowe says it's vital the service has been given the green light after many delays.
9: Although we were expecting this for a long time, there had been funding issues. The routing, you know, still needed some tweaking. And even up to the last couple of weeks, there have been concerns, I suppose, from some residents along the route that even though there was public consultation, some of them weren't aware that there might have been a stop or a pickup point near their homes. But I think most of that has been ironed out at this stage. The buses are in place, and we'll finally see an Ennis Town bus service.
8: Almost a quarter of patients on the outpatient waiting list at Ennis Hospital have been waiting 18 months or more. New figures from the National Treatment Purchase Fund show 1,342 patients were on the waiting list at the end of August. Clare FM's Dara Dolan reports.
10: The figure represents a slight increase in the number of people waiting on an appointment, with the vast majority of these seeking cardiology treatment. 327 patients were waiting 18 months or more to be seen, a sharp rise in increase compared to August last year, when of the 1,315 patients waiting, just 182 were on the list for more than a year and a half. 412 people were waiting less than 6 months to be seen, 302 have been on a waiting list for between 6 and 12 months, with the remaining 296 patients waiting between 12 and 18 months to be seen. Looking at the inpatient waiting list, 935 people were waiting to be seen, with urology the most in-demand service, as 730 people were waiting on an appointment. Just one person across all inpatient specialities has been on the list for 18 months or longer. Dara Dolan, Clare FM News.
8: The Foreign Affairs Minister says realistically Benjamin Netanyahu won't be arrested at the UN this week. The Israeli Prime Minister will address the General Assembly on Thursday, with New York Mayor Zoran Mamdani saying Netanyahu belongs in The Hague but lacks the power to put him there. Taoiseach Micheál Martin's leading the Irish delegation with US President Donald Trump to address the UN this morning. Helen McEntee says Ireland's position is clear on whether the Israeli Prime Minister should be arrested on foot of an international arrest warrant.
11: International law is being breached. We are seeing an attempt to erase a population. We are seeing an attempt to prevent a two-state solution from ever being a possibility into the future. And so if we say that we support the multilateral system, if we say that we support international law, we need to make sure that we can act and that there are repercussions for people where they breach international law.
8: The White House has launched Trump TV as a major row with news outlets continues. CNN, MS Now and Politico are challenging a White House ban on their organization. A court hearing will take place tomorrow on the issue. Donald Trump appeared alongside New York's mayor in front of the media late yesterday. Zoran Mamdani says he made it clear to the president that all media was welcome to the event.
12: I told the president that we're going to have all of the members of the press here on the lawn, and that is something that I believe in, as everyone imagines. Or the opinion or the critique that we engage.
8: It's claimed vulnerable and struggling Clare households can't wait until budget day for home heating oil supports. Sinn Féin will table an emergency motion in the Dáil later today, calling on the government to remove carbon tax on kerosene. Since June, the average price of 1,000 litres of home heating oil in Clare has increased by 32% to €1,654. Shannon Sinn Féin representative Shane Doody says constituents have made it clear they need immediate help.
13: It's because households around the country are really struggling with soaring energy bills, and we still have a lot of households still in Ireland relying on home heating oil. So you have the likes of workers, you have families, you have pensioners who rely on that home heating oil, and they are bearing the full force of those rising home energy costs. So I'm thinking of the pensioner who's living alone, who's trying to afford their refill.
8: Most of the recent minimum wage increases have had no detectable impact on prices. A new ESRI study funded by the Low Pay Commission has found 7 of the 8 minimum wage increases examined had no significant impact on prices. However, the largest minimum wage increase to date, from €11.30 to €12.70 per hour in 2024, was associated with a 2.5% increase in prices across a number of categories. Dr. Paul Redmond, Associate Research Professor at the ESRI, shares the findings.
14: But the largest minimum wage increase to date, which was implemented in 2024, we find that this led to some price increases in a number of minimum wage, we call it intensive price categories. So things like hairdressing, takeaway food, takeaway coffee, and restaurant meals.
8: Almost 7 in 10 young adults are considering emigrating. A new poll from the National Youth Council of Ireland found 68% of 18 to 24-year-olds are considering moving abroad. A slightly higher figure of 71% believe that they would have a better quality of life outside Ireland. Almost 9 in 10 said that they have been negatively affected by the cost of living, while 89% agreed that the housing crisis disproportionately affects young people. It's now 9:06.
15: Yeah, we're good mates, yeah. 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And someday, I'll probably kill him.
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8: In sports news this morning, Aerog's Mark McInerney says there are plenty areas to target for improvements ahead of their next outing. The Townies continued their push for a 3 in a row of senior titles by powering past neighbours Dora Barefield in their last 8 tie, scoring 3 goals and 20 in the process. Up next is a semi-final showdown with Milltown as they bid to become the first team since Kilrush to complete 3 successive championship titles. McInerney, who was the Patrick Burke's menswear man of the match from Aerog's TUS senior football quarter-final victory, says there is a lot to be pleased with, but that they need that more needs is needed.
19: We were ruthless there for a patch. There's still some things we won't be happy with. They got off a lot of short kickouts. There's something we tried to rectify at half time and probably didn't work great. They still got them off, so that's definitely loads and loads to work on. But yeah, it's great to score whatever 3-20 or something like that. That's always good.
8: The nominees have been announced this morning for the 2026 Football All-Stars. All-Ireland champions Mayo lead the way with 11 nods, while there are 7 Kerry players in the running. Dublin have 5 players on the shortlist, with 4 for Leinster champions Westmeath. There are 3 nominations each for Monaghan, Louth and Armagh. Tyrone, Cork, Galway and Roscommon all have 2 players in contention, while there's just 1 from Donegal. Kerry's David Clifford could claim a 4th Footballer of the Year title. He's named on the shortlist alongside Mayo duo Ryan O'Donoghue and Jack Carney. While Mayo's Dara Byrne and Kobe MacDonald and Louth's Dara MacDonald are the young footballer nominees. The nominees for the Hurling All-Stars will be announced tomorrow, with the awards ceremony slated for October 30th. The Camogie Association has proposed January 2028 as the target date for integration. A letter from the body was reportedly circulated to county boards over the weekend, suggesting the new date of delivery for the merger of all 3 Gaelic Games bodies. They also suggested the creation of a new subcommittee within the steering group, solely responsible for the implementation of integration. A young Clareman has captured World Show Jumping Honours. 20-year-old Cohen Williams from Park Stables in Ennis claimed his first international silver medal at the FEI World Championships in Belgium. It's the latest major accolade for the Williams crew, with Cohen adding world silver to his 5 European medals over his career to date. He also helped Ireland to overall silver at the Under-21 Nations Cup earlier this month, while in August he partnered with his brother Reese for honours at the Mill Street Show. In soccer, the Israel FA has accused Republic of Ireland manager Hamir Halgrimsson of ignorance, hypocrisy and stupidity. Ireland begin their Nations League campaign against Kosovo this Thursday before facing Israel in the Hungarian city of Debrecen on Sunday. Halgrimsson last week described the upcoming games against Israel as playing against genocide. The main phase of the Women's Champions League gets underway this evening. Women's Super League champions Manchester City begin their quest for a first European title when they take on Bayern Munich tonight. Republic of Ireland international Kyra Carusa could be in action for Coup, who go to 2025 winners Arsenal. And finally in racing, there's a 7-race card on offer at Listowel today. The first race goes to post just before 10-2. The going is yielding to soft in places. And that's your Clare FM Sport for now. We'll have sport headlines at 12.
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8: Clare FM has been informed of the following deaths: Thrays Murray Tracy, Cloran Moore, O'Callaghan's Mills, wife of the late Seamus. Funeral mass this morning at 11 in St Patrick's Church, O'Callaghan's Mills, with burial afterwards in the new cemetery, Moyno Scariff. Cormac O'Loughlin, Carhartavon, Limerick and formerly Cratlow, peacefully at Our Lady of Knock Ward, Galway Clinic, husband of Michelle O'Hanlon. Arriving at St John's Church, Cratlow, this morning for funeral mass at 11:30, followed by burial in Kilfaris Cemetery, Kilkee. Messages of sympathy can be sent privately to Griffin's Funeral Home, Limerick. Sean Noonan, Main Street, Feakle and London, peacefully in London. Funeral Mass in St Mary's Church, Feakle, today at 12 noon, followed by burial in Feakle Cemetery. The Mass will be live streamed online. Family flowers only, please. Donations if desired to the Kevin Bell Trust. Patrick, also known as Paddy Cooney, Craigan, Charleville County Cork and Grúra Tulla, unexpectedly at University Hospital Limerick. Funeral Mass in St Peter and Paul's Church Tulla today at 12 noon, followed by cremation in Shannon Crematorium. Family flowers only, donations if desired to Down Syndrome Ireland. Larry Gavin, Brook Lodge Tulla, formerly Corbly Limerick, Ballina Mayo and Tyrrell's Pass Westmeath, peacefully at University Hospital Limerick, husband of the late Nuala, Ní Maloney. Reposing in O'Halloran's funeral home Tulla this evening from 6 until 8, followed by removal from the funeral home to St Peter and Paul's Church Tulla. Funeral Mass on Wednesday morning at 11, with burial afterwards in the local cemetery. Family flowers only, donations if desired to Caracalla Community Hospital. Michael Heher ran a Tulla in his 96th year, arriving at St Peter and Paul's Church Tulla on Wednesday for funeral mass at 1, with burial afterwards on the hill. Flann Conway, Kilnasula Park, Newmarket and Fergus, peacefully at University Hospital Limerick, husband of Mary. Reposing in McMahon's funeral home, Newmarket and Fergus, on Wednesday from 6 until 7.30. Arriving at Our Lady of the Rosary Church, Newmarket and Fergus, on Thursday for funeral mass at 11, followed by burial in Lemonis Cemetery. The funeral mass can be viewed live online. Messages of sympathy can be sent to McMahon funeral directors. Anthony O'Callaghan, Caracalla Estate, Ennis, peacefully at University Hospital Limerick. Reposing in Kennedy's funeral home, Ennis, on Thursday from 5.30 until 7. Arriving at Ennis Cathedral on Friday for funeral mass at 11. Burial afterwards in Drumcliff Cemetery. Family flowers only, please. Donations if desired to Headway Ireland. The funeral mass can be viewed on the Ennis Parish webcam. Messages of sympathy can be sent privately to Kennedy's funeral directors. Joe O'Neill, Fort Angus, Rosslevin, Ennis, peacefully at Ennis Hospital, husband of Eileen. Reposing in the Church of Our Lady, Fahy Hall, Rosslevin, Ennis, on Wednesday from 5 until 6.30. Funeral Mass on Thursday at 1, followed by cremation service in Shannon Crematorium at 3. Family flowers only, please. The funeral mass can be viewed live on the Door Barefield Parish webcam. Messages of sympathy can be sent privately to Kennedy's funeral directors. Brian Murphy, Ballina Hinch, O'Callaghan's Mills, peacefully in the Mater Hospital, Dublin, husband of Marion. Funeral arrangements to be announced at a later date. House private. Family flowers only, please. Donations if desired to the IC unit in the Mater Hospital, Dublin. May they rest in peace. For further information on Clare FM's death notices, log on to our website, clare.fm.
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8: Cloudy with mist, fog and patches of drizzle this morning. Scattered showers will develop during the afternoon and evening with occasional sunny spells, though more persistent rain will develop this evening. Highest temperatures of 18 or 19 degrees. 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
7: Thank you, Fiona, and a very good morning to each and every one of you. This is Alan Morrissey with you on Tuesday's Morning Focus. Thanks very much for joining us and being with us until midday, and we have plenty to keep you tuned in until then. It is 0818 400 964 to call Morning Focus if you want to express your views, your thoughts on any of the topics, the issues we'll be having chats about, or if there's something else you think we should also be highlighting on, focusing or talking about, get in touch. 0818 400 964 to call us. You can also message us if you find that easier via text or WhatsApp. The number is 086 1800 964. You can record a voice note and send it to us via WhatsApp, and we can play that out on air if you prefer, or use Focus at Clare.fm, which is our email address. So plenty coming your way between now and midday, including another opportunity to enter our fantastic original Irish Hotels competition. More on that later on. But we are kicking off by delving further into a story you've been hearing about in our news bulletins and a big topic at the moment, and that's heating concerns, because as energy prices continue to rise, there are growing concerns about how older and vulnerable households in Clare will cope with the cost of heating their homes this winter. Home heating oil has seen a significant increase in price, Since June, the average price of 1,000 litres of home heating oil has increased by 32% to a whopping €1,654. There are now calls for the government to introduce urgent supports ahead of next month's budget, with claims vulnerable and struggling households in this county can't wait until budget day for home heating oil supports. Sinn Féin, as you've been hearing, will table an emergency motion in the Dáil later today, calling on the government to remove carbon tax on kerosene. Shane Doody is the Shannon Sinn Féin representative and says constituents have made it clear they need help right away.
13: It's because households around the country are really struggling with soaring energy bills, and we still have a lot of households still in Ireland relying on home heating oil. So you have the likes of workers, you have families, you have pensioners who rely on that home heating oil, and they are bearing the full force of those rising home energy costs. So I'm thinking of the pensioner who's living alone, who's trying to afford their refill.
7: We're joined now for more on this by Geraldine Power, the Clare SVP president, who's on the line. And in studio with me is the chair of the Clare Older People's Council, Larry Halley, to discuss all of this. And you're both very welcome to the show. And Larry, give us a sense of how concerned older people that you're dealing with in this county are about the sharp increase in the cost of home heating oil.
0: They're very concerned, Alan. As you mentioned there earlier, that it's gone up by 32% since June. And people just can't afford it. When you look at it, they're talking at the moment of putting up the minimum wage to €14.15. You take the contributory old age pension, €2.99 a week, works out at €7.20. So the old age pensioners are expected to pay for the exact same bills as the person who is on a minimum wage with half the money.
7: What they're getting across the month wouldn't cover the entire cost of 1,000 litres of home heating oil.
0: Not a chance. And don't forget that if you're using an oil-filled radiator, they reckon that an oil-filled radiator, the experts reckon that an oil-filled radiator costs €487 a day to run for one room. You run that for 7 months, and you're looking at another €1,000. The old age pensioners just can't afford this. And the government are going to have to do something to alleviate the problem and to help them. Otherwise, people are just going to freeze in their homes, Alan. It's just not good enough.
7: I have to say, you know, we are particularly focused with yourself on older people, but speaking as someone who has oil run radiators, this is a fairly startling increase, €1,654. I mean, are you hearing directly from older people who are worried about being able to afford to heat their homes this winter?
0: Well, we are. We're hearing it through the various organisations that are part of that we're a cover organisation for, that they just don't. They're shutting down radiators and heating in places that they need it, really, in places like bathrooms.
7: So it is a choice from day to day, you know, which room, like, yeah. If I'm going to be in the sitting room for the evening, that's the only radiator that goes on until I go to bed.
0: Well, it's that choice as well. It's also the choice is, do I heat my house or do I feed myself? If I'm out in the country, can I get to town because of the taxes on fuel? Home heating oil is a major part of it, but it is only a part of the problem for older people. And, you know, a lot of them just pile on lots of clothes. And don't forget, Alan, that most of these older people are living in houses that were built pre-2020. So they're not as energy efficient as your current house.
7: It wouldn't hurt if they were retrofitted,
0: Who's going to pay for the retrofitting?
7: Yeah, exactly.
0: They tell us they have all these grants. But you have to put up the money up front before you can retrospectively collect these grants or claim for these grants. Now, how many people on an old age pension can afford to put up 20 or 30 or 40 thousand or whatever it takes to retrofit their house and then get maybe, if they get 20% of it back?
7: Yeah, I would love to hear from older members of the community on this. Do get in touch, 0818 400 964 to call or message us on 086 1800 964. And Geraldine Power, the Clare SVP President, just to bring you in, I mean, obviously, you know, Larry, and I think general people would be concerned about older people are going to get on, but I just wonder, you know, especially we've seen the, you know, evenings getting darker, the slightly colder weather over the last week or so, whether you saw an increase in people, be they older or otherwise, contacting your service for help with heating costs.
1: Good morning, Alan. We've been lucky with weather so far, so we haven't seen that increase yet, but we will be anticipating that increase. And I agree wholeheartedly there with a lot of what your guest said, that I was actually going to say many of the same things, that older people that we help are living in older homes. They're not well heated to begin with. They're drafty. Also, I would be concerned too that they'd be less likely to look for help. We do get requests for help from older people, but I would worry that they would be trying to just make do things like not put the heating on, just sacrifice on other things rather than look for help. So yeah, we would definitely. I mean, the increase is huge. So it's really difficult for people going forward. All families, all people that we help, including older people.
7: You haven't seen it yet, but I wonder, Geraldine, do you expect it to come as we get further and further into winter? And you know, €1,654 for 1,000 litres of oil is, as I've heard, if you're on the old age pensions, it's exorbitant. But there'd be a lot of people who find that a struggle. Are you expecting a significant number of people to be coming to you looking for financial assistance with heating oil? And you know, what kind of supports therein are you able to provide to help them deal with that?
1: Well, we are anticipating it, and we're worried about it actually, because before, if you help somebody, you might give them €400 towards filling their oil if they were really struggling, but that's going nowhere now. So the finances aren't going to be there for us, no more than for them. So everybody's going to be in this situation of how are we going to heat the houses. So we're definitely concerned about it. We, as I say, so far the weather hasn't been bad, but if you consider as well, like the older person, they might have heat on even during the summer if they're unwell, or if the house is, sometimes you can go into a house on a hot day and you can feel the blast of cold because it's just a cold damp house. So sometimes and remember as well, older people may have illnesses, etc., so they may have even heat on during the summer. So we don't usually give help during the summer for fuel, but we will definitely be giving extra. We will definitely get extra calls for help for fuel over the winter. There's no doubt about it. It's going to be a really huge burden on people.
7: Larry, I mean, how significant is it, the fact that many people using home heating oil, they have to find several hundred euro up front for a delivery rather than being able to pay smaller amounts through a utility bill? I mean, even doing it the latter way, the latter method, it's still a lot of money regardless, but the fact that you have to find that significant chunk of the cash up front to ensure that you get that home heating oil delivered, how difficult is that making it for people?
0: It's really difficult, Ellen, because these people, as I say, they're only getting €299 a week, and by the time you pay for food and everything else, which they're skimping anyway because they can't afford it, 700 or 1,000 euro, as you're talking about there, a lot of them end up going to money lenders. You know, they probably have used up their credit union or their bank loan facilities on maybe last year's fill. And now, how are they going to pay for this year's fill?
7: Okay, and that is always, as we always hear from when we have financial advice on the show, and particularly credit union representatives, going down the money lending route is not a road you want to go down.
0: But as I say, a lot of them have exhausted their credit union route or their bank route. So they've no place left to go. And now they're in the grips of money lenders, which has, and there's another thing as well, Alan, that a lot of older people don't know where to go. You know, and Vincent de Paul do a great job, and you know, they're very, very good. But and other organisations, but a lot of people either don't know where to go or they're too proud to go. And a lot of older people think that, and they're rightly so, that they've paid their taxes for 40, 50 years.
7: And shouldn't find themselves in this position.
0: And they shouldn't find it. They're there to be helped at this stage. They expect to be helped. And they're not getting anything. No, well, they're getting some, but they're not getting anything here with what they need.
7: That's a really interesting point, Geraldine, that Larry makes about, you know, because quite often when we've spoken with yourselves, we've heard about the type of people coming to you seeking assistance, and the so-called working poor is becoming an increasing number. But do you find, or have you heard of older people who they really could do with your help, but because, as Larry says, they've spent 4 or 5 decades contributing, working hard, contributing to the state, might feel a little embarrassed or too proud to come to you to seek help?
1: Yeah, I would agree there with Larry. I do think that's my own experience. We do have older people come to us for help, and obviously we do help older people, but they certainly do have, they're very apologetic, you know, they feel like they've let themselves down. It's very, very hard for somebody who's worked all their lives and now should be, the state that we should be looking after them, that they have to come to an organisation like the St. Vincent de Paul. And so, yeah, I would agree with him there. It's very difficult. And often like that, they don't know about it. They don't know where they can go for help. So, yeah, I fully agree with that. And the other thing I was going to say there that Larry was saying about when you have to fill up your tank, we have reports of people who don't go and get a full tank. They'd maybe go and get a very small amount of oil at a time. And all of that, you know, if you look at the advice on how to keep your oil costs down, one of the things is to do is to buy in bulk. And many of the people we're looking after, including older people, can't afford to buy in bulk, and they're buying in quite small amounts. So, yeah, as I say, very much agree with what Larry has said there.
7: Okay, I want to turn to, obviously everyone is keen to see what happens in terms of Budget 2027 in a couple of weeks. We've already heard this morning from the Shannon Sinn Féin representative Shane Doody that households in this county can't wait till Budget Day for home heating oil cuts. Let's hear from the Taoiseach and Minister of Finance, Simon Harris, speaking about what we can expect from the budget.
3: In 2 weeks I will deliver the budget for our country, and I'm very conscious that this has to be a budget with a cost of living focus, and that will mean reducing your income tax. It will mean looking at issues like childcare costs and accessibility, which are real issues for so many families. We've got to help people in the here and now, but I'm also very conscious that energy costs are a real worry for people, the cost of the petrol pump and also the cost of heating people's home. So we're working on a package to help people with the cost of filling home heating oil, to help people with the gas bill, but also to make sure that we can continue the reductions that we've brought about in excise on petrol and diesel. We need to have a rounded conversation about how we help people through the winter period. This is not the fault of anybody in this country that energy prices have risen. And because our economy is in a good state, we need to bring in measures to help people in the here and now. Of course, we can't insulate people from everything, but we do need to make sure that the national economic success and strength that we have is felt in people's own household budgets too. In addition to that, I'm really conscious we've got to help people transition. Lots of people trying to make their own homes warmer, lots of people trying to switch to electric vehicles. We've got to look at how we can assist people with that. But I just want to assure people that in the budget in 2 weeks today, we will take measures to help people with energy, with income tax and with childcare.
7: So there you go, Larry Halley, the Taoiseach and Minister of Finance, Simon Harris speaking. Is that music to your ears? Working on a package to help people with the cost of filling home heating oil, to help with the gas bill and to make sure they can continue the reductions that they've brought about in excise and petrol and diesel. And not to mind, he says there'll be measures in relation to childcare and income tax.
0: Lovely music, but when is it going to turn into action?
7: you want to see if that song can be played live, do you?
0: Yeah, he's talking about it now. He's only talking about it now. So when is it going to be enacted? In the middle of winter, when older people have gone through maybe 3 months of winter? Is it going to be enacted next April when normal budget stuff comes in? Just talking about it now. I mean, everybody knew this was coming, what, 6 months ago? If not years ago. And now is when we need action, not talk.
7: And that brings me back to the point I was making earlier on, Geraldine, and that Shane Doody's talking about. Even, you know, the budget is a couple of weeks away, but, you know, Shane Doody's saying households in this county and indeed around the country, they can't wait for those home heating oil cuts. But it seems, you would imagine at this stage, that we're not going to see anything happen until the budget. And that raises the point that Larry's touched on, which is, will whatever measures are brought in, will they happen ASAP? Will we have to wait till the turn of the year or even later? And people surely can't wait that long.
1: Yeah, I mean, I don't know from that, from the Taoiseach's address, but I would welcome any help that the government can give for sure. And I would just urge people to contact the St. Vincent de Paul if they are struggling. And if I can give the phone number, if you don't mind, it's 065-682-4188. And to try and not let themselves get in a position, definitely, as Larry mentioned, money lenders, to try and not try, definitely avoid the money lenders. Go and get help sooner rather than later. Sometimes people leave the situation too late before they come for help. So we would really, I would really urge people to look for the assistance and contact the St. Vincent de Paul.
7: Larry, even aside from whatever measures or reductions are brought in to assist in terms of the cost of home heating oil, when they come in, the size of that help is going to be interesting to see, isn't it? Because if you're paying around €1,654 for 1,000 litres, it's going to need to be a serious level of assistance to make inroads into that amount of money that people are struggling to find.
0: It is, Alan. I was listening to your news there before I came in, and they were saying that if the carbon tax is reduced or stays as it is, that rather than putting the increases on it, it'll save €187 a year. €187 out of 1,000. That's less than 10. That's just less than 20%.
7: So you feel, just touching back on Sinn Féin, they're going to table that emergency motion later on, calling on the government to remove carbon tax on kerosene, even if that were to be successful.
0: It's still only a drop in the ocean.
7: That's only a drop in the ocean.
0: Because there's not only heating oil, and don't forget there's coal. I know coal is banned in lots of places, but a lot of older people have open fireplaces. Coal, turf, briquettes, timber. Everything's going up, and they just can't afford it.
7: Geraldine, would removing or reducing the carbon tax and kerosene make a meaningful difference to the people you're dealing with? Or, like Larry, do you suspect it would be, as he described it, a drop in the ocean?
1: Well, I mean, people really are struggling, and particularly in rural areas, Clare being quite a rural county as well. So the struggle, people will continue to struggle, yes.
7: Okay. Any final thoughts, Larry? I mean, we heard Shane Doody saying that the households in this county can't wait till budget day, but I'd find it hard to see anything happening between now and then.
0: Well, the wheels of government move slowly, way too slowly, Alan. And nothing is going to happen before budget day. And as I said just a few moments ago there, what's going to happen after budget day? How long is it going to take? They've been talking about stuff for a long time but doing nothing. Well,
7: you would imagine any measures or any assistance they bring in relation to home heating oil would have to kick in straight away, because there's no point in waiting until the turn of year when most of the winter is over.
0: Yeah, that's fine. That's what you'd expect. But they have to get legislation through and all that type of stuff. As I said, the wheels of government move slowly. And even if Sinn Féin were in power, their legislative process would have to be something very similar. And how do you combat that? The only way they could have combated it was by putting these processes in place 3 months ago.
7: We all
0: knew it was coming. And it's just been kept being put off, the budget. But the budget is, winter is on us and the budget is here. It's not here yet.
7: And
0: I know today's a lovely day outside.
7: They're not going to last forever. Yeah, yeah. And I think, to be fair, I would expect a lot of reaction from people listening along those lines, Larry. Speaking of which, just to give you a sense of what the Morning Focus listeners are saying, Breed has been in touch. Good morning to you, Breed. Saying, good morning, Alan. There has been no increase in the free electricity allowance since 2012 and the unit price has skyrocketed. Yeah, thanks for that, Breed. And Pat says, a single old age pensioner is only allowed half the amount in pensions and savings as a couple when looking for the fuel allowance. Whether there's one or two people in a house, it takes the same amount to heat it. Pat, thank you. Would love to hear from you all. I'm sure there are lots of views out there on this. Get in touch. 0818 400 9642. Call us and send your messages in, like Pat and Breed, to 086 1800 964. Plenty more to come on Morning Focus. And indeed, my thanks to Larry Halley in studio with me, the chair of the Clare Older People's Council. Larry, thank you.
0: Thank you,
7: I'm sure we'll speak to you again soon. And same
0: to your listeners.
7: Happy winter. Yeah. Let's hope it is as happy winter as possible. And thanks as well, Geraldine, for being with us too. Geraldine Power there, the Clare SVP President, with us on Morning Focus. We've plenty more to come. After the break, we're going to be hearing about the latest major milestone for Ardschoolware and Corbally in terms of their plans for a brand new school campus.
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7: 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And on Friday, we've a fantastic prize, 2 nights bed and breakfast for 2 people at any Original Irish Hotel. We will be doing our usual end of week draw. We're looking for daily qualifiers across the week, and to be in with a chance of being our second qualifier for that draw, we're going to be getting your thoughts on pets, because apparently almost 1 in 3 pet owners say they love their pet more than anyone else in their family. I hope they keep that anonymous, because you won't be getting any Christmas presents if you admit that and attach your name to it. The survey of almost 500 pet owners found more than 99% regard their pets as family members. 57% allow their pet to sleep on their bed, while 93% let them on the sofa. 2/3 of people say they'd cut back on spending on themselves before reducing what they spend on their pet. And I think this is understandable as a dog owner myself. I can see a lot of this. But I do wonder how far you've gone to show your love for your pet. How far have you gone to show your love for your pet? Do you let them sleep in your bed? Are you buying them steak for their dinner? Do you bring them on holiday with you? How far have you gone to show your love for your pet? Let us know on 086 1800 964 and do put your name in as well.
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7: Now, Art School Wear in Corbally has reached another major milestone in plans for a brand new school campus. The all-girls secondary school, which has just under 600 students, has now been given approval to proceed to tender for enabling and demolition works, bringing the multi-million euro redevelopment a significant step closer. The school's already secured planning permission with designs for a modern new campus unveiled earlier this year. Joining us now is Breed Herbert, the school principal. Breed, a very good morning to you. Thanks very much for being with us.
26: Good morning, Alan. Thank you very much for having me on this morning.
7: I think it'd be an understatement to say this is a very significant announcement for Art School Wear, a major milestone. What was the reaction within the school when you learned that the redevelopment had been approved to proceed to tender for the enabling and demolition works?
26: Well, I suppose this project has been a long time in the making. I'm a past pupil of the school myself, so this has been a conversation that's been going on for many years, and to finally get to where we're at now is phenomenal. School community are so excited, and I suppose it's so well deserved, because We have, as you said, we have just under 600 students now in the school, and that come from, a lot of our students actually come from Clare. So even though we're based in Limerick City, we have students from Westbury, Shannabanks, Partina, Ducrushy, Clonlara. So we do serve the Clare, the county of Clare as well. But I suppose for us, it's just the fact that we will have this top of the range, just a high spec school that is, you know, we'll be able to expand our curriculum, we'll be able to offer new subjects like construction studies, technology and DCG, just to mention just a few. And I suppose it's a game changer really for us. We do have a fabulous school community, and we have moved from our current building to temporary accommodation, and our community is as strong as ever, but it would just be lovely to be back in a new building with lots of space and just with fabulous facilities. So it's great.
7: Yeah. I mean, I'd imagine it's going to have to be significantly different given the size of your school population. How has the development been designed with the school's current needs in mind, as well as allowing for the future growth of the school? And also, Breed, what are some of the key features of the proposed new campus you think are going to make the biggest difference to students and staff?
26: Well, I suppose it's space. Space is a huge part of it. So our current site, we have all our building was just one story. So in the new build, it's going to be a four-story building come two-story. So it'll offer just a significant a greater amount of student space, you know, outdoor areas. We'll have a lot of play courts. We'll have a huge kind of areas for students to congregate. On top of that, we'll also have a fabulous SEN suite with sensory gardens. And we'll have all the technology rooms, which is massive, because I suppose we are an all-girls school, and it's really important that that our students have access to every type of subject. And I suppose at the moment our curriculum wouldn't include construction studies, technology or DCG, but it will in the next 2 to 3 years. And we'll have, you know, we'll have a lot more science rooms, we'll have a huge library, we'll have a massive gym, fitness suite, and a huge hall, which is, for us, will just change the whole focus, and it will allow our students to be able to access everything that they need.
7: It sounds like it's going to be drastically different. And even with the improvements, Breed, and everyone will welcome them and they're clearly needed, I'm sure, you know, for someone like yourself, a past pupil, you went to school at that school and the guides it was in for a long time. And I'm sure even students at the moment would be sad, in a sense, to see the old building go. Is there a real sense of history and attachment to the existing school among the students and staff? And is that sadness being offset by the fact that at least the new school is going to be built on the existing campus rather than moving elsewhere? So there will be a kind of sense of familiarity.
26: Well, I suppose the huge thing is that even when we move to temporary accommodation, we're still at the heart of the community that we serve. We haven't moved out of our community, and that's really, really important. And I suppose building the new school on the old site is very poignant as well, because we're just improving what was there already. We're improving the building. Now, our school community is the same school community. We've moved buildings and we'll be moving back, so that community won't change. But I suppose we're just moving back to better facilities. And I suppose, yes, there is a huge sense of nostalgia, and there is, I suppose, a sadness about leaving the old building. We had an open day at the end of last year before we moved to temporary accommodation, and we had over 1,000 people attend that day. And we opened up the school to the community so that people could take a walk down memory lane. We had loads of we had slideshows of different year groups, and we actually probably got one of the best days in the summer that day weather wise but it was a fabulous day, just reliving, I suppose, stories of people's memories in the school. We had people that came to the school who were the first year that in 76 that actually were the first year group to actually start in Corbally. So I suppose there's a huge connection with the community there. Like, it's been serving the community for over 70 years in Corbally. So I suppose, yeah, it definitely was a sad day, but yet I suppose people were very proud of the fact that all the facilities are being upgraded, and that the students are going to have access to exactly what they need.
7: And will the works lead to any significant disruption to classes or extracurricular activities?
26: Well, the fact that we have moved to temporary accommodation, so we've moved to two separate buildings, and we're there. So that would, the reason for doing that was so that the actual building of the new school could happen an awful lot quicker. So if we stayed on site, which they felt wasn't a possibility, it would have been much slower. It would have been a project that would have been taken maybe 5 to 6 years. But because we've moved off site, it should, once it gets started, once we start construction, it should take less than two.
7: Okay,
26: so I suppose it's a huge advantage.
7: Yeah, that definitely is a better timeline.
26: And avoiding diggers as well is probably a good thing as well, and all the noise, so at least we're away from all that too, so which is good.
7: So just finally then, Breed, when do you expect the doors to open on the new improved art school? Where, with that timeline in mind, are you kind of looking at early 2029, maybe try and get in the 28-29 school year?
26: That's what we'll be hoping. So we know we're going to be demolishing the new school buildings in the next couple of months. And then from there, then we'll go to tender for construction. So I'd be hoping sooner rather than later. So once I feel that once the building is knocked, that things will take off and things will happen very quickly. So that would be the plan. So I'm hoping that would be the timeline at 2029 at the latest.
7: Okay, well, exciting times ahead for Art School. Yes. And as you say, particularly given you're serving the wider communities of Corbally, Party, and Clonlara, and indeed beyond. Breed, thanks so much for chatting to us about that.
26: And thank you so much for having me on this morning. Thank you.
7: Thank you. That is Breed Herbert, the principal of Art School, Girls Secondary School in Corbally. With us on Morning Focus, 086 1800 964 is the way you can be on Morning Focus via your messages, text or WhatsApp, or call us on 0818 400 964. We'll be back in just a moment.
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1: 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I'm back. 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
3: Now, coming up later on the show, we're going to be joined by Cohen Williams, the very talented Ennis show jumper, who's going to chat about winning a medal at the World Show Jumping Championships. But we're turning now to leadership development, which is coming to the heart of County Clare, with Corrifin set to host the launch of a new Lift Ireland programme. The initiative will give school leaders the opportunity to become certified Lift facilitators and bring a values-based leadership programme to students and communities across the county. The first facilitator training takes place in just a couple of days' time in Corrifin. For more on this, we're joined by Joanne Heshin, the founder and CEO of Lift Ireland. Joanne, a very good morning to you.
4: Good morning, Alan. Thanks for having me on. It's great to meet you.
3: Yeah, likewise, and thanks for being with us. So the most sensible place to start is, tell us more about Lift Ireland. What is the programme? What does it aim to achieve?
4: Yeah, so Lift stands for Leading Ireland's Future Together. And in its simplest form, it is a practice that we use to help us to build our own leadership. So every single person in County Clare, every single person in the country is a leader. We're all leading either well or not so well. It doesn't matter whether we have a position or a title. And what we do is we've got this amazing, very unique practice that we're bringing to County Clare to help people to strengthen how they are leading, and then in turn to lift their organizations, their community groups, their schools, their GAA clubs, and further afield as well.
3: Okay, and why was County Clare identified as an area where this leadership program can make a real difference?
4: Well, we have this amazing guy, Sean Le Cahalines, who was working with us as an intern in Lift. And he's from County Clare, just down the road there from Corrifin. And he saw the fund and he said he knew about Lift. He knew about how it worked, and it has had a huge impact on him. And he helped us apply for the fund. So we applied for the fund with the Department of Rural Community Development and the Gaeltacht, the Michael Guiney Foundation, Guinea Foundation, and Rethink Ireland, and we were successful in being awarded. And it means now that anybody that comes to the training will be trained as a facilitator this Saturday. They'll get a certificate, they'll get materials, they'll get everything that they need to use it in their organization, and it is all fully sponsored and funded by these organizations, all thanks to Sean in your local area. So we're thrilled.
3: Fair play to Sean for showing some initiative there. So it focuses, Joanne, on 8 key leadership attributes, does Lift. What are some of those attributes and why are they important, particularly important for young people?
4: Yeah, so we cover the areas of, firstly, to say we didn't decide on the areas that we'd cover in this leadership program. We actually went out and did research with people in Ireland to ask, if we're to get better at leading ourselves, what do we need to get better at? And the public said, well, we need more listening, and we need more positive attitude, we need more respect, we need more accountability, and that's holding myself accountable, as well as learning how to hold somebody else accountable in a kind and a respectful way rather than annihilating them. We also look at empathy, we look at honesty and integrity, we look at resilience, we look at competence, determination, and a number of others as well.
3: Okay, so the programme isn't just going to benefit these young school leaders, because they can then bring Lift back into their schools. And how could that benefit students across Clare?
4: Yeah, it's absolutely not just for students. It is a brilliant programme for students. But this is a programme and a practice that is good for absolutely every single person in Clare. So if you want to do something for your personal skills, for your personal development, then get on and come with us on Saturday and register to be part of this, because I use it myself. I do a Lift. We call them round tables. I do

0: one every single week. And it's one of these sort of continued practice, a bit like going to the gym for your character or for how you, your personal skills. And that in turn then has a huge benefit on the influence you have with other people. So for students within a school, it means they start to understand themselves better, as well as understanding their fellow classmates better. For teachers in the school, again, it can build trust in a school staff room or in any organization. It builds communication, gives us all a common language for what are common good foundational good behaviors that underpin any kind of work that we're doing in our community organization, in our family, in our school, in our GAA club or further afield.
1: I'm just wondering, Joandy, in other communities where you've run the LIFT program, you know, what have you learned in terms of like the positive impact they can have?
0: Well, first to say that this is really unique to Clare. So we have done this nationwide all over the country, but it's the first time that we are bringing it to a county like this. So this is a unique event thanks to the funders in Clare. So really grateful for that, to be doing that. And the impact that we're seeing is every single time, if 100 people do LIFT, then 100 small positive action steps come out of that, Alan. And that could be anything, down to a teenager being listened to a little bit more. It could be down to somebody going back and reviewing a decision that they've made. And it's all personal to the individuals involved. So it's doesn't get recorded anywhere, nothing like that. LIFT is all about small, tiny, positive actions. So the more people that we can do this with in County Clare, and we can get to do it and multiply it out in County Clare, the more small, positive actions we'll get happening in the county. And that has a ripple effect on the whole county. So it's very simple, Alan, but very beneficial. It's a cumulative effect of hundreds and hundreds of small positive actions.
1: So the first facilitator training will be taking place at St. Patrick's Hall in Currafin this coming Saturday, Joanne. In terms of people who might be interested, what time does it get underway, and do they need to register to ensure that they're part of it?
0: Yes, please. They do need to register because we've limited places available because people are being certified as LIFT facilitators. And also just to say, Alan, nobody needs any qualifications to come and do this at all. There are no qualifications needed. Anybody can come along and train with us to be a LIFT facilitator. It's very, we'll take you through all of the training very much step by step, and anybody is able to do it. It's 11 a.m. this Saturday, the 26th of September. And it is in St. Patrick's Hall in Carrafin. It'll be 11 a.m. till 4 p.m. There will be lunch included. And as I say, like, really, you'll walk in not knowing how to do the LIFT practice. You will walk out, and I guarantee every single person, because we actually spend the training doing the LIFT practice, and it sort of meets you where you are. So, Alan, you might have done a lot of area of leadership. I might not have done any, but it meets you where you are, and it meets me where I am. It makes it very easy for each of us to get involved, and it means that it is highly, highly inclusive. So I would really encourage people to talk to each other about it, get involved, come along and see, train as a LIFT facilitator. You will not regret it. The impact and the results are immediate. That's the real difference with LIFT. It gets immediate results. Once you walk out, not only will you have had immediate results from attending the training yourself, because it helps you to stop and reflect on where am I at now, and then take a small action to get a little bit to move up the levels a little bit in the areas of listening and positive attitude and resilience and respect and so on. So it's extremely effective. The results are immediate, which is very, very unusual. We would encourage everybody to come along. It's going to be brilliant. We're going to have a great day.
1: So that's St. Patrick's Hall in Currafin this coming Saturday from 11. Make sure you register for that. The founder and CEO of LIFT Ireland, Joanne Heshin. Joanne, thank you.
0: Alan, I should say as well, it's liftireland.ie is where they register. So if they go to liftireland.ie, that's where they can register. Thank you so much.
1: Brilliant. Thank you very much, Joanne Heshin there, the founder and CEO of Lift Ireland, joining us on Morning Focus. On this Tuesday, like Joanne, you can be part of the show. Just give us a call on 0818 400 964 or text or WhatsApp us 086 1800 964.
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1: Coming your way in the next hour of Tuesday's Morning Focus, we'll hear from Clare County Council have announced progress on major sports infrastructure projects in Kilrush. We'll also be chatting about the official launch of Clare's programme as European Volunteering Capital for 2027. And our legal slot will look at the financial consequences of a divorce. All of that and more to come after we get the latest news from Dara Dolan.
11: Thanks, Alan. Good morning. It's claimed passengers won't mind paying a fare if the Ennistown bus service proves to be an invaluable addition to the town. The service will begin operating from Sunday, October 18th, with two routes available. NS1, which operates between Ballymaley Business Park and Clare Castle, and NS2, running between Shanaway Road and Tuller Road. No official timetable has been published. However, buses will operate on both routes every 30 minutes, with four buses an hour running through the centre of town. Gaelic Fianna Fáil TD Colin Crowe says ideally the service would be offered free of charge. Donald Trump says he's not worried about a media boycott. US TV networks have agreed to suspend video coverage of the US president after journalists from a number of outlets were banned by the White House. The decision is being challenged in court. Calls for Ireland to pull out of its upcoming soccer internationals against Israel have been taken directly to the players. Around 100 protesters gathered at the national team's Castleknock base last night, chanting "Don't play" as the names of squad members were read out. Campaigners say turning to the players was a last resort after previous efforts to have the fixtures cancelled. Ireland are due to face Israel in Hungary on Sunday, with the sides meeting again in Serbia next month. It's claimed pensioners and low to middle income households in Clare are being suffocated by home heating oil costs. In the space of 3 months, the average price of 1,000 litres of kerosene in this county has increased by 32% to over €1,600. Sinn Féin will table an emergency motion in the Dáil today, calling for carbon tax on home heating oil to be scrapped, while the coalition says supports will be put in place in the budget. Shannon Sinn Féin representative Shane Duty says intervention is needed now.
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11: Cloudy with mist, fog and patches of drizzle this morning. Scattered showers will develop during the afternoon and evening with occasional sunny spells, though more persistent rain will develop. Highest temperatures of 18 to 19 degrees. 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
1: Thanks for that, Dara. You're very welcome back to Tuesday's Morning Focus with Alan Morrissey. 0818 400 964 is the number to give us a call if you want to have your say, be it on our chat about energy prices and home heating oil and all of that. We were joined by Geraldine Power from Clare SVP and from the Clare Older People's Council. Larry Halley were with us on that. Or maybe there's something else you want to comment on. 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Send a voice note if you want to have your thoughts and views aired in your own tones, or email us, focus@clare.fm. Just on the topic of energy prices, plenty of you getting in touch on that. No surprise. John says, hi Alan, paid 89 cents a litre, I'm sure it's in relation to home heating oil, including VAT this time last year, for kerosene, quoted 168 a litre for the same this week. Nearly doubled, not affordable. Yeah, understandable, John. Another one here says, what about people who don't qualify for fuel allowance, etc., and also struggling on small pensions? Nobody mentions them. Well, Larry Halley certainly mentioned people who struggle on small pensions, talking about €299 a week, when the cost for 1,000 litres of home heating oil has now risen to around €1,654. So your pension over the month wouldn't really cover that. Keep them coming in on that, folks, or anything else at all on the numbers I've just given out. Our competition as well, that fantastic original Irish Hotels competition on Friday. We're giving away the 2 nights bed and breakfast for two at any of their over 50 original hotels, and to be in with a chance of being a Friday's draw. On foot of almost 1 in 3 pet owners saying they love their pet more than anyone else in their family. We're asking how far you've gone to show your love for your pet. One here from John and Tulla. How are you, John? He says, not my cat, yet I'm still feeding it. Not that I mind its company when it wakes up for the 10 minutes when food is due. That's the thing with cats. We need them more than they need us, John. That's why I prefer dogs. Although I have a cat as well, but I just don't tell the cat I prefer the dog and keep things nice and civil. 086 1800 964 on that. So loads more to come on the show later in this hour. We'll be hearing about the financial consequences of a divorce in our legal slot, but we're turning now to next year, or looking ahead to next year, but also later this week, because of course Clare is going to be the volunteering European volunteering capital for 2027. We've been hearing from some fantastic volunteers each week over the past number of weeks on Morning Focus. The official launch of County Clare's programme as European Volunteering Capital 2027 is going to be happening at Tracy's West County Hotel this coming Thursday evening, and for more on that, joined in studio by the manager of the Clare Volunteer Centre, Sharon Meaney, the activist fundraiser and community volunteer, Martin Vernon, and Brendan Boyce, the integration support coordinator for Clare County Council. A very good morning to all three of you. How are you keeping?
10: Good morning.
13: Good morning.
14: All good.
1: All ready for Thursday?
10: Absolutely.
1: Sharon's face looked confident. I can't delve into her mind, but I'm sure it's of a similar view. So look, I mean, look, we've spoken at length about Clare being named European Volunteering Capital for next year. It's a wonderful accolade, Sharon, and it also presents a wonderful opportunity for the county.
10: It does present a wonderful opportunity, and that's why we made the bid in the first place. And that bid was put together in June 2025, and it was supported by a really diverse but very engaged steering group, and informed by the voices of volunteers and organisations from around the county. At that stage, we were hosting focus groups around the county to gather people's ideas around how they would like the year to be played out, what barriers, if any, they saw to people volunteering, and how they would like volunteering to be recognised. So with that in mind, Thursday's event is really about us going back out to people and asking them to support us in shaping the programme. As you are aware, we have some key events that are scheduled already for 2027, but there's certainly an opportunity for people to be part of European Volunteering Capital in a really meaningful way.
1: And I suppose that is particularly important, Brendan, isn't it, for people to feel like they're having a say in shaping it. You know, will ensure greater investment and greater commitment to the year.
13: Absolutely. By listening to the people, and as Sharon has highlighted there, you know, like, this has been a bottom up led approach to developing our bid initially, then winning the bid, which was, you know, beyond all our wildest expectations, and now to develop that in tandem with the public, you know, and utilising the great ideas that volunteers bring, you know, and that will enable us at the launch event, you know, not only to share the good news that we've won this event, but to build and develop that, again, as Sharon has said, you know, with the public and with all those involved.
1: There were, of course, plenty of stakeholders involved in the process and securing the accolade, Brendan. You know, yourselves at the local authority, Clare Volunteer Centre, Sharon and everyone else there, organisations from across different sectors. How important was that collaboration in securing the title?
13: It was very important. It's unique in its approach, and I think that's what won us the bid, you know, our approach to that. You know, Clare County Council is just one member of that steering group and has been delighted to partner and collaborate on that. But, you know, working with all those groups, they have outreach to volunteers and community groups all across the county. So that has really, I suppose, energised and developed the approach that we had to that.
1: Martin, just to bring you in, I mean, your reputation precedes you, you know, as I said, no, that's a good thing. People will be aware of, you know, your volunteering, fundraising, community activism for many years. As I mentioned earlier on, we've been joined by some fantastic volunteers over the past number of weeks on Morning Focus. Talk to us a little bit about your volunteering journey, how you got involved in it. I wonder, was your story similar to others who've been with us? It was a way maybe to meet new people and to integrate into a community, or were there different reasons for why you wanted to get involved in volunteering?
14: Well, I have to blame my mother for all of this. My mother was a volunteer from as long as I remember, growing up, and it kind of rubbed off on me. So it came from her, and
1: she instilled good habits in you then.
14: Some.
1: don't tell us about the ones she didn't.
14: But I just think it's a really important thing, and the volunteering is something that everybody, absolutely everybody, could contribute in some way if they choose to, and it makes such a difference. And we didn't win European Volunteering Capital 2027 for nothing. We won it because County Clare is absolutely amazing for volunteering, and there's tens of thousands of people involved in it, and we want to build on that and get more and more people involved.
1: And in terms of the extent of your volunteerism, what does that cover? Have you been involved in various different types over the years?
14: Yeah, I did start drawing up a list the other day, and definitely more than 20 organisations I've been involved in over the years. And the thing is, what I kind of want to get over to people is some people volunteer occasionally. It may be once a year, something that an event that's important to them. Some people volunteer once a week, some people a lot more. But the thing is we really want to encourage people, find something that floats your boat and that you're interested in, and do what you can. It all makes a difference to County Clare.
1: That is a very interesting point that Martin makes, Sharon, that I think there's probably some people out there who would like to volunteer, would like to give back to the local community, but due to other commitments, work, family, etc., etc., maybe feel, I don't have that much spare time. And maybe they think that volunteering would require 10, 20 hours a week, and that's what puts them off. But maybe you can dispel that myth. As Martin said, this is all extended or smaller periods of volunteering, it all matters.
10: Absolutely. And part of the launch on this Thursday in the West Counties, we'll have over 40 community and voluntary organisations who engage volunteers in lots of different roles who will actually be hosting stands. So the general public will be able to get a sense of the different types of roles. And as Martin said, whether your motivation or whether your availability is to do once-off volunteering or on a more regular basis, or whether it's something that you will do from home. We have a lot of virtual volunteering roles. There is a role for everybody. And this year, I think I said it the last time I was speaking with you, 2026, we've actually doubled the amount of volunteer registrations for the Clare Volunteer Centre this year. And our biggest age cohort is 26 to 35, which kind of dispels the myth that young, busy people don't have time to volunteer.
1: Yeah, there is, I think, probably a perception out there that it is older, retired people, but that's clearly not the case.
10: No, it's not. We have a representative of 33 different nationalities of new volunteers that registered this year. So volunteering is certainly seen as a way in which to be able to connect into the local community and find out more about the place in which you are living. But we see a really... we see a strong and diverse range of people that are registering with us. Now, still women are leading the way with regards to the registrations for the Clare Volunteer Centre. So this year, currently 62% of our new registrations are women. But we are seeing more of an increase in men. And I think that's because we've got a lot of those once-off event roles that Martin's referred to. Those are attractive to people who just want to dip their toe into volunteering.
1: Come on, lads.
14: The women are fantastic, but there's some great men too.
1: Yeah, there are some great men, but clearly just not enough of them. But hopefully that trend will curve in an orderly direction. Brendan, is this an opportunity to ensure the programme for next year reaches communities right across Clare rather than just being concentrated in the larger towns?
13: Absolutely, and as Sharon has alluded there to having the number of agencies there as part of our expo, you know, we'll spread that diversity across the county, and you know, all those voices will come in, you know, to that think tank that we'll have a piece of research there that Brian McManus with Clare Youth Service will be available to take people's thoughts and opinions there, and that'll help us, you know, shape the future programme for next year. So it will be as inclusive as possible.
1: You know, you've all said about shaping the programme, but there'll be a certain element of it, Sharon, that has already, you know, you have to have the foundation, the building blocks in place, and you know you can shape from there. What can you tell us about what's definitely going to be happening, and how much has that been informed by what you've seen work in other volunteering capitals, but also closer to home, Sligo, a previous Irish location that held it? I'm sure that, I think you told us before, there has been dialogue with them. Mm-hmm. I'm sure they've informed you on, you know, what worked well, what didn't work well, have given you tips and advice.
10: Yeah, we certainly have been listening to and talking to previous European volunteering capitals about what worked well for them and what initiatives brought the most impact. Some of the key events that are happening next year would be around, obviously, the official opening ceremony, which will be on the 31st of January. That's going to be held in Glore, the Centre of European Volunteering. So we have 150 delegates coming from Europe in April for a two-day conference. Again, that's been held in Glore in Ennis. We've a lot of national organisations that are suddenly looking to Clare to be their base for 2027 to include that recognition piece around volunteering. So whether it's the Community Games nationally, that as well as focusing on the amazing athletes that come through Community Games, but also taking time to reflect that those athletes wouldn't be there only for the contribution of volunteers. The Bealtainham Festival is moving out of Dublin in May, so that's going to be stemming from here in County Clare throughout the whole month. So there's going to be lots of different events. We'll be having a volunteer recognition festival planned, and that's where we really want to get those ideas from community and voluntary organisations and volunteers about what would they like to see in this festival. Let's shape it together. And as I said, there'll be lots of different initiatives around training, capacity building, recognition events. They're all planned for 2027, but there's certainly space there for people. We want to hear your ideas. It's a bit like the gathering. Do you remember in 2012 there was that reach out to the general public to say, how shall we mark this? What's meaningful? What's going to deliver the most impact? So it's within that same vein that we're running this event on Thursday.
1: Yeah, I suppose, Martin, one of the key successes of the year will be looking at the numbers who, and hopefully on Thursday we'll see people go to those tables and sign up to volunteer in some shape or form. But if we see the number, there's already clearly a great volunteering culture within Clare, which is why it has won this title. But you would hope that it would increase exponentially on foot of the year that's ahead.
14: Definitely. This Thursday, 6 o'clock, in the West County is the place to be. And I have got a revelation here. I'm going to tell you something that you might not
1: all
14: know.
1: What's he going to say?
14: Clare FM's own, Clare FM's very own, Clare FM's very special, Alan Morrissey, is going to be there.
1: Never heard of him.
14: On Thursday at 6 o'clock. And he will be hosting the event. And we're very excited to have you, Alan. So this is a call out for people in County Clare, people who already volunteer, come and get involved. People are wondering if they might volunteer. People are just interested in what's going to happen, what are the plans. But very much, as we've said, we want people to make this their own. And get involved, come with your ideas. I think it's going to be a great night and we're hoping for a full house. So please, Martin, come and join us.
1: Martin, you're supposed to be encouraging people to come along. You're not
14: oh, sorry.
1: Deterring them from turning up.
14: Alan there. Sorry about that. It was a slip of the tongue.
1: A Another is hosting the event. For people, finally, who've never volunteered before, Sharon, but would like to get involved, you talked about seeing more numbers coming your way to the centre. How can they get in touch with you guys?
10: Well, we have a very active website and a very active social media, which is run by Elena, who works with us in the Clare Volunteer Centre. Dolores, who is our volunteer placement lead, is exceptional at her job, which is why we've one of the highest placement rates in the country. So people can call into the volunteer centre. They can register on our website, volunteerclare.ie. They can give us a call. And if they want to come in and have a chat and a cup of tea around their thoughts around volunteering, we're always there to listen. And on the other side then, if people just want to register and see what volunteer roles are there, they can do that as well. So there is no commitment insofar as we're not chasing people down once you register to say, why aren't you volunteering? But we certainly see, and I was in here last year around the volunteer recognition event, people that might register and not volunteer for 6 or 8 months because something of interest hasn't come up to them. Every person is very welcome. And as Martin alluded to there, the diversity of volunteer roles that we have means that there is really something for everyone.
1: Okay, final word to yourself, Brendan. I'm sure the council, you've looked into the distance and envisaged what success might look like as a result of Clare having this title, this accolade next year. What do you hope Clare will have achieved by the end of 2027 that will continue to benefit communities long after the title year is over?
13: Well, I suppose that legacy piece is that we want to develop, a structure around volunteerism, work with Clare Volunteer Centre and, assist, new and incoming volunteers, develop training, and enhance that even more and to encourage more and more people into the volunteering space. So, working with Volunteer Ireland and the Department of Rural has been great to be involved in the steering group with us, and it brings that national picture and national eye that Clare maybe can be a leader in Ireland, for volunteerism and test out some of those, new methods in developing supports for incoming volunteers.
1: Okay, well, an exciting year ahead and an exciting evening ahead, hopefully this Thursday from 6 at Tracy's West County Hotel for the official launch of County Clare's programme's European Volunteering Capital 2027. My thanks to Brendan Boyce, the Integration Support Coordinator for Clare County Council, the activist fundraiser and community volunteer Martin Vernon, and the manager of Clare Volunteer Centre Sharon Minnie. Guys, thanks very much and see you all on Thursday. Loads more to come on Morning Focus. We'll bring you this week's Garda Focus after this break.
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1: And you're welcome back to the show, where I'm delighted to be joined by Sergeant Adele Burke from Kilrush Garda Station for this week's Garda Focus. Adele, good morning to you.
25: Morning, Alan.
1: Thanks very much for being with us, and you have quite a bit to let the Morning Focus listeners know about. We're going to start with something serious. I suppose it's all serious, really, in Garda Focus, but this is particularly serious. An assault that Shannon Gardaí are investigating. What do we know?
25: Yes, Shannon Gardaí are investigating an assault that occurred last Friday evening, the 19th of September, at 4 p.m. at Ryakdura, Shannon. The injured party here was hit in the mouth by a pellet fired from a pellet gun. This was used by a male youth, and Shannon Gardaí are asking your listeners, if they witness this or have any information on this youth, to contact Shannon Gardaí on 061 365 900.
1: Okay, and we move on to Ennis Gardaí, who are investigating a burglary.
25: Yes, Ennis Gardaí are investigating a burglary that occurred last Wednesday, the 16th of September, at 6 a.m. A male wearing a grey hoodie and black mask and gloves entered a house on Station Road. He stole a small sum of cash, cigarettes and a black gear bag. And we're asking your listeners, if they witnessed anything unusual in the area, to please contact Ennis Gardaí on 065 6848 100.
1: Okay, but that is not the only burglary that Gardaí in the county town are looking into.
25: No, Ennis Gardaí are investigating a burglary that occurred yesterday, Monday the 21st of September at 4 a.m. A house was broken into in the Tubbertashgan area of Ennis. The suspect here stole car keys, which allowed him to take the car parked outside. Gardaí are still searching for this, and it's a grey Skoda Octavia 261CE is the partial registration. And we're asking your listeners, if they witnessed anything unusual in the area or have seen a grey Skoda Octavia parked off site in a car park or housing estate, please contact Ennis Gardaí on 065 6848 100.
1: Okay, Adele, we're staying with Gardaí in Ennis for an incident of criminal damage.
25: Yes, Ennis Gardaí are investigating criminal damage to a car that occurred last Wednesday night, the 16th of September, between 7 p.m. and 7 a.m. on the Thursday morning. A car parked in the Limerick Road area had a front window broken, but no entry was gained. And we're asking your listeners, if they witnessed anyone in the area or saw anything unusual, please contact Ennis Gardaí on 065 6848 100.
1: Okay, we'll move on to your own neck of the woods. Kilrush Gardaí looking into an incident of fraud?
25: Yes, Kilrush Gardaí are investigating a fraud that occurred in the area last week. The injured party here received a phone call from a person purporting to be from Ayr. He asked for the caller to confirm his account details, and unfortunately a sum of money was taken from his account. And we're asking your listeners not to engage with this type of phone call and never give over bank details to someone over the phone.
1: Okay, Milltown Malbay Gardaí investigating a theft.
25: Yes, Milltown Malbay Gardaí are investigating the theft of an Ifor Williams 511 horse box from Killarnon, Milltown Malbay. This occurred last Friday, the 18th of September, after 2 a.m. And we're asking your listeners, if they witnessed anything or have any information, to please contact Dennis Diamond Gardaí on 065-707-2180.
1: Okay, a mobile phone was at the centre of a theft that Ennis Gardaí are investigating?
25: Yes, so the injured party here had a bus ride from Limerick into Ennis Town. This occurred last Friday evening. The injured party left her phone on the seat to remove her bag from under the seat, and when she stood up, her phone was gone. And we're asking your listeners, if you were on the bus and saw anything, to please contact Ennis Gardaí on 065-6848-100.
1: Okay, Gardaí here are also investigating a theft from a car.
25: Yes, Ennis Gardaí are investigating a theft from a car parked at Clockley Road car park. This occurred last Friday, the 18th of September at 7 a.m. The culprit stole keys and a wallet from the car, and we're asking your listeners, if they witnessed it or have any information, to please contact Ennis Gardaí on 065-6848-100.
1: Okay, we'll go from Ennis to the southeast of the county, and Killaloo Gardaí investigating the unauthorised interfering of a car.
25: Yes, Killaloo Gardaí are investigating the unauthorised interfering of a car last Friday, the 18th of September at midnight in the Marine Village area of Killaloo. A male was seen rummaging through the car, and he left on a bike. And we're asking your listeners, if they have any dash cam footage or doorbell footage, we're asking you to contact Killaloo Gardaí on 061-620-540.
1: Okay, as ever, Idel, you have crime prevention advice for the Morning Focus listeners. And this week you're talking about fishing, but sadly not the type that involves a rod and bait.
25: No, and this is going back to the incident in Kilrush during last week. Phishing is the attempt to obtain personal or financial information by deception. It comes in the form of unsolicited emails, phone calls, text messages, or through other social media platforms. Fraudsters impersonate legitimate entities such as AIR and subsequently request personal and or financial information. These attempts are usually very believable, and if you do give personal information to fraudsters, they can use it for financial gain or identity theft. And phishing emails are emails that appear to come from a legitimate source, such as a subscription service, your bank, or a utility company such as AIR. Phishing emails generally contain links to fake websites that have the same look and feel as the source they claim to be from. Fraudsters can then attempt to trick you into divulging sensitive information using a variety of methods, including informing you of a supposed refund or an issue with your billing. You are then requested to reveal bank account or credit card numbers, your account number, username or passwords. They might also ask you to install malicious software on your computer, known as malware, which can extract personal data from your computer. You may have received an email stating there was an issue with the payment on your most recent bill, asking you to click a link to pay the balance or to receive a refund. This link sends you to an unauthorised third-party site that closely resembles the AIR website but has various different URL addresses at the top of the web page. You may also have received an email that claims that a bill is ready, that an account needs to be verified, you are due an unexpected refund, or that a payment needs to be confirmed. If you are unsure of the validity of the sender, one tip is to hover the mouse over the name of the sender of the email, which will reveal the true identity of the sender. And you might get a phishing text message, or sometimes known as smishing. This is phishing sent via text messages. Like emails, they appear to come from legitimate numbers in an attempt to prompt you to supply personal information. And just a reminder to your listeners that AIR will never ask for personal or financial information over a text message. And then phishing phone calls. These tend to be unsolicited, which means you haven't asked for someone to ring you. They will impersonate a legitimate organisation, again, such as AIR, what we're seeing in West Clare. And the calls can sometimes come from an Irish phone number in an attempt to look more genuine. The calling number can be spoofed, meaning it's not the actual number from which the call is originating. Some customers have reported receiving fraudulent calls from individuals claiming to be a representative of AIR, calling in relation to an issue or compromise of their broadband service. The caller may state that in order to fix the issue, they need to access your computer or your laptop. The caller may put pressure on you to provide credit or debit card details in order to repair or upgrade the security of your device. If you've received a phone call such as this and are concerned about your security, contact your bank immediately for information on what to do next. And again, AIR will never require access to your computer or your credit or debit card details in relation to a fault or repair.
1: Okay, Adele, thank you very much for that advice and indeed for bringing us this week's Garda Focus.
25: Thanks,
1: and we'll chat to you again next week. That's Sergeant Adele Burke from Kilrush Garda Station with us on Tuesday's Morning Focus. 0818 400 964 is the number to call. 086 1800 964 is our text and WhatsApp number. Now, Irish Music Month is underway, of course, and we're playing all of your favourite Irish music throughout the month. But as well as that, we are on the lookout for amazing Clare artists for a new local hero over the last couple of weeks, and we've chosen four incredible artists. Briars, Jennifer Stratton, River Jensen and Genevieve have all been chosen to move to the next step. So tune in all this week on Out the Gap, where you will hear the in-studio live performance of each act and a chat that Lauren had. Also, to give them the love and support they deserve, head on over to our socials where the video of their live performance will be. Irish Music Month is brought to you by Hot Press and the IBI in association with Clare FM and supported by Comisú na Mban Sound and Vision Scheme, funded by the television licence fee. This is Tuesday's Morning Focus. Plenty more to come later in this hour. We're going to hear about significant investment that's coming down the tracks for sports facilities in Kilrush. But next, for our legal slot, we'll be hearing about the financial consequences of a divorce.
0: 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County Clare, at the heart of European volunteering in 2027.
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1: Now it is time for our legal slot, and delighted to have William Carr of Carr & Company Solicitors in studio with us. William, a very good morning to you.
26: Morning, Alan.
1: Thanks very much for being with us. You're going to talk about DIV or CE, divorce, and the financial consequences.
26: Give me half.
1: A fun at least topic half. That is. Exactly, a fun topic, but hey, look, the reality is, it does happen.
26: Yeah.
1: So it is good to get advice on it. So where do you want to start on this?
26: Yeah, I suppose it's always the first question that we get in relation to family law is, you know, how much is it? What are the financial consequences? Because that's the real fear for everybody, because all of a sudden one household is becoming two households. How's it going to be funded? Who's going to be funding it? Who's moving where? Who's staying where?
1: And once you take them through all that, they go, do you know what? Maybe we'll really give it a good second go.
26: That's it. Yeah, yeah. But no, look, it is a reality and it is really tough on people. And I suppose it really doesn't matter what your means are. it's always tough because people are looking at maintenance. How much am I going to have in the bank every week? Who's taking care of the kids? Who's paying for what? And I suppose maintenance is obviously the first one that comes up, really. And it's, I suppose that's a payment where somebody is obliged to make a payment every week. Generally, it's always child maintenance, and then there's spousal maintenance, which really is just to make sure that the needs of the dependent person are being met. Now, there's no hard and fast rules in relation to it, so it really is an individual case-by-case basis. So people really do need to get proper legal advice on it. It's one of those things where I would say ChatGPT can be great, but not when it comes to the likes of maintenance. It really is down to experience. People have been able to see the figures, see what's affordable, what's achievable, and you really need to balance it across the entire financial spectrum of the family.
1: Okay, so take us through maintenance. What is it? When is it payable? How's it calculated? What does it cover?
26: Yeah, I suppose, look, generally speaking, it's payable every week. The district court is the court that normally makes the maintenance orders, unless you're at the final stage where you're above in the circuit court actually getting your degree of divorce. The district court can order up to €150 a week per child. Now, a lot of it depends on how many children in the relationship. Are both parties working? What do you, I suppose, what way do you expect your children, or what do you expect your children to achieve given the financial means that you may have? I mean, again, is 10 activities a week a little bit unrealistic, or is two maybe more realistic? You know, and again, like, they're the real, I suppose, the real arguments that couples ultimately end up having what is achievable and what's not. Because, as I said, it's one household becoming two households. So there has to be a little bit of trimming back in a lot of cases. And I suppose it's very difficult on parties to be looking at. And that's really where maintenance comes into being, is that it's coming out every week. It's coming out of somebody's salary. And it's like, what is affordable? Because the other person also has to live. Most likely somebody is now going off to get rent. There's now two electricity bills. There's now two bills for everything.
1: Yeah.
26: And so it does have to be balanced up. But ultimately it's balanced up against all of the financial resources of the family unit.
1: Okay, lump sum orders, what is that?
26: Yeah, okay, so a lump sum order is where, I suppose, somebody might have considerable savings, they might have investments, and it's really the case where you're saying, do you know what, in lieu of maintenance, so rather than taking maintenance every week, I'm going to take a big check. I might take 20,000, 30,000, 40,000, depending on the various means, and say, do you know what, I'll take the money and you don't have to be giving me money every week. Or it forms part of an overall settlement. So that's what a lump sum is literally, it is a check. And the size of it, again, depends on the means of the parties and what's being divided.
1: Okay, let's go through some scenarios then for people in particular circumstances. If someone is self-employed, what about their business, and does the value of that become relevant?
26: Yeah, absolutely it does. And I suppose this is, sometimes some self-employed people can be very surprised to know that, you know what, your business is your primary asset, and therefore it is there as one of the assets to be divided, or certainly from the point of view of an asset to see what is the net worth, and therefore how best do you divide the finances between the parties that are getting divorced. So yes, the value of a business is very important. But there's also considerations, again, how old is the business? How long has it been going on? Did you find it together? Did you have it for 20 years before you met your spouse?
1: Yeah, those are all hugely important details. Yeah,
26: they're all hugely important details. And that's why every single case is absolutely individual. Because again, maybe the business was much bigger 20 years ago, and maybe it's very small now. Maybe it's the other way around and the business has quadrupled in size because of what the spouse has done with the business. So again, there's very relevant and pertinent questions, but certainly the figures with regards to somebody's business are very important.
1: Okay, so if the spouse has played a significant part in making the business a success, that is a crucial detail.
26: Absolutely. Yeah, absolutely. Or even if the spouse has stayed at home and therefore allowed the other person to go out and build the business and given them the scope to build the business, the opportunity to do it, all of that is recognised and taken into consideration.
1: Okay, well, if all of that is applicable and important in terms of someone who's self-employed, can you also transpose that into an agricultural scenario? Is a farmer and their farm also subject to all of that? How's a farm dealt with in a divorce?
26: Yeah, and look, in a farm, I mean, in fairness, I could spend an hour here talking about the ways that farms are dealt with, because again, family homes are on the farm. Generally speaking, farms have been inherited, but the idea being is, when was it inherited? Who's been working the farm? How has the farm been run? You know, what is the income off the farm? Is the farm a viable standalone entity, or maybe, as a lot of cases now, it's a secondary income, and that it's, you know, it's not viable in and by itself. And there's, in fairness to the IFA, they've done a lot of research on this. They're definitely putting a push on with regards to bringing in prenuptial agreements, which is where an agreement can be entered into by the parties before they get married. And I suppose there was the old anecdote in relation to farms. You walk up with a bunch of flowers and walk down with half the farm. It's not true, you know, but it,
1: you don't bring the flowers up in the first place.
26: But, you know, but it does scare people. And it is a particular problem in relation to the transfer of farms from the older generation to the younger generation. And a lot of the time, the older generation can be holding off because of fears of what could happen in the future. But that doesn't allow young farmers then to get on with the farm and be progressive in relation to the farm. So it really is, again, an area where people have to go and get specific advices. And if people have concerns about it, they need to go and get specific advices. And again, I'd say even older farmers who might have concerns about the next generation, go and talk to your own solicitor with regards to the concerns you have, because you really need to get the right answers.
1: Okay, what about the family home then, William? Who's entitled to live in it after a divorce, or, you know, can both parties be in it and they're drawing chalk lines down the sitting room of the kitchen?
26: Yeah, and that has happened. You know,
1: I'm only joking.
26: No. I've had scenarios where people have built slab walls and they've put in a second kitchen and stuff, and, you know, the house can move into two. Because financially, we're in a housing crisis. So people can't move if they sell what they have. Neither of them can afford a mortgage. Gotcha, neither of them can afford to go into rent. So
1: that is not a situation you would envy, though, is it?
26: No.
1: Even with a wall between you in the same.
26: No.
1: Just, oh, God.
26: No. And nobody likes it.
1: Yeah.
26: You know, and even all solicitors would advise against it. But unfortunately, sometimes out of necessity, it does occur. Generally speaking, with the family home, it's going to be the children's residence. So therefore, it's going to be who is living with the children. That's no longer always the mother anymore. I mean, it can equally be the father nowadays. I mean, nobody knows, you know, the earners in a house, it is now equal. So therefore, it really depends on the family circumstances. But equally so, the family home is up to be sold. So is there enough equity, and can people afford to go and get two other houses? And they might be much smaller than the one they're in, but ultimately it does lead to a proper solution and a division. Again, there's the solution where the children live in the house until they're 18 or until they're finished college, and then we sell the house afterwards. So there's loads of different scenarios, and it's not automatic. I mean, I've had people come into me and say, sure, they can sell the family home. Well, no, it can be sold, you know, because you have to look at the overall circumstances of all the parties in the full realm. So don't take any of the barstool anecdotes to heart, and just go and get proper advice with regards to the circumstances that you're in.
1: Okay, if someone's business and indeed someone's farm are important to any divorce settlements, would it be fair enough to say that someone's pension can come into play, and that the value of said pension is important?
26: Absolutely, and very often it's overlooked, especially if somebody is a civil servant or in the semi-state. They're not considering what the actuarial value of the pension is, which could run into the millions. Pensions are crucially important whenever you're looking at finances, and it's really important that the right pension advisors are brought in with regards to what is the capital value of the pension, because that's what's looked at. And courts can give orders dividing pensions in various different percentages.
1: Okay. How do you find out the value of your spouse's investments? Because I'm sure if it has been an acrimonious split, they're not going to be too forthcoming on that front.
26: Yeah, no, and again, look, there's a full process of discovery that people can go through with regards to getting all of the necessary paperwork, getting 6 years records, getting bank statements, tracing through the bank statements, tracing through various company accounts, various company ledgers. Like, it's, you know, I suppose those of us involved in the area, being able to read a set of accounts, being able to see where the money is going, being able to track the money, there's well-established routes to doing that. So people don't have to be worried about that. And very often people are worried going, I'll never know what's there. That can all be established.
1: Okay. Any final thoughts on divorce?
26: No, I suppose, look, this is just a little whistle-stop tour, but really people should just go and get advice. You know, I mean, an awful lot of the time it is about getting advice. And I can say I've given advice to loads of people who ultimately they never end up divorcing. But it's a lot of the time the uncertainty can create difficulties which create stress. So I'm always in favour of people go and get the necessary advice. Don't look back in hindsight going, I should have asked the question. I should have asked. Just go ask all the questions. There's never any question too silly to ask your solicitor, because very often it's actually the key question that unlocks all of the answers that you want.
1: Okay, brilliant. Sadly, it happens. And thank you for taking us through that. William Carr of Carr & Company Solicitors, thanks very much for joining us. We're going to be hearing about significant investment on the way for sports facilities in Claroche. But the chat myself and William have just had made me think of this song.

0: You're listening to Tuesday's Morning Focus, and we're turning our attentions now to Kilrush, where there's significant investment on the way for sports facilities, with two major projects at the Clare County Council-run Kilrush Sports Complex. Work set to begin on a 145 grand refurbishment of the dressing rooms, while a further €96,000 project will see lighting installed on the cross-country and walking track. Joining us to chat more about this is the West Clare Independent Councillor Ian Lynch, who's in studio. Ian, good morning to you.
1: Good morning, Ellen.
0: Thanks very much for popping in. So this is really exciting news for Kilrush, combined €241,000. So talk to us a bit about how long this has been in the pipeline and what improvements local sports clubs and users can expect to see.
1: Yeah, Alan, I suppose, look, it's great, and as you described, it's a significant investment. But it is the facility is significant for West Clare. You know, it hosts a full-size GA pitch, soccer pitch, there's a running and walking track, and recently a Mooga. I suppose it was originally a combination of lands owned by DSB and the Department of Education, and Clare County Council stepped in to combine the facility. The focus over the years, I suppose, have been on the facility and upgrading the pitches and the AstroTurf. So now the focus is on making it more user friendly in that. So the original application went in 2017 for the dressing rooms, but it was quite difficult to get across the line. There was a couple of issues there. Finally, that's been resolved. So now we can look at those dressing rooms being upgraded to make sure there's a facility there that is suitable for the users. And recently, St Mary's started to use this. They have two running facilities in West Clare, and they moved into Kilrush, and they approached us about setting up a walking and cross country track there. So the last round of funding, we applied for that, so we're going to get the lights and that and improve that, like, you know. And the facility, I suppose, it's people don't realise how important it is to West Clare, but it hosts it's the home ground for two teams, Moneypoint and Kilrush Rangers, and now St Mary's, but also numerous GA will come and attend because the grass pitches are so good there. When their pitches are off the out of bounds for the wet season, they can come to Kilrush, which of course brings its own significant issues trying to manage grass pitches with a lot of use. But it's great now that we're going to have a facility that teams can come, get changed, enjoy the game, come in to have a shower afterwards, and also then the public can use the greater walking track, and the St Mary's can use the running track. So it's very good. Great news, West Clare.
0: God, there really is. It sounds a lot. It's not just a wide range of clubs, but obviously, as you say, individuals too. This clearly badly needed to be done, but it's going to be beneficial to a wide cohort of the community.
1: Yeah, look, and I think your discussion this morning about volunteering, and when you look at the level of volunteering that is taking part in all those clubs involved, you know, they're trying to work with everyone to make sure it can be done. It's great for a reward for them, for their efforts are being recognised, you know, and it makes it a lot easier to try and attract kids to come to training. Like, in the last 12 months, the level of use has been great to see, the amount of young people coming to train, play matches up there, and just get out and get active. It's really good, like, it's really important. And I suppose a special thanks to Clare County Council, John O'Malley, Tim Ford and Owen Tryon have been trying to gather funds to make sure this can be done, and Owen recently undertook an audit of needs, not just in Kilrush but across the county, to see where Clare County Council's sporting facilities are falling down and issue works there. So that should be, I'd say, in the next couple of weeks that should be released, and we should hopefully see more investment coming across the whole county, not just in West Clare.
0: You touched on a really important point there about how it's beneficial to young people as well. We're always talking about having activities and facilities for young people, and having good quality sports facilities is important, but for, in that regard, but also, could an improved complex scene help attract events, competitions, or new sporting activities, maybe even other sports clubs?
1: Yeah, like we recently underwent a significant feasibility study on the indoor sports complex, which unfortunately we weren't successful on, but it did highlight the potential economic side of it too. Like, as you mentioned, the events, if you're having sporting events on there, you know, you've numerous spectators coming, and they will go down the town, they'll have a cup of coffee, they'll go in and get a sandwich, you know, so it has a knock-on effect, not just for people's health, but for the economy, and in the wider economy, if people are getting fitter and healthier, they're less strain on the hospital service as well. So, like

0: any investment in sporting facilities is definitely an investment worth making, and especially if you can give something to younger children to try and attract them out, getting away from computer games, sitting at looking at the television. So it's good. We're delighted to see it now, and hopefully we'll start to see the numbers continue to increase and the use of it.
1: Yeah, now, you like, these are clearly going to be beneficial, these improvements. You mentioned another area where, you know, funding, application wasn't successful. So what other improvements would you like to see at Clare Sports Complex or elsewhere in the area in the future that needs addressing and could be beneficial if it received improvements?
0: Yeah, like, when we did a feasibility study, I suppose we took it in phases, and there was a number of key phases. Parking is one thing up there to minutes that we struggle with. The big one for us is having an indoor facility. Clare Basketball Club have been extremely successful over the last number of years and have no indoor facility to train in, you know, or not allowing to play matches. They're travelling to Innes or to Kildicet. That is something that we really need to try and address and focus, and we're looking at the next staunch of sports capital grants to try and get that. Some other things, like Money Point, are very successful in getting funding for dugouts, you know, so additional dugouts. We recently upgraded the goalpost and that, so small things, even the location of a defibrillator there, you know, it's one of the things the club's been looking for. So all those small things all build up to being a good, you know, almost definitely countywide, if not a national level sporting facility. So every improvement helps, you know.
1: So in terms of a timeline then, Ian, when, as I mentioned, work is set to begin, when do you expect all this to be completed and people to be able to benefit from the enhancements that are made?
0: Yeah, we were hoping to have the lights commence to this stage, but they will be starting in the next few weeks. That will be weather dependent, because the facility is still going to be live and active. So when it comes to bad weather, it's difficult to install that sort of stuff, but we will commence those. Hopefully, they've been 6 to 8 weeks they'll be installed, so we get the winter use out of them. The dressing rooms, again, they will commence in the next couple of weeks. Contractors have been appointed, and we have a 6 to 8 week period there where the dressing rooms might be out of action. So hopefully by the end of the year, definitely the start of next year, those facilities will be up and running and open to the public again.
1: Okay, well, sure. October's nearly upon us, so that's quite a small time frame. People can expect that all to happen soon. Exciting news for Kilrush, and indeed people in the wider region who will hopefully avail of it. Ian, thank you very much for popping into us. That's the West Clare Independent Councillor Ian Lynch with us on Morning Focus. 0818 400 964 is the number to call to have your say and be part of today's show, or you can text or WhatsApp us 086 1800 964.
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1: On the way in the third hour of Tuesday's Morning Focus, Fergal O'Keefe will highlight the wonders of the French Basque region for travel tales with Fergal. We'll be joined by Ennis's Cohen Williams to hear about his world show jumping medal. And we'll also be chatting about a special event in Newmarket and Fergus to remember Anthony Scone Kilmartin. And we'll be picking our latest qualifier for our competition as well. All of that on the way after we get the latest news. Let's get that now from Darragh O'Grady.
7: Thanks, Alan. Good morning. It's claimed passengers won't mind paying a fare if the Ennistown bus service proves to be an invaluable addition to the town. The service will begin operating from a Sunday, October 18th, with two routes available, NS1, which operates between Ballymaley Business Park and Clare Castle, and NS2, running between Shanaway Road and Tuller Road. No official timetable has been published. However, buses will operate on both routes every 30 minutes, with four buses an hour running through the centre of town. Mialik Fianna Fáil TD Cathal Crow says ideally the service would be offered free of charge. Donald Trump says he's not worried about a media boycott. US TV networks have agreed to suspend video coverage of the US president after journalists from a number of outlets were banned by the White House. The decision is being challenged in court. At a press briefing in New York, he appeared alongside the city's mayor, Zoran Mamdani, who said all media outlets were there. President Trump played down the significance of the boycott. Calls for Ireland to pull out of its upcoming soccer internationals against Israel have been taken directly to the players. Around 100 protesters gathered at the national team's Castleknock base last night, chanting "Don't play" as the names of squad members were read out. Campaigners say turning to the players was a last resort after previous efforts to have the fixtures cancelled. Ireland are due to face Israel in Hungary on Sunday, with the sides meeting again in Serbia next month. It's claimed pensioners and low to middle income households in Clare are being suffocated by home heating oil costs. In the space of 3 months, the average price of 1,000 litres of kerosene in this county has increased by 32%. Sinn Féin will table an emergency motion in the Dáil today, calling for carbon tax on home heating oil to be scrapped, while the coalition says supports will be put in place in the budget. Shannon Sinn Féin representative Shane Doody says intervention is needed now.
8: This is
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7: Cloudy with mist, fog and patches of drizzle this morning. Scattered showers will develop throughout this afternoon and evening with occasional sunny spells, though more persistent rain will develop this evening. Highest temperatures today of 18 or 19 degrees. 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
1: Good man, Dara. Thank you very much and you're welcome back to Morning Focus on this Tuesday with myself, Alan Morrissey. Great to have you with us as we enter the final hour of the show. Still plenty of time to get in touch, though, if you'd like to be part of any of the discussions or just have your say on anything at all. Maybe it's something we haven't even mentioned yet on the show. 0818 400 964 is the number to call, whatever that might be. 086 1800 964 is our text and WhatsApp number. Send us a voice note if you want to air your opinions yourself, or you can also email us focus@clare.fm. And before the end of the show, we'll be announcing our second qualifier for our Original Irish Hotels competition. We are asking you to be in with a chance of being in Friday's draw for two nights bed and breakfast for two people at any of Original Irish Hotels, over 50 castle hotels, manor houses, spa resorts and boutique hotels. We want your thoughts on pets, with almost one in three pet owners saying they love their pet more than anyone else in their family. So we want to find out how far you've gone to show your love for your pet. Do you absolutely spoil them rotten? Do you spend a fortune on them? Do they sleep in a better bed than you do? Maybe they sleep in your bed every night. Whatever it might be, let us know. 086 1800 964. How far have you gone for your pet? And do include your name as well. We heard from John and Tulla earlier on saying not his cat, but yet he's still looking after the cat. I did mention that I prefer dogs. He says, and beside the cat, she heard you and she gave you the eye when you said you prefer dogs. I'm sure if I was there, she'd probably scratch me to pieces. But thankfully, I'm not in Tulla at the moment, John. I'm away from your angry and displeased cat here on Francis Street in Ennis. Don't bring the cat in, please. But let us know, how far have you gone for your pet? 086 1800 964. Plenty more to come in this hour. Later on, we're going to be joined by Cohen Williams, the Ennis native show jumper, who has added another major international achievement to what has been already a very notable season. Frankie Coote will be stopping by as well, the County Dog Warden. But we're kicking off the final hour with travel and travel tales in particular. And who better to take us on a tour of the world than Clare's answer to Phileas Fogg, the Ennis native and creator of the Travel Tales of Fergal podcast, Fergal O'Keefe. How are you doing, sir?
8: Hello, great to see you. How are you doing?
1: Very well. Good morning to you. And we're talking there about pets. I don't know, are you a pet lover, Fergal? Are you a person who spoils your pets, or maybe you're just you're someone who's very anti-pet?
8: No. We've got a lovely Cavapoo called Ziggy, who is he just sits on the couch and looks out the window all day while I'm working. But can't beat him. I grew up with King Charles Spaniels as well. In Ennis, so always had a dog. Can't beat him.
1: Very good. I'm just picturing your Ziggy staring out the window, pondering life and being very philosophical. We're saying cats and dogs, really, for the discussion we're going to have. I should be saying un chien and un chat, because you're going to be talking about the French Basque region. And I suppose the French part is important because it's equally applicable to Spain. We talk about Spain and obviously Catalonia and Barcelona, but the Basque region another area where they have a very much a sense of independence. Talk to us a bit, Fergal, about the background in terms of you travelling to the French Basque region, and do they have a similar independent spirit there? Would they be too downhearted if they separated from France?
8: No, they very much have they have that Basque independence. I remember a gorgeous, gorgeous village, which I'd love to go back to, and I'd really recommend, a place called Getaray. And I was talking to a tourism person there one day, and I was saying, gosh, this place is so French. She looked highly offended when I said that. she said, no, it's Basque. It's not French, it's Basque. And even the village, I stayed in a place called Bidar. The first night we arrived there, we went up to the village square, the most gorgeous little village with all these, like, the Basque architecture is kind of whitewashed walls with kind of lots of wood, and the wood is painted red. It's like that. So it's even the architecture is the Basque colours of white and red. And you see people wearing that for festivals that they're famous for. But, there was a band playing again, all wearing white, and the black berets and red playing in the squares, everyone at around there. And, it's very much, they love showing their culture. And it was something that for a long time, particularly on the Spanish side, but also on the French side, they couldn't show their culture. So they're very proud of it from the point of view of their music, their dance. They have certain types of, like a traditional dance, a bit like Irish dance, and they love showing that, particularly at festivals or like that, when the band is playing, times like that. And even the architecture, the food, everything, you can really see it. When I went there, so you can fly into Biarritz, which is really, really handy, like one of those great airports. You fly in and 15 minutes, you're out of it. But what I did is I actually got the boat with Brittany Ferries from Rosslare to Bilbao. And I'd really recommend that, actually, because, it gives you great freedom. And the area we're talking about now, the French Basque region, there's just so many towns and they're all so gorgeous that having a car gives you the freedom to see these places. But also, I arrived into Bilbao in the Spanish side, and then you could drive through, see San Sebastian and Bilbao and all those villages, and then you go over the border. And it's really cool because the whole area is called the Basque region, but there you can see actually big differences in even in the culture within the Spanish side and the French side, even though they're connected, and you can really see this. There's a town called Hondarribia, which is literally on the border on the Spanish side. It's the most gorgeous medieval, it's like got an old medieval fort around it, looking out onto the sea with these most gorgeous, the architecture, little medieval, these tiny towns or tiny little houses. And really cool, the pinchos and the Spanish food, etc. And it's right on the border. And you can go over the border, and then on the French side, it's called Hendaye. And I'd say at one stage, the two towns were all one, but now one is on the Spanish side. and the other is on the French side. And then you go over on the French side and the architecture changes immediately. And you can see the whitewashed buildings with the red shutters and the timber and even the food, and everything just changes straight away. So I love that, because if you have the car, say you do the Brittany Ferries ferry, it gives you that freedom to move around and to see those changes. And I was really, I mean, I was blown away by the Spanish side, but also by the French side and the French Basque region, because it has got so much to offer. And I'm saying, you know, that culturally, it sort of, you can see the changes when you go over the border. But then within each town, when you go over the border, between the border and Barrettes, it is probably at the maximum 3/4 of an hour drive up to there at the most. And then another 3/4 of an hour up to Bayonne. So that whole Basque region, only 1.5 hours to the border. But each town is so distinct and has its own feel, which is what I really, really loved about it. Like, so the town I stayed in was a place called Bidar, and it is the most gorgeous little, that whole, all along that coast, it's famous for surfing. Supposedly someone was saying to me that, I don't know how true this is, I don't know when we started surfing in Ireland, but they said that surfing started in Barrettes in 1957. It was very particular. It was some American filmmaker from Los Angeles came over to do a movie, and supposedly it took off from there. But all along the coast, you know, Barrettes is kind of known as the capital for surfing within France. But all along the coast, there are all the towns like Bidar, where I was. You could see every morning, you know, there were surfboards everywhere and surf classes, a bit like La Hinch vibe, actually. And gorgeous little village, beautiful little town. But what I loved about it when I was saying there was one, it was just relaxed and felt real authentic Basque. But you were near everywhere. So you were literally just 15-minute drive into Barrettes, you know, one way, and then the other way, 15 minutes drive to Saint-Jean-de-Luz. And Saint-Jean-de-Luz is this, you know, old port town. It used to be, I think pirates used to go from there back in the day, and then it was a whaling little fishing village. But now it's, you know, very much, it's still a fishing village. You see the old fishing boats, but it's the most gorgeous old tourist town now, I would say, with this lovely covey beach with kind of walls, you know, like harbour walls around it to protect the beach. And actually, I'd recommend that for families, Saint-Jean-de-Luz, or because, you know, actually along the coast, it can get quite, because of the surfing, you know, in the sea, the Atlantic Ocean, it can get rough enough. And, you know, people have, like, there's rip currents and things like that. So you do have to be careful around the sea. But that place, Saint-Jean-de-Luz, would be great for younger families. But a really gorgeous town with, like, gorgeous narrow streets full of shops, very vibrant, like, you know, busy, full of restaurants. So a really great buzz, you know. And I always say to people, you know, when you go to these places, go to the food markets and the most really cool Les Halles, they call it, like the covered market. So really in the morning time, really cool. It's a fishing village. Lovely. You can see fish there and fruit and veg. And there was, when I was there, there was kind of, you know, a bit of a festival going on. So they were doing food, cookery programs and displays and all sorts of things like that. So it was a great buzz. And there's a famous Les Halles in Barrettes as well, which I'd really recommend. You always get to see the kind of the living city when you go to places like that. So all along that coast, you've got, as I said, like Saint-Jean-de-Luz, which is literally just 15 minutes over the border, Bidar, where I was, then into Barrettes. And Barrettes, you know, I was with my kids on the trip, and, you know, I always ask them, like, their favourite spots, and they loved, even though we weren't staying there, we'd just pop in there, but they loved Barrettes the most, I suppose, because it was kind of glitzy and glamorous. And it really is, you know, it's a city with its town beach, you know, like similar to, say, the way there's beaches in Sydney. So it's a city with the beach around it, Le Grand Plage, with these amazing, you know, Belle Epoque, Art Deco, these beautiful, stunning, huge old hotels from the 19th century. That's when it became a tourist place. And actually, in 2 weeks' time, I'm doing a two-part special on the Spanish and French Basque region, and with an Irish journalist called Conor Power. And on the podcast, he was saying that it was actually the train from Paris around the, you know, in the middle to late 19th century that really brought tourism to that area. So again, it's kind of got that Victorian tourist town vibe as well, with the most gorgeous buildings. Like there's one there where I think the King Napoleon III, it was his palace, but now it's a an amazing hotel. And when I was there, actually, which was just lucky break, it was Bastille Day was on. And there was those, you know, really cool fireworks display coming from that. I don't know if it was like public or it was just the hotel, but like a huge fireworks display out over the bay, because Biarritz is facing the sea. So there's loads of these, you know, I was saying about it being kind of glitzy and glamorous. There's loads of these, you know, bars, rooftop bars on these hotels or restaurants where people sit out at nighttime watching the sun go down over the sea, you know, because it's facing the west and it's most gorgeous, you know, along the coast there, along in Brits, there's lots of these little, as well as the big plage, there's lots of these little alcovey beaches with little stack, you know, sea stacks going out. So really cool place for that, for like just sitting there having a cocktail in the evening for the sunset bar. And then all these little coves, you know, the city, I was saying it's like glitzy and glamorous and, you know, it was where the Parisians have always gone for their holidays. But then it's kind of got, you know, I said in the 50s that surfers started to go there. So that's what I kind of liked about it. It's got a great mix between glitzy, glamorous, these amazing old casino and those type of buildings. But then it's also got this cool surfer vibe as well. So you see surfers with their surfboards going down the streets. And in these coves, there's little, tiny little, very old little harbour, fishing harbours with old fishing boats. But now really they're just surrounded. They're all converted. All the little harbour huts are converted into really cool restaurants with amazing food. So there's kind of a there's lots of different vibes in, you know, between the surfer, the glitzy buildings. I'm sure it's a buzzy place as well. But then you could have the best of both worlds, like I did, and you could stay in a town, as I said, like Bidar, or you could stay in a town like St. Jean de Luz, and you could go into Biarritz to get that buzz. And then if you just say if you flew into Biarritz, like I did a previous trip, I flew into Biarritz, and then we got a taxi. It's only like about less than an hour away. You could go to over the border and you can go to San Sebastian. And then that's like a complete other world, which is world famous for its food, for its pinchos, for its cafe culture. So there's a real buzz. So you can combine it. You combine it, you know, make a great weekend trip. Or as I did, you could do it over a couple of weeks because you've got all those towns along the coast. There's so much going on. And then even Biarritz, above Biarritz, you've got Bayonne, which is a really, it's very proud of its Basque culture. And it's kind of it's less touristy, but it's got a great vibe. And when I was there in Bidar, there was like they were dressed in the white and the black berets and the red scarves. And because from the 14th, I think maybe from the 14th to the 18th of July every year, Bayonne has got a very famous street carnival. Like, I don't know, I have a figure of a million people in the streets, but they say it's the biggest in I don't know if it's in Europe or the world, but every summer. And it's, you know, the streets are full and everyone's in white and they're, you know, it celebrates the famous food. Jamon is famous, the Bayonne, for that area. Also, Bayonne is very famous for, you know, going back to when the Inquisition, when Jewish people in Spain had to leave Spain, a certain number ended up in Bayonne and they brought chocolate with them. And it kind of reminds, so you get this like dark chocolate in cups, and it kind of reminds me of the Cheerios where you get the cups with the chocolate, but you don't get the Cheerios, you just get the chocolate, but it's gorgeous in Bayonne. And, you know, when I was there, that festival was on in Bayonne, and they're very, you know, at the start of a conversation, we were talking about like culture and about how the Basques, that's how they show their culture and they're so proud of it. And that it's true festivals. You see it when I was in the Spanish side, every town, every village have their own festivals. And it's the same in the French time, like Saint Jean de Luz. When it's Saint Jean's birthday, again, Connor talks about that on my podcast. He was there during that festival, and, you know, they really celebrate the Basque, particularly the dance and the music. But when I was there, the festival was on in Bayonne, and at the same time, Pamplona was on. And I, you know, so that goes, I think, something like the 4th to maybe the 4th to the 12th round of July every year. And I was contemplating, because I could see it every morning. You could see people heading off, or in the evenings, people coming back, you know, in the white gear with the black berets and the scarves.
1: Yeah.
8: They'd spent the day in Bayonne.
1: And Fergal, just to highlight for people, the Pamplona Festival, famous for the running of the bulls, yeah, which looks fascinating, but I would never in a million years, because I'm not fit enough, take part in it. Tell us a little bit about that, and were you tempted to get your running shoes on? And
8: I know. So I was really tempted, because it was on, and I was talking to someone actually from Spain a few weeks before I went, and they said, God, are you mad, when I told them I was talking about thinking of going to Pamplona. So it's a real tricky one, because the festival San Vermán is now, you know, back in the like 1920s, it was Hemingway that made it famous with his book, I think it was The Sun Always Rises, or one of his books anyway. He kind of made it famous, and I think it was like 20,000 that go to it. But now this year we're talking between 1.7 and 2 million that go to it. But it does look amazing, like the bulls running through the streets into the bull ring. And actually, since then, another podcast that I've coming out is about the art of bullfighting. It's just talking about that whole cultural thing about bullfighting in Spain and in Portugal. And one of the most famous bullfighters was actually participating during the festival. But it's a huge thing. I would say I'll definitely have to go to it at some stage, because I've been to Pamplona at other times of year, and it's the most gorgeous town as well. But to get to see that festival, and when I was there, then I saw all the locals were going, you know, so it really is world famous. But then if you didn't want the bull part of it, then you could go to the Bayonne, which, you know, they're wearing the clothes and there's a street thing, but there's no bulls involved in it. But you'd still sort of get that vibe. But I think around that part of the world, between the Spanish side and the French side, that the festivals, if you see one that's going on, like when I was there, one of the towns I stayed in, which I really loved, called Le Queixo. I was actually the Spanish ambassador to Ireland. I was talking to her by coincidence before I went, and she recommended this town, and the most gorgeous Basque town, kind of over the hills, real local place. But there was, by coincidence, a festival just finishing up when we arrived. And again, you kind of get that buzz and you get the real feel for the heritage. And it was gas, because while I was there in Le Queixo, Spain were playing Portugal, and no one was really watching the match. We went into a bar and we were the only people. And then Spain scored and people had their hands in their head, you know, when Spain scored.
1: And I wonder, Fergal, is that a mixture of A, they don't feel Spanish, but also B, that you're in a part of, maybe it's more applicable to the French Basque region, but you're talking about Bayonne and Biarritz, that's really rugby country.
8: Yeah, that's true. Now, when I'm telling you about this, was actually in the Spanish side of the border, Le Queixo. So this was actually in Spain, but they're very Basque, you know, so they're very much proud of their culture. But the funny thing is, the Spanish team had, there was definitely four or five Basque players, and I could be wrong, but I think even the manager was a Basque person as well. You're right, rugby, it would make a great trip, you know, around that time, like Bayonne are doing very well, Biarritz not so much anymore. And I remember years ago, it was after Munster won, being in Biarritz, and all you had to do was mention that you were from Munster and that the door would be held open, they'd invite you in, you know. So it's lovely seeing that around that region, and that would be something, you know, if you were there during the wintertime, I'd be looking up Bayonne to see if there's a game on, because that would be, again, a great way to see the culture of the area.
1: And Fergal, you reminded me of something I saw during the summer on foot, just after the World Cup, you know, talking about the Spanish Basque region, the number of Basque players who were part of the Spain squad that became world champions. And I saw a video of Mikel Oyarzabal, who was one of Real Sociedad's players at the World Cup, parading the World Cup trophy on the pitch. And let's just say the reaction was less than ecstatic.
8: I found it amazing. Like we were in a bar that was theoretically an Irish bar, and there was people in there, but no one, we were the only people watching the match. And it was like everyone put their hands in their heads when Spain scored and against Portugal. So it is amazing. I suppose it's just their way of, but you know what, something that, again, on my podcast that's coming out in about 2 weeks' time, Connor summed up perfectly. He sort of said that, you know, they're very fiercely proud of their own culture, but they're also extremely welcoming. And so it kind of reminds me, and maybe that's why I loved it so much, around that region, that, you know, they're fiercely proud of their own culture, but they're also really open and they're delighted to have people there. You know, that it's a lovely mix, and it's kind of, it reminds me a little bit of Irish people, you know what I mean? A similar thing. But they're also so different. That's what makes the trip. So, like, just say getting, I would so recommend getting the ferry with Brittany Ferries to Bilbao and driving yourself around this area, because you get to see the kind of the towns outside of the main towns. But even if you were getting, you flew into Biarritz, you can combine it, Biarritz with San Sebastian, and that would make an amazing trip as well.
1: It sounds absolutely wonderful. Even if you just stayed on one side of the border, you've loads of choice. But obviously, you know, between the French and the Spanish Basque region, tons to see and do. And as you mentioned, you can fly to Biarritz Airport, but doing the ferry from Rosslare to Bilbao, a lovely way to do it as well, because then you have your car and you can travel around. Fergal, absolutely wonderful, and you really brought the French Basque region to life for us. You mentioned that you'll have a two-part special on the Basque regions of Spain and France for the Travel Tales of Fergal podcast, but it's a new season underway, season 10. So how have you kicked off season 10?
8: Yeah, so I kicked off season 10 with first a section I did with a new thing I do now called The Meals That Made Me, kind of well-known chefs. So it's Paul Flynn from the tannery in Waterford. He's celebrating on the 1st of January, it'll be 30 years in business, and they're actually closing. I was actually there last weekend, and it was gorgeous. But my first episode was with Paul Flynn, and it's a lovely way to get to know kind of the person, but also get to know areas. So the idea is like five meals that influence the most, and it's different meals around the world. And actually Paul picked Extremadura, his name, I've got that name wrong, but it's a very famous restaurant. One of his five was one actually in the Basque region, in kind of an hour inland from San Sebastian, which is like considered one of the top five restaurants in the world, and it's currently number one in Europe, voted number one in Europe this year. But it's known for its kind of barbecues, very simple, but in the mountains, this little restaurant. So he talks a lot about the Basque region because he loves it. You know, there's another village again outside San Sebastian on the coast that is famous, you know, these little different. What I love about that area is each town has is kind of famous for its own thing. And Getaria is the name of this beach town outside San Sebastian that's famous just for its wild turbo that is barbecued, and the barbecues like on the beach where you can full wild turbos. So he talks about that. And actually now I have a new two-parter. So I have a busy couple of weeks. I have a two-parter that came out this morning, a two-parter this week and next week on Alentejo, which is actually a third of Portugal, but it's kind of the inland area and there's seafront area, but it's below from Lisbon and then below Lisbon and above the Algarve, but the most gorgeous area. So I have a two-part on that. This week is talking about Evora and the inland region, and next week is about the famous fisherman trails and the coastal walks around above the Algarve in Alentejo. So that's two-parter starting this
1: week.
8: And then a two-parter into the Basque region. So busy couple of weeks with the Travel Tales of Fergal podcast.
1: 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Fergal, thank you so much for chatting to us about the French Basque region. Time to say au revoir, but look forward to chatting to you again.
8: Thank you. Take care.
1: 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Plenty more to come on the show. And coming up next, we are going to hear about a very special event happening in Newmarket and Fergus to remember Anthony Scone Kilmartin. 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
1: A special event is taking place in Newmarket on Fergus this coming weekend, Sunday to be precise, to remember Anthony Scone Kilmartin, the former Clare hurler who died tragically in New York earlier this year. He was remembered as a natural leader, usually positive presence and a much loved member of the Newmarket community. And a tractor run will be happening on Sunday with all proceeds going to the Kevin Bell Repatriation Trust. And we're joined now by Sarah Lynch, who's helping to organise the event. Sarah, thank you so much for having a chat with us.
16: Thank you, Alan, for having me on. Thank you very much.
1: In the immediate aftermath of Anthony's passing, we spoke about him on Morning Focus with those who remembered him, and clearly we really got the sense that he was a much-loved member of the local community and had obviously spent the last decade or so in the States. And I suppose, you know, he ingratiated himself into the Irish community there and made himself an integral. He seemed to have that ability to make himself an important part of any community he was in.
16: Absolutely. He was very much a well-known character in Newmarket. As you said, he was involved in Newmarket hurling and senior hurling. He was a very big part of Newmarket Celtic as well. Played soccer right up to underage grades into youths. He was just, I suppose, he had many friends between school, sport, friendship growing up around the village. So it was only seemed right that when the time came that we were arranging the tractor run, that we did something in memory of him, which is very fitting, I think.
1: So talk to us about the, the organisational side of the tractor run. There's going to be all sorts of stuff, modern vehicles, vintage tractors, trucks, motorbikes and cars. Was this all falling on your shoulders, Sarah, or did you have help in putting it together?
16: Not. Oh, believe me, no, we have a great group together now. We're doing it for many years now, and we've new people joining us on a regular occurrence. There's a great group of us that work together. We're doing it now since 2015. So we pride ourselves on, running a good event, a safe event, and picking a charity at the time. When we start talking about it early, maybe in August, we would try and pick it something local to our community. And I think with the passing of Scone, the Kevin Bell Trust, they just stepped in. They dealt with everything in such a professional manner that it was only right that we felt that we could give something back to something that was so helpful to a family. When a tragedy happens at home, it's very difficult to deal with, never mind when it's so far away. I know that they provided invaluable help to the Kilmartin family in getting Scone home. So in preparation, there's a lot of preparation. It's not just turning up on the day. We have an awful lot of work goes involved in preparing things between routes and organising all the correct paperwork and everything else to go with it. We've been pretty busy the last couple of weeks.
1: Okay, well, it sounds like it is going to be a really, really wonderful event. And we've heard from a number of people over the years in Morning Focus who have fundraised for the Kevin Bell Repatriation Trust about the incredible work that they do at such tragic times for people. In terms of Sunday, Sarah, it's going to be running from the Showfield and Dromoland. So take us through the route that this convoy of vehicles is going to be taking.
16: Absolutely. So we meet in the Showfield in Newmarket and Fergus in Dromoland. Registration is from 11 o'clock. We aim to start from start time at 12:30. We go down through the village of Newmarket Fergus, pass out the Hurling Field. It's out Ballycar, come out across Killala Cross and make our way down to the Honk Bar, which is our halfway stop. The first half is about 12 kilometres. We hope it'll take roughly an hour. It's hard to know with vintage and new vehicles how long things take, but the first half is about an hour. We stop then just to give people a break and give people a chance to gather themselves. And we start back then from the Honk again back by Stonehall over Killala and back down Rellahine and into Ballycar to the Crabtree, where we have our finishing point, where we have refreshments and barbecue and some finger food available to everyone who takes part. We also have a kids tractor run, which is one of the highlights of the day. It's very important, I think, to get the small people involved. I think there's kids that love tractors and trucks and bikes and vintage just as much as the bigger adults, or the bigger kids, I should say. But it's a great event. It's a great day. It's a great family day. We pride ourselves in keeping it very safe. We have it well marshalled, and we have a great community that back us in running it.
1: Sarah, is there still an opportunity for people to participate? And indeed, if there is there anything they need to know in terms of restrictions or requirements for their vehicle?
16: Not at all. Everyone, it's registration on the day, so there's no pre-entry on it. So it's registration on the day from 11 o'clock. We have people that you sign in. The only thing that we ask of people that we keep the day safe. It's a family day. There's no fast pace in it. It's nice and slow. It's a day out. It's a day's driving. It's a day meeting up. It's a day to get together to talk and to meet people and remember Scone and remember anybody that we miss. It's a day for community. It's a day to get together, and it's just about getting together mainly. But no, it's entry on the day, in the field. Registration, as I said, from 11 o'clock. The biggest thing that we ask is that you have a roadworthy vehicle and that you are fully insured and fully licensed to have your vehicle out. That's all we ask.
1: Okay, well, we hope you have a huge array of vehicles taking part and raise a lot of money for a fantastic organisation, the Kevin Bell Repatriation Trust. That is this Sunday, the Market and Fergus Tractor Run in memory of Anthony Scone Kilmartin. Sarah, I hope it all goes well, and thanks for having a chat with us on the show.
16: Not at all. Thank you so much for having me on. Thank you very much.
1: Thank you. That is Sarah Lynch, one of the organisers of the event. Plenty more to come on Morning Focus. And next, we're going to be trying to see. I always say it, there's plenty of talented young people in Clare, be they involved in music or sport or wherever it might be. And it is definitely a young sporting talent from Clare we're going to be chatting to next. Ennis native Cohen Williams is going to talk to us about medalling at the World Show Jumping Championships.
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1: A listener has been in touch on Foot of the Chat with Fergal O'Keefe about the French Basque region for our latest episode of Travel Tales with Fergal. And they say, I flew over to Biarritz a few years back and travelled down to Saint-Jean-de-Luz and Saint-Sébastien, staying a few days in all. Three beautiful cities, lovely food and drink. I went there with a friend, but would highly recommend for a family. Beautiful scenery and very friendly people. Yeah, well, wasn't too far from there earlier in the summer, but didn't get a chance to go to Biarritz, but we'll certainly be putting that on my future travel plans. And thanks again to Fergal for chatting to us about that. Now we move from travel to sport, and the Ennis show jumper Cohen Williams has added another major international achievement to an already remarkable season, winning silver at the FEI World Young Horse Championships in Belgium. The 20-year-old was just 0.04 seconds away from the world title, riding the 5-year-old Irish bred GLC Mr. President Beth Cohn's first World Championship medal, adding to an impressive collection of European medals and Nation Cup podium finishes. And delighted to be joined by Cohen Williams. Cohen, a very good morning to you.
0: Morning, Alan. Thanks for having me.
1: Thanks for joining us, and congratulations on winning silver at the World Championships. What was the experience like, first off, competing? Was it your first World Championships? Had you competed before?
0: It was our first time going to the World Championships. We'd seven horses there, and it was great. Great week, great finish to the week. It was great to get a medal out of it. So we had a horse in every category and in the finals. So no, it was a great week.
1: And I mean, obviously we're chatting to you. You did really well, but I think for Ireland overall, it was fantastic, wasn't it?
0: Yeah, no, Ireland won two of the age categories. So it was great. It was great.
1: Winning the silver medal, as I mentioned there, being 0.04 seconds away from the world title, how do you balance those two? I mean, a silver medal is an absolutely fantastic achievement. You were leading the competition right up until the second last combination. I don't know how you deal with that. Does it irk you a little bit, or do you kind of think, you know, I'm after winning a medal, but also I know it gives me something to aim for next time, that I was that close to the gold?
0: Sure. Look, obviously, I was a bit disappointed in the finish up, but I think overall, no, it was great to come home with a silver medal. And sure, so much work goes into it. And even my dad and Gareth Cassidy, who owned the horse together and bred him, though they were very proud as well. And you know, to get on the podium at a stage like that, it was very good.
1: Tell us about Mr. President, the horse, and the partnership you developed with him.
0: Yeah, so we, Gareth Cassidy bred him. He's been one of my dad's best friends for a couple of years, and they own a lot of horses together. They nearly have 30 foals coming through every year that they buy together, and this is kind of the first of their bunch, and it was great that he could go on and do well there this week. So we bred him and broke him as a 3-year-old and done everything like that, so you get great satisfaction out of it, you know, when you do them yourself.
1: You must be getting great satisfaction out of your career as well, Cohen, because it seems to be trending in the right direction. You know, 5 European medals, your first World Championship medal. Are you involved in competitions quite often? Because, you know, there's the Nations Cup as well. You've had more than 31 podium finishes at this stage of your career there too. It sounds like you're on a horse more often than not.
0: Yeah, no, sure, I've always been riding horses. But I've had a great year so far. And, it was a great way to finish off all the young horses now. So we'll probably make a plan now for the winter and, you know, try to get it going again.
1: Of course, not to take the attention off you, but you're not the only talented young rider in your family. Your brother Reese as well, and the two of you joined us in Morning Focus about 3 years ago for a chat. And I know the two of you made history at Mill Street in August by winning the 4, 5, 6, and 7-year-old classes. What is it like? You know, I'm sure it's fantastic to do well on your own, but when you share achievements like that with your brother, must add an extra element to it.
0: Yeah, I know, it's great that. It's great to work with Reese there every day, and sure, it's a family business, and dad and everyone, they're all involved, and just to do it all together, I think we all work well together, and you know, we'd all be rooting for each other. So it was very good. Reese also had 2 horses in the final as well, and which is a great achievement. So delighted to be able to work with my brother and all. And my dad.
1: You mentioned your dad again. You mentioned him earlier on, and I mean, like, it's a horse riding and show jumping such a huge thing in your family. How important, Cohen, has your home base at Park Stables on the Kilrush Road in Ennis been to your development?
0: Yeah, sure. My mum as well. She does all the office work for my dad, and dad does all the business side of things, and. You know, me and Reese do all the horses together and ride them all the way. And it's great to do to do it all together, sure, I'd be lost without them. And Gareth Cassidy as well, and Lucia, who breed a lot of horses and buy a lot together with my mum and dad, we'd be lost without them. So it's great that me and my brother, we do have good horses underneath us. So, you know, without them, and even my granddad at home, he does a lot of driving for us, and you know, you'd ring him at any time of the day, and he'd be there for me and Reese to collect us or bring us to the show. So it's great family and all business kind of. So it's good.
1: And how much of your time, Cohen, is spent training, practicing? As you say, most of your life in horses. Is it a daily training regime, or does it depend on if you're heading into a Europeans or a Worlds or a Nations Cup finals? You ramp it up then. Do you get much off time?
0: We'd start every morning. We'd be in the yard for 7 o'clock, me and Reese, and sure, we were very busy now the past few weeks with Mill Street, Dublin and Breeders' Classic, and the World Championships last week was the kind of last show for them young horses. Now they'll all go on a break, but we put in a lot of work now for the past 3 or 4 months building up to this. So no, it was great. It was great that it all paid off there this week. So started around 7 o'clock, and yeah, we'd be ride 10 horses each, me and my brother each day. So we'd be busy.
1: It certainly sounds like.

0: And well done to Reese on his fantastic performance as well. And I've no doubt we're going to be talking to you again before too long, because, as I say, both young men, and lots of great years ahead of you. And thanks very much, Cohen, for having a chat with us on the show. Appreciate it.
1: All right, thanks for having me.
0: Thank you. That's the Ennis show jumper, Cohen Williams, chatting to us about his silver medal at the FEI World Young Horse Championships in Lanaken in Belgium.
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0: And I was going to say we're moving from horses to dogs, but as we know, with the County Dog Warden, Frankie Coote, the dog part of that title is quite loose, because he's the Dr. Dolittle of Clare. He could be dealing with any type of animals. Isn't that right, Frankie?
3: Thank God I don't have to ride out 10 horses before I start work in the morning.
0: I was just thinking that. Yeah. That sounds like a lot of hard work.
3: It's bad enough that I'm going down backing a horse and he's losing besides 10 of them. Fair play to those lads, you know.
0: Yeah, I know. Fair play to them. And as I say, look, there's a great young sporting talent in Clare. You have loads to tell the listeners about, but Frankie, my God, I mean, you've had some serious ones to tell us about before, but this is another level entirely. You're starting this week by telling us about another dead dog dumped in a bag on the back road from Lees Road. Absolutely disgusting.
3: You know that by looking at about a 6 month old dog, terrier, white and tan, no microchip. Now this particular, you hear places called a black spot. I get that breed of pups and dogs there on a regular basis every year for years. So it's the same people, the same person. And I just can't understand people. Like, if they had a dead dog and they ring me, I take it from them. No, obviously they don't want me to know where they are or where they're breeding from. But I mean, the love of God, like driving down there beside a sports centre and leaving dead dog or dead pups. I've showed you the photographs there several times. It's just not on. But what can I do? Only go and remove them. As I said, there's no microchip, no DNA testing, so I have no way of knowing who's doing it, but it's happening fairly regular.
0: Unfortunately, is the only word that comes to mind there. Okay, we'll move on. And also unfortunate is the amount of calls you're receiving from people wanting you to take their dogs as they are becoming homeless. That's just desperate all round, isn't it?
3: You know, like, obviously we're not going to talk about anyone's personal business, but just to give you an example there of a man that came there last week. Two beautiful dogs, well looked after terriers. Now, we did get lovely homes from. We'd love to be able to be in a position to say, look, we'll mind them for a couple of months for you or whatever. We can't. We're not in doubt. And neither can a rescue. But this is the sad thing now. We, by law, we just say you come in and you're handing in your dog, which you wouldn't, but just say you did. And we ask you to fill out the form. Well, the one thing that has, obviously, your name, your address, phone number, email and whatever. But the one thing then we have to stipulate is address. So when somebody, and this has happened several times, and when you say to someone, address, because you're not thinking properly, because they're upset, you're upset having to deal with it. We're not trained for dealing with people that are, they're crying because they've lost their home. And they're going, Frankie, that's it there, that car, that's my address. So I say, okay, sorry about that, that's terrible. And to see these people now, these are decent, honest, you know, people, clean, tidy, worked hard, you know, all that.
0: Can happen to anyone.
3: It can happen to anyone, and honest to God, like, but it's just, it's horrible, horrible to see it. I'd love to be in a position to say, look, we're going to take those two dogs and hold them until you're ready. Those people aren't in a position then to put them into kennels for months. So all we can do is promise them that we'll get them good homes. And with the help of Clare Animal Welfare there and SCAR and those, you know, rescues, we can do that, and we have done it.
0: Okay, tell us about the two large dogs that were roaming loose in the Vandeleur Gardens at Kilrush.
3: Yeah, but once a week there, I've gone back there myself and I've patrolled the area, and but once a week there, usually on a Monday, I get a call of these two dogs that are just roaming free. Those people are saying, oh, maybe they're living in the wood. They're not living in the wood. Somebody's letting them off there. Now, that's a very big, you know, area that's well used and a beautiful place. You know yourself, you've been back there. And a lot of people go in there, walk, children walk, small dogs, you know, and buses come down and everything. So if anybody knows anything about these two dogs, they're obviously somebody's letting out of their house. They're running through the woods, they're cleaning themselves, whatever, and going back home. They're Malamute. Is, you know, it's a type of a shepherd, a Malamute. Now, they'd be tan in colour with darker heads, kind of black, darker heads. So if anyone knows where they come from, I'd like to meet the owners, check licences and make sure they're put under control. They're not attacking anyone and they don't seem to be bothering anyone. But at the same time, you know, we can't have it, because if they did do something to someone, like, we've no way of knowing where

0: who, what. So as you know, by using this program and the public helping me, if I can find out where they're coming from, we can just stop it. We're not going back taking the dogs or doing fine and or doing it. We just want the dogs kept under control.
1: Okay, we're almost out of time, but tell us about the Springer Spaniel who walked over 20 miles before you found him. He must have been exhausted.
0: I would have said more, but I put it in and around that, and I'll tell you why he was. He was down in Dora the other night, Thursday night, and this lady, a very kind lady, was passing, and she was afraid he was going to get knocked down. She picked him up, brought him to Quinn. So she rang me and said, look, I put him in a run at the back of my house, but I'll be gone early in the morning. So I said, I'll pick him up. I'll go down tomorrow and I'll get him. Then she texts me early that morning, put 7 o'clock, to say he'd got out of the run and he was gone. So black and white Springer, long ears, blue collar, very distinctive. Started getting calls to where he was each time I went to, well, I'd say I went maybe 5 times to different areas of Quinn, over around Tulla, all around that area. And hard to believe it would be the same dog travelling, but I mean, he was. And then people would say, well, he's here, Frankie, I've fed him, but he's gone again. Now he's up at the neighbours, and I went out, he was gone again. But a lovely man there that used to work with the council, and he's retired now. And he's out in a place called Mahara, which is, you know, up past Spencil Hill, up Tulla area. And the dog was up there yesterday. So I went and got the dog, very friendly dog, jumped straight into the van with me. And I returned him home to his owners, who were delighted. But he covered a lot of miles. And as the woman said to me, how could he cover that much? I said, he has 2 more legs than I have. Do you know, they can do it. Like, and he just wanted to go home, but he wasn't. Some dogs have it built in where they'll go towards their own area. They have that, like a racing pigeon. But this fella, it was farther away. He was going all the time. But he's home now, safe, okay. And the owner's delighted.
1: Okay.
0: Family's delighted.
1: Fair play, a happy ending at least.
0: Very briefly. I just want to say well done to everyone for remembering Scorny there in Newmarket. Do you know, he's a very good friend of mine, Scorny Gilmartin, and I'm delighted, and I'll make my donation towards that fund as well. Wonderful, lovely guy altogether he was, you know.
1: Yeah, no, well done, Frankie, and should be a wonderful tractor run on Sunday. Thank you very much, and we'll chat to you again next Tuesday. That is it from us here at Team Morning Focus for this edition of the show. Thanks for listening. Big congrats to John and Tulla, who's our latest qualifier for our original Irish Hotels competition. Another opportunity to enter on Wednesday's Morning Focus. We'll bring you our latest in-profile conversation. We'll have vet John Gary and loads more besides. So we'll see you tomorrow from 9. Thanks for listening. Thanks for getting in touch. Big thanks to producer Evelyn Chapinska. You can hear the show again from 11 tonight. We'll see you from 9 o'clock on Wednesday, but the Time Tunnel with Pádraig Flaherty is on the way next.
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1: Good afternoon, I'm Darrow O'Grady. Gardaí are appealing for witnesses following an assault in Shannon. The injured party was struck in the mouth by a pellet fired from a pellet gun by a male youth. The incident happened at around 4 o'clock last Friday at Ryarkdura. Anyone who may have witnessed the incident or who may have information about the youth involved is asked to contact Shannon Garda Station on 061 365 900. A Clare Older Persons representative says energy supports in Budget 2027 must be substantial and implemented without delay. It comes ahead of an emergency motion in the Dáil tonight calling on the government to scrap carbon tax on home heating oil. The average price of a 1,000 litre fill of kerosene in Clare is now €1,654, which represents a hike of 32% since June. Clare Older People's Council Vice Chair Larry Halley says they're not going near the help they need. Donald Trump's doubled down on his criticism of media outlets he has banned from the White House. A court hearing on the issue will be held tomorrow. US TV networks have suspended video coverage of the US president over his ban. Speaking to all media outlets in New York yesterday, President Trump defended his action. A man in his 20s has been arrested following the seizure of €275,000 worth of cocaine in Limerick. The drugs, alongside €9,000 in cash, were found at a home in the city yesterday. A man is being detained at a Garda station in Limerick. The drugs seized will be sent to Forensic Science Ireland for analysis, and investigations are ongoing. 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It's now 2 minutes past 12.
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1: Coming up at 1 o'clock, we'll hear from Milltown and Aeroge as countdown starts to TUS football semi-finals, Cohen Williams on his latest international show jumping success, and Camogie Association proposed January 2028 as new target date for integration.
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1: Scattered showers will develop during this afternoon and evening with occasional sunny spells, though more persistent rain will develop this evening. Highest temperatures today of 18 or 19 degrees. 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

0: brilliant album that was released in our feature, Dear Rumours. That is Fleetwood Mac on Clare FM. That is Dreams. Well, hello there. How are you? You're welcome to Tuesday's edition of the Time Tunnel. Good afternoon to you. It's Borik here with you till 3. Thanks to Alan for the past 3 hours. And he's back your way again tomorrow, just after 9 a.m. So just when you thought you can turn off your radio, absolutely not. We've got a really busy show coming up for you between now and 3. We're going to be taking a look at what happened in our own county, in our featured year, nationally and internationally. Plus, we'll be playing the biggest hits between now and 1 o'clock from our featured year. The likes of Billy Joel is in there, Bonnie Tyler, ABBA. We'll be having a chat about the Chief Inspector. When I was going to school, that was always the big threat. The inspector could be coming in today. Well, we're going to be talking about the Chief Inspector. That's from this county. Also, a government aid for the GEA and crime in Shannon. We've got these stories, much, much more, all on the way for you between now and 1 o'clock. And if you'd like to guess here, I'd love to hear from you. Text or WhatsApp, please, 086-1800-964. If you guess and you get it right, you're going through to Friday's draw, where I'm giving away a €200 one for all voucher. These vouchers are absolutely fantastic. If you've got a birthday coming up, anniversary, yeah, or Christmas even, it's great to have them just knocking about. But we've got a €200 one up for grabs right now. If you want to win a guess here, 086-1800-964. We'll be doing this hour and the next hour. Will I give you a clue? Okay, I will. Big movie was released in our featured years, Close Encounters of the Third Kind.
1: This is the motion picture that astounded us, that challenged us, that dazzled us. The motion picture that reminded us, we are not alone. This is the road that took us to the outer limits of a brilliant filmmaker's imagination. The road over 100 million people have taken and will want to take again. The road millions of others will take for the first time. But now the road will take us all even farther. The special edition of Close Encounters of the Third Kind.

that brilliant from Talking Heads on Clare FM. That is Psycho Killer. This is the Time Tunnel, 12:15 right now. Good afternoon to you. I want to say hello to Majella Monaghan and her friend Susan Burns on their coffee morning from Milford Hospice. It's going to be in the Resource Centre in Killaloe this coming Friday. It's going to be on between 11 a.m. and 1 p.m. So if you're in the vicinity, make sure you call down and give them a little bit of support. If you'd like to get in contact, the show 086 1800 964. Right, let's go back to this date in our featured year, and let's see what made the news. We heard about ticket touts. They publicly burned tickets outside Crow Park on this date after what was planned as the biggest ever black market rip-off that went wrong. Black marketeers tore up stand tickets for a face value of, get this, £4.50. It was a different world back then, wasn't it? Also, proof was received by the West German government from guerrilla kidnappers of the industrialist lady that their victim was alive nearly 3 weeks after her abduction. Also, two young County Cork girls were eager to obtain employment. They decided to go to London to look for work and then found themselves en route to North Russia. Their adventure proved to be no joke for the two girls as they were to appear in court to answer charges of stowing away on a ship. And nearly 20,000 members returned from a peaceful funeral for black nationalist leader Steve Biko on this day to clash with the police and stoned two black officers to death. That happened in South Africa in our featured year, but what year was it? It was the year the King was top of the charts with this tune, this Way Down. It's Clare FM's Time Tunnel. Afternoon up.

Beautiful tune, isn't it, from Billy Joel and Clare FM. That is Just the Way You Are. It's 12:22 right now. Afternoon, everybody. Let's see what happened in our own county in our features here. Brendan Cleary was the Assistant Chief Inspector of Primary Schools. He was appointed Chief Inspector, native of Ker of Finn. He served as District Inspector in West Cork and Wexford before transferring to Limerick. So you know now, back in the day, the inspector might be calling. Now we know who it was in our feature here. Also, a call to the government of the day and all the politicians was issued by the chairman of Clare County, the Clare GAA committee, because they were looking for more assistance financially for the GAA, and they spoke at a jointly sponsored civic reception at the West County. In our feature here, they refer to it as the great organisation which Michael Cusack founded, and to our cultural heritage. That was our feature here. Give me the name, or give me the year. 086 1800 964. We've got some great music on the way between now and 1 o'clock. Elvis Costello's in there with a song I haven't heard in years, and Bonnie Tyler. But first, here's Bill Withers. Perfectly suited for today, because it is a lovely day. It's Clare FM's Time Tunnel. We're with you till 3.

0: Jimmy Buffett and Claire FM, that is Margaritaville. This is the Time Tunnel. Hello, everybody. Hope you're well. In our featured year, there was a reluctance on the part of vocational school teaching in the county to take part in adult education evening classes, which caused a considerable concern. Obviously, that was sorted out not long after that. Also, Shannon Town Alliance Committee called for the report on the extent of lawlessness among Shannon's young people to enable them to press for action in stamping out vandalism and petty burglaries. We heard about that in our featured year. Also, Mary Henchy from Mount Callan in Aina was born in 1909. She immigrated to Australia with her grandparents. She was 7 years old. And in her featured year, she returned home. First time in 68 years. I'm sure she saw many a change there. But that was in her featured year. Any idea what year we're talking about? Give me a guess. 086 1800 964. We had a new president, a president that it was very well known to us in this county. Also, there was a general election. And what happened? What happens when the lights goes out in New York? Well, they're in the dark for a considerable amount of time. I'll tell you more about that. Music from Elvis Costello and Bonnie Tyler next.
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0: morning, Tyler and Claire FM. That track is called It's a Heartache. This is the time tunnel, 12:40 right now. Good afternoon to you. Right, let's take a look at what happened around Ireland and around the world for that matter. In our featured year, Paddy Hillary, our own Paddy Hillary, became the sixth president of Ireland in December of her featured year and spent his first full year in office. The government minister and European commissioner would remain a president until 1990. Also, Fianna Fáil won a landslide general election led by Jack Lynch. They won a huge victory in the Irish general election on the 16th of June. The party secured 84 of the 148 all seats. Also in our featured year, New York suffered a major electricity blackout on the 13th and 14th of July after lightning strikes disrupted the power system. The Apple II became commercially available in our featured year and helped bring personal computing into homes and small businesses. Let's talk sporting events right now, because we won the National League. We defeated Kilkenny in the National Hurling League final to retain the title. We also reached the Munster Hurling final. We defeated Limerick in the semis, but unfortunately Cork beat us in the final. But we were certainly developing into a very formidable side in the 1970s. Dublin retained the All-Ireland Football Championship. They defeated Armagh 5-12-3-6, and Cork defeated Wexford 1-17-3-8. In the UK, Liverpool defeated Borussia Mönchengladbach 3-1 in Rome to win the European Cup for the first time. Terry McDermott, Tommy Smith and Phil Neal scored as Bob Paisley's side began an extraordinary period of European dominance. Manchester United won the FA Cup. They defeated Liverpool, ironically, 2-1 at Wembley. Red Rum won an historic third general election. Pele played his final professional match in our featured year. Star Wars certainly changed cinema forever. Saturday Night Fever fueled the disco explosion. The album that I played a little track from earlier on, Rumours, was released in our featured year. Sex Pistols caused controversy with God Save the Queen. And also in the United States, there was a new president.
1: Governor Carter, are you prepared to take the constitutional oath?
2: I am.
1: Would you place your left hand on the Bible and raise your right hand and repeat after me? I, Jimmy Carter, do solemnly swear.
2: I, Jimmy Carter, do solemnly swear
1: that I will faithfully execute
2: the
1: office of President of the United States and will, to the best of my ability
2: preserve, protect, and defend
1: the Constitution of the United States
2: So
1: help me God.
2: Congratulations.

0: Nice tune from ABBA on KRFM. That is Take a Chance on Me. On the way, 1 o'clock today, we've got your Mainland Sham news. In news, they appeal for witnesses following Shannon assault. Clare SVP says rural households disproportionately affected by home heating costs. And in sport, O'Brien hailing Milltown composure as countdown begins to TUS senior football semi-finals. These stories and more on the way at 1 today.
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6: 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And beyond. We are Clare. 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

it's one thing we can't really say about today or yesterday. Not cold at all, is it? It's beautiful. That is Foreigner and Clare FM. That is Cold as Ice, and that year was 1977. So congratulations if you got it right. And if you did get it right, you're going through to the draw on Friday, where you can win yourself a €200 one for all voucher. A song that's perfect for the most romantic day of the year, which is coming up, I suppose, next year. It is, of course, Valentine's Day. This song was probably made for us. John Paul Young, Love Is In The Air, brings us to news at 1, and we're with you till 3 in the time tunnel. Love is in the air.

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7: Tuesday's top stories: appeal for witnesses following Shannon assault. Clare SVP says rural households disproportionately affected by home heating costs.
8: People really are struggling, particularly in rural areas. People will continue to struggle.
7: Food prices increased by almost 5% this year.
9: People are spending a lot more on promotions, and sometimes that can actually be a false economy.
7: And in sport, O'Brien hailing Milltown composure as countdown begins to TUS senior football semi-finals.
10: Well, we just kept going. You know, we kept going. The lads have unbelievable work done this year.
7: Good afternoon, I'm Fiona Cahill. Gardaí are appealing for witnesses following an assault in Shannon. The injured party was struck in the mouth by a pellet fired from a pellet gun by a male youth. The incident happened around 4 p.m. last Friday at Ryarkdhira. Anyone who may have witnessed the incident or who may have information about the youth involved is asked to contact Shannon Gardaí Station on 061 365 900. A Clare older people's representative says energy supports in Budget 2027 must be substantial and introduced without delay. It comes as the government looks set to cut the carbon tax on home heating oil in the budget. Clare FM's Dara Dolan has more.
11: The average price of a 1,000 litre fill of kerosene in Clare is now €1,654, which represents a hike of 32% since June. The surge has been heavily influenced by the ongoing blockade of the Strait of Hormuz amid conflict in the Middle East. The government says all options are being considered to alleviate pressure caused by rising fuel costs. Tánaiste Dean Finance Minister Simon Harris says he's examining measures to bring the cost down.
12: The cost of that through no fault of any of theirs might have been around €900-950 last year to fill the tank is, as you rightly say, could be as high as €1,700 and potentially rising this year as well. We've got to intervene in relation to that.
11: The Clare Older People's Council says supports need to be introduced sooner rather than later. Vice Chair Larry Halley says vulnerable people are not getting near the help they need.
13: A lot of them have exhausted their credit union route or their bankrupt, so they've no place left to go, and now they're in the grips of moneylenders. A lot of older people don't know where to go. The Vincent de Paul do a great job, and they're very, very good, and other organisations. A lot of people either don't know where to go or they're too proud to go, and a lot of older people think that they've paid their taxes for 40, 50, 50 years. They're there to be helped at this stage. They expect to be helped, but they're not getting anything near what they need.
11: The Clare branch of St Vincent de Paul says the surging cost of home heating oil is disproportionately affecting households in rural areas. Clare SVP President Geraldine Power says a large number of people are struggling.
8: People really are struggling, particularly in rural areas, Clare being quite a rural county as well. People will continue to struggle.
11: Dara Dolan, Clare FM News.
7: Food prices are continuing to rise. The latest data from World Panel by Numerator shows groceries are 4.3% more expensive in the 3 months to September. Price increases are also growing at a faster rate, up from 3.9% since last month. Senior economics lecturer at TU Dublin, Dr. Emma Howard, says bargain hunters can sometimes spend more than planned if they're tempted by multi-buy deals in supermarkets.
9: People are spending a lot more on promotions, and sometimes that can actually be a false economy because those promotions play into our behavioural biases, and we tend to buy things that we don't actually need. If you see a 3 for 2 offer, or, you know, 2 for €5, it's fine if it's something that you can keep in the cupboard, like tins or something like that. But we know that there's an awful lot of food wasted.
7: The wars in Ukraine and Iran and AI are set to dominate this week's UN General Assembly. US President Donald Trump will address the event after it opens today, while he'll also hold a meeting with Ukrainian President Volodymyr Zelensky. Taoiseach Micheál Martin will meet New York's Mayor Zoran Mamdani tomorrow and address the Assembly later this week. Clare FM's Sean Defoe says President Trump made a memorable speech at the event last year.
14: People were wondering, would he be pulling out of the UN and then totally withdrawing the US from it? He didn't do that, but he used his speech to basically go full scorched earth on the organization and has been withholding billions of dollars in funding ever since, which has put the organization on strains.
7: Nurses say the level of overcrowding at the region's main hospital is more than double that of the next busiest facility today. The latest trolley watch figures from the INMO show 117 admitted patients were on trolleys at University Hospital Limerick this morning, including 48 in the emergency department. That's 60 more than at Galway University Hospital and 64 more than at Sligo University Hospital. The INMO figures also show that 692 patients were waiting for beds in hospitals across the country today. Passenger numbers at Shannon Airport soared this summer, with more than 1 million people travelling through the Midwest facility between May and August. The milestone represents an 11.5% increase on the same period last year. The strong summer growth follows a particularly good start to the season, with Shannon named Ireland's fastest growing major airport for 3 consecutive months in May, June and July, according to the Irish Tourism Industry Confederation. In a statement to Clare FM, Shannon Airport Director Niall Kern says the strong passenger numbers reflect growing demand across its network, with a focus now on maintaining that momentum into the winter. Clare's dog warden has expressed outrage after a deceased pet was found dumped in a rubbish bag in a ditch. The incident occurred over the weekend on a back road near Lees Road, John O'Sullivan Park, which has emerged as an illegal dumping black spot. Frankie Coote came across the scene, where he recovered a non-microchipped 6-month-old terrier. He's told Clare FM's Morning Focus that incidents of illegal dumping have become a regular occurrence in the area.
13: I just can't understand people. Like, if they had a dead dog and they ring me, I take it from them. No, obviously they don't want me to know where they are or where they're breeding from. But I mean, the love of God, like driving down there beside a sports centre and leaving dead dog or dead pups. I've showed you the photographs there several times. It's just not on. But what can I do? Only go and remove them. As I said, there's no microchip, no DNA test, and so I have no way of knowing who's doing it. But it's happening fairly regular.
7: A man in his 20s has been arrested following the seizure of €275,000 worth of cocaine in Limerick. The drugs, alongside €9,000 in cash, were found in a home in the city yesterday. The man is being detained at a Garda station in Limerick. The drugs seized will be sent to Forensic Science Ireland for analysis, and investigations are ongoing. It's hoped a major investment in Kilrush Sports Complex will benefit the wider West Clare community in the coming years. The facility is set to receive a €240,000 refurbishment funded by Sport Ireland and the local authority. Modern upgraded changing and shower facilities will be installed at the complex, while approval has also been given for improved lighting along the cross-country and walking tracks. Kilrush Independent Councillor Ian Lynch says works will be completed by the new year.
15: We were hoping if the lights commence at this stage, but they will be starting in the next few weeks. That would be weather dependent, because the facility is still going to be live and active. Hopefully there's been 6 to 8 weeks they'll be installed, so we get the winter use out of them. The dressing rooms, again, they will commence in the next couple of weeks. Contractors have been appointed, and we have a 6 to 8 week period there where the dressing rooms might be out of action. So hopefully by the end of the year, definitely the start of next year, those facilities will be up and running and open to the public again.
7: Hope has been expressed that a significant redevelopment of Ard Scoilmhuire will change the whole focus of the school in years to come. Earlier this year, the school was granted planning permission for a new modern campus and has now received approval to proceed to tender for enabling and demolition works. The development will include sensory areas for special needs education, technology labs, a new gym and library. Principal Breed Herbert says the project will allow the school to greatly expand its curriculum.
16: We are an all-girls school and it's really important that our students have access to every type of subject. Their curriculum wouldn't include construction studies, technology or DCG, but it will in the next 2 to 3 years. We'll have a lot more science rooms, we'll have a huge library, we'll have a massive gym, fitness suite and a huge hall, which is, for us, will just change the whole focus and it will allow our students to be able to access everything that they need.
7: The community of Newmarket and Fergus and beyond will come together this Sunday to remember former Clare hurler Anthony Scony Kilmartin, who died tragically in the US. Anthony, who's been remembered as a natural leader and much-loved member of the community, passed away in New York earlier this year. This year's annual Newmarket and Fergus tractor run, taking place on Sunday, will feature tractors, trucks, motorbikes and cars in Scony's memory, with all proceeds going to the Kevin Bell Repatriation Trust. One of the organisers, Sarah Lynch, says the charity, which provided invaluable help to the Kilmartin family, is a worthy cause.
17: When we started talking about it early in August, we would try and pick at something local to our community. And I think with the passing of Scony, the Kevin Bell Trust, they just stepped in, they dealt with everything in such a professional manner that it was only right that we felt that we could give something back to something that was so helpful to a family. When a tragedy happens at home, it's very difficult to deal with, never mind when it's so far away.
7: And motorists are being warned of overnight roadworks on the M18 in Clare over the coming fortnight. The works will involve temporary closures and stop-go traffic management at Junction 13 Tulla, Junction 14 Barefield and Junction 15 Crosheen between 7 in the evening and 6 o'clock the following morning. The works continue tonight at Junction 14 with a stop-go system in place. Further slip road closures are scheduled at Junctions 15 and 13 until October 1st, with motorists advised to allow extra time for their journeys. Full details are available on the Clare County Council website, clarecoco.ie.
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7: The Joint Committee on Agriculture and Food is meeting this week to examine the reduction in the farmer VAT flat rate addition. Representatives from cooperatives and marts will address the committee along with officials from Revenue and the Department of Finance. The scheme compensates farmers who aren't VAT registered for VAT incurred on farm inputs. The committee will hear about the impact of the reduction on farm incomes, cash flow and the viability of family farms.
18: This is
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21: Good afternoon, I'm Derek Lynch. We start with Getty Games, where Milltown boss Sean O'Brien feels his side's ability to remain composed in key moments was critical in seeing them over the line in their TUS Senior Football quarter-final. The West Clare side recovered from being 3 points behind in injury time to force extra time against Innes Diamon before going on to seal the win. They now face holders Aroge in the last four, with their last final appearance coming when they last won the title in 2019. O'Brien's been telling me their players came up with big plays at the right times.
22: Three down in injury time, and like we were getting great chances, you know, just weren't finishing them. Ball back off the crossbar, off the post. But we just kept going. You know, we kept going. The lads have unbelievable work done this year, you know, and they were just able to keep going for 63, and then the extra time they just seemed to tear into the game. I don't want to go name that, but like, just some of them were just phenomenal the way they just took over there. Definitely the better team in the extra time. Do you know, I'm sure in the final field do a tree up in injury time, they probably felt like they had the job done. But look, there can only be one winner, like, even though I feel bad for them. Look, I'm just delighted for our boys.
0: But I think composure and energy were two key components. And you go back to Dara's 2 points where they brought it back to one. For Cormac to have the quick thinking to say, I'm here in the corner, you're out here, and Dara then to back himself to go for it. It was just one little moment where there was so many of that throughout the game.
22: Yeah, yeah, because you do these, you know, like scenario things and training, but like just aware of it all, and you just put your trust in them, just really top players. And like Dara's 2-pointer was unreal, and then you just felt, once you got the 2-pointer, you felt, right, we're going to win. You know, it's like in any game, you just feel like you're going to win the next kick out then, or your momentum's massive, do you know. And I think we carried the momentum from that into the first half of extra time, and then our second half extra time was real composure kind of stuff, you know, keeping the ball and working. We worked great shots, we kicked some of them wide, you know, but we just showed great courage there.
0: Milltown manager Sean O'Brien there. Meanwhile, Erog's leading scorer says the depth of talent in their squad is a source of confidence for the group. The holders cruised into the last four with a comprehensive win over Dura Bearfield, but without captain Aaron Fitzgerald and David McNamara through injury. Mark McInerney notched 110 for the Townies, and he says leaders are making their voices heard all over the field.
18: We need other lads to step up there, and there's plenty of boys did. Look, Danny Lyon there, his first championship season, he's been unreal today again. So Billy Vickham there, Gavin Murray, Oran Cahill, all these, they've loft us again his first championship. Look, they're flying it, they don't look out of place, like, so we're lucky we have that kind of depth.
0: Slinger Gaelic Games, where David Clifford will have to fend off competition from Mayo duo Ryan O'Donoghue and Jack Kearney for the 2026 Footballer of the Year award. The Kerry forward is in the shortlist released this morning, hoping to claim the honour in back-to-back seasons. All-Ireland champions Mayo lead the All-Star nominations with 11 candidates in the 45-player shortlist. The shortlist for the Hurling All-Stars will be announced tomorrow, with the awards ceremony set for October 30th. Clare's Cohen Williams is reflecting on a proud week on the international show jumping stage. The Innes-based jockey captured a silver medal at the FEI World Championships in Belgium for the Park Stables team. It was his first time competing at this level, having previously won 5 European honours. He says it was a proud moment for all involved.
20: It was our first time going to the World Championships. We'd 7 horses there. Great week, great finish to the week. It was great to get a medal out of it. So we had a horse in every category and in the final, so no, it was a great week. Sure, so much work goes into it, and even my dad and Gareth Cassidy, who owned the horse together and bred him, though they were very proud as well. And to get on the podium at a stage like that, it was very good.
0: And the Camogie Association has proposed January 2028 as the new target date for integration. A letter from the body was reportedly circulated to county boards over the weekend, suggesting the new date of delivery for the merger of all 3 Gaelic Games bodies. The steering group for integration met for the first time yesterday, following Mary McAleese's resignation as chair earlier this month. That's your Clare FM Sport for now. We'll have sport again at 3.
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7: Clare FM has been informed of the following deaths: Brian Murphy, Ballina Hinch, O'Callaghan's Mills, peacefully in the Mater Hospital, Dublin, husband of Marion. Funeral arrangements to be announced at a later date, house private. Family flowers only, please. Donations if desired to the ICU unit at the Mater Hospital, Dublin. Larry Gavin, Brook Lodge Tulla, formerly Corbally Limerick, Ballina Mayo and Tyrrell's Pass Westmeath, peacefully at University Hospital Limerick. Husband of the late Nuala, Ní Maloney. Reposing in O'Halloran's funeral home Tulla this evening from 6 until 8, followed by removal to St Peter and Paul's Church Tulla. Funeral mass on Wednesday at 11, with burial afterwards in the local cemetery. Family flowers only, donations if desired to Caracalla Community Hospital. Michael Heher ran at Tulla in his 96th year, arriving at St. Peter and Paul's Church, Tulla, on Wednesday for a funeral mass at 1, with burial afterwards on the hill. Flann Conway, Kilnasula Park, Newmarket and Fergus, peacefully at University Hospital Limerick, husband of Mary, reposing in McMahon's funeral home, Newmarket and Fergus, on Wednesday from 6 until 7.30, arriving at Our Lady of the Rosary Church, Newmarket and Fergus, on Thursday for a funeral mass at 11, followed by burial in Lemina Cemetery. The funeral mass can be viewed live online. Messages of sympathy can be sent to McMahon funeral directors. Anthony O'Callaghan, Caracalla Estate, Ennis, peacefully at University Hospital Limerick, reposing at Kennedy's Funeral Home, Ennis, on Thursday from 5.30 until 7, arriving at Ennis Cathedral on Friday for funeral mass at 11, burial afterwards in Drumcliff Cemetery. Family flowers only, please. Donations, if desired, to Headway Ireland. The funeral mass can be viewed on the Ennis Parish webcam. Messages of sympathy can be sent privately to Kennedy's funeral directors. Joe O'Neill, Fort Angus, Rosslevin, Ennis, peacefully at Ennis Hospital, husband of Eileen, reposing in the Church of Our Lady, Fahy Hall, Rosslevin, Ennis, on Wednesday from 5 until 6.30. Funeral mass on Thursday at 1, followed by cremation service at Shannon Crematorium at 3. Family flowers only, please. The funeral mass can be viewed live on the Dore Barefield Parish webcam. Messages of sympathy can be sent privately to Kennedy's funeral directors. May they rest in peace. For further information on Clare FM's death notices, log on to our website, clare.fm.
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7: Scattered showers developing this afternoon and evening with occasional sunny spells, though more persistent rain will develop this evening, highest temperatures of 18 or 19 degrees. 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

0: What a great tune from Coldplay and Clare FM. That is Viva La Vida. Ba, ba, da, ba. You know I love my jazz hands, don't you? I hope you're well on this lunchtime. It's Pádraig Flaherty here with you until 3. Thank you so much for your company. Coming up in this hour, we're going to be speaking about a hospital review that happened in our featured year. Lotto winners. The syndicate wants the money. And events that happened on the stage. Plus, we got Katy Perry in there. We got Duffy. And we got Lady Gaga. Lady Gaga on the way for you between now and 2. But let's go back to our featured year and let's see what we could see in the future with some bionic eyes.
1: An hereditary illness meant British man Chris James became completely blind in his left eye 22 years ago. He can only detect strong light with his right eye. He recently became one of the first people ever to receive a bionic eye when doctors implanted a 3x3mm microchip containing 1,500 light-detecting electrodes into his eyeball beneath the retina. When light falls onto the chip, the electrodes convert it into electric signals, which are delivered to the brain via the optic nerve. The chip is powered by a battery pack magnetically attached to a coil implanted under the skin behind the ear. The chip is supplemented with an external device to process images. 3 weeks post-surgery, James regained rudimentary vision and was able to see his wife of 7 years for the first time.

It really is a great tune, and she can certainly belt them out, can't she? That is Katy Perry on Clare FM. That is Hot and Cold. This is the Time Tunnel. Right, let's go back to this date, which was the 22nd of September. And to our featured year, and let's see what made the news. We heard about thousands of women that was given the all clear for breast cancer over a 2-year period faced an anxious wait to find out if they had been misdiagnosed. Also, those cutbacks in education are sparking a brain drain of leading academics and researchers, university heads told Education Minister Bat O'Keefe on this day in our featured year. But what year was it? It was a year that this tune went to number one. A great anthem from the Kings of Leon. This is Sex on Fire in Clare FM's Time Tunnel. Don't forget, if you'd like to guess the year, 086 1800 964. If you get it right, you go through to Friday where you can win yourself a €200 one for all voucher.

0: The Kings of Leon on Clare FM, that is Sex and Fire. This is the Time Tunnel. I hope you're enjoying a little trip down memory lane. And I know I love sometimes hearing your messages as well, saying, oh, I remember this year my son or daughter was born, or my niece or nephew had a victory, or whatever it might be. I love to hear your memories as well. So keep them coming. 086 1800 964. Let's go back to our featured year and let's see what happened in our own county, because there was an independent review of the services of the Midwestern Region Hospital. It was sanctioned by the then Health Minister Mary Harney following a confirmation of a possible third case involving an alleged late cancer diagnosis at the hospital. Also, somewhere in Scariff, there was some people that won some money because a 6 euro quick pick was bought from an old shop in Scariff in our featured year. And there was four winners that was going to share over 660,000 between them. Nice amount of money, in fairness. But what year was it? If you'd like to guess, 086 1800 964. We say goodbye to the Tiger, and unfortunately we welcomed a new person into our life. Also, we heard about the Lisbon Treaty, and there was a terrorist attack as well. Plus, music on the way from Duffy and Lady Gaga on the way next.
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0: You know, the Welsh accent is so harsh on the ears. My ear is not good for taking in accents, and I find it very difficult to understand people from Wales. Now, in fairness, they could be saying the exact same thing about me, but you don't hear her Welsh accent in that song, really, do you? That is Duffy on Clare FM. That is Mercy. This is Clare FM. We're the home of the biggest hits. Let's go back to our featured year, because unfortunately we had to say goodbye to someone that was very good to this county and this country, which was the Celtic Tiger. We officially entered recession. The property boom collapsed and unemployment began to rise sharply. Remember that, don't we? Also, voters rejected the Lisbon Treaty in a referendum held on the 12th of June, with 53.4% voting no. Ireland was the only EU member state to put the treaty to a public vote, creating a major political challenge for the European Union. Also, Barack Obama defeated Republican John McCain in the US presidential election. His victory was historic, making him the very first African American elected president of the United States. Also, there was a coordinated series of terrorist attacks that struck Mumbai in India in November. It targeted locations including hotels, a railway station and a Jewish centre. Also, more than 160 people, my goodness, were killed during the attacks and subsequent siege. Right, sporting events. We reached the All-Ireland Hurling Final. We had a decent championship campaign. We defeated Waterford in the Munster Championship before we eventually lost to Cork in the All-Ireland Quarter Final. Kilkenny completed three in a row and Tyrone won the All-Ireland Football Championship as well. Munster defeated Toulouse 16-13 to win the Heineken Cup Final at the Millennium Stadium. I'm sure you remember Paul O'Connell lifting the trophy. Also in our feature, Gier, Padraig Harrington won two majors. We're still loving golf, aren't we? He retained the Open Championship at Royal Birkdale before winning the PGA Championship just a couple of weeks later. Manchester United won the Champions League. They defeated Chelsea on penalties in Moscow after the match finished 1-1. Edwin van der Sar saved Nicolas Anelka's decisive penalty as United became European champions for the third time. Spain defeated Germany 1-0 to win the Euros in Vienna, with Fernando Torres, also known as El Nino, scoring the winning goal. Jamaican sprinter Usain Bolt won the Olympic gold in 100 metres, 200 metres and 4x100 metres relay in Beijing. He was fantastic, wasn't he? Also, we heard of the tragic passing of Heath Ledger. It shocked Hollywood. We heard that he passed away on the 22nd of January at the age of 28. Also, Mamma Mia, the film adaptation of ABBA's musical Mamma Mia, became a major international box office success. Meryl Streep, Pierce Brosnan, Colin Firth and Amanda Seyfried took part in the musical that was set in a Greek island. I've never actually seen that. Am I going to break down the streaming platforms to see it? I don't think so. Also, some famous people born or featured year include Lamine Yamal, Emma Berman, the American actress and voice performer, and Nicole Parker, the British actress known for Dumbo and The Last of Us, is born on the 9th of December. We say goodbye to Paul Newman, Roy Schneider, Isaac Hayes and Eartha Kitt in our featured year. But what year was it? There was some great movies that was released in our featured year. Of course, The Dark Knight became absolutely huge, starring Christian Bale and the late Heath Ledger. Also in our featured year, it was a nice movie, a lovely movie, but then unfortunately at the end of it, it came really sad. It was Marley and Me.
1: There's nothing like the experience of raising your first dog. Of course, that kid's not even me. That's me. And that crazy hound I'm chasing is Marley, the world's worst dog.
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0: Rihanna on Clare FM. That is Disturbia, and that year was 2008. So well done if you got that correct. Coming up in the next hour, your After Lunch teaser, we're going to be talking about a man that's walking all the way across the United States. I'll tell you more about that in the next hour, along with the story behind the song and much, much more, all on the way to come.
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11: Good afternoon, I'm Darragh Dolan. Gardaí are appealing for witnesses following an assault in Shannon. The injured party was struck in the mouth by a pellet fired from a pellet gun by a male youth. The incident happened at around 4 last Friday at Ryarkdhira. Anyone who may have witnessed the incident or who may have information about the youth involved is asked to contact Shannon Garda Station on 061 365 900. A Clare Older People's Representative says energy supports in Budget 2027 must be substantial and introduced without delay. It comes as the government looks set to cut the carbon tax on home heating oil in the budget. The average price of a 1,000 litre fill of kerosene in Clare is currently over 1,600 euro, up 32% since June. Clare Older People's Council Vice Chair Larry Halley says vulnerable people are not getting near the help they need. Meanwhile, food prices are continuing to rise. The latest data from World Panel by Numerator shows groceries were 4.3% more expensive in the 3 months to September. Price increases are also growing at a faster rate, up from 3.9% since last month. The wars in Iran and Ukraine and AI are set to dominate this week's UN General Assembly. US President Donald Trump will address the event after it opens today, while he'll also hold a meeting with Ukrainian President Volodymyr Zelensky. Taoiseach Micheál Martin will meet New York's Mayor Zoran Mamdani tomorrow and address the Assembly later this week.
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11: Scattered showers developing this afternoon and evening with occasional sunny spells, though more persistent rain will develop this evening. Highest temperatures of 18 to 19 degrees. 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

Scissor Sisters on Clare FM. I don't feel like dancing. Harry Styles before that. Respect your mother. Dance no more. And Aretha Franklin with respect. I'm just after noticing, isn't that triple play almost about ultimate respect? It was completely and utterly unintended. But if you'd like to give me compliments, I will gladly take them. You know, Harry Styles, respect your mother. Aretha Franklin, respect. Scissor Sisters, don't really come in there. You know where I'm going in this, don't you? Right, coming up in this hour, we're going to be speaking about a man that's walking across the United States. Wow. Some achievement in itself. Some achievement to even think about it. Never mind, actually do it. And let's start this hour with their after lunch teaser. We're getting kind of festive because we heard Colin this morning talking about Mariah Carey. If it takes 5 elves, 5 minutes to make 5 dolls, how long does it take 100 elves to make 100 dolls? Give me the answer, please. 086 1800 964.

REM on Clare FM, the one I love. This is the Time Tunnel. Good afternoon to you. Let's go back to 1979 for today's old school hit. We're giving you a disco one today. It was their first of two number one singles on the soul chart, and then of course they entered the disco chart as well, because the group's only number one song that hit the dance and disco chart back in the day. You might listen to this and say, oh, hang on a second, that sounds like Will Smith Miami. Yes, it does, because Will Smith ripped it off. But this is the original, and it is today's old school hit for The Whispers. And the beat goes on from Clare FM's Time Tunnel.

0: Script on Clare FM. That is No Good in Goodbye. This is the time, and I hope you're well wherever you are today. Earlier on, I was talking about a man that's walking across the United States, and someone texted me and said, "Are you serious?" Yes, I am. Rewind your mind to a documentary I produced. It's called 112, and it looked at Damien Brown and Fergus Farrell, who was rowing from New York to Galway. Of course, Fergus, you'll have heard in the documentary that Fergus had to leave early because of ill health, unfortunately, but that did not stop the fire in Fergus. He sat back, and I know Fergus pretty well, and I remember recording him for that documentary, and we had great crack. We had a good old laugh recording it, and a really nice, down-to-earth guy. But Fergus, when he was talking to me that time, he said, "I got a new challenge coming up." He said, "I'll tell you about it again." And he did. And he's telling me about this extraordinary journey that was going to take him across the United States. He has decided, I did decide actually, that he's going to walk 4,500 kilometres from New York to Los Angeles. And he is doing it right now. It's going to be over 75 consecutive days. He is going to cover the equivalent of a marathon and a half each day. Certainly pushing his body and mind to its absolute limit. He's on day 26, and the challenge comes just a few years after being told he had a 5% chance of ever walking again following a devastating spinal cord injury that you would have heard on that documentary that I mentioned a little bit earlier on. But I have to give full credit to Fergus for what he's doing. He is absolutely incredible, and the journey is just more about than just distance, because he is raising vital funds and awareness for Spinal Injuries Ireland, who supports people who are rebuilding their lives after injury in this county and right across Ireland as well. It's day 26 for Fergus. He started in Brooklyn Bridge 26 days ago, and today I think he's near Richmond, Virginia, and he is targeting to raise €1 million, which is a huge fee, but if anybody can do it, Fergus can do it. Log on to his website, FergusWalks.ie, and give him a couple of euro and help him out, because he's incredible at what he's doing. You might see some of his videos on social media as well, and it's really inspiring to see him catching up with all the Americans, having the chat, and just seeing him walking on the roads. It's incredible. Well done to you, Fergus. Best luck over the next few weeks. You're going to absolutely smash it. So well done, and the best luck to you. Right, let's go and name that tune. Once upon a time, not so long ago, Tommy used to work on the dock. Union's been on strike. What song is that from? Give me the answer, please. 086 1800 964. I'm going to take a little break. When I come back, I've got music from the Coronas, and name that, and what's the story behind the song. That's on the way next.
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1: Well, this song was written by British songwriter Ed White, rather than the artist himself. White said that he wrote it almost by accident in 2003. He spent several painful days unsuccessfully trying to write a Christmas song for Gareth Gates. He was frustrated, abandoned the Christmas song idea and started writing something completely different. And by that evening, he had today's hit song finished. The narrator is meeting someone he has already had a painful relationship with. The feelings were clearly still there, but he knew that getting close again could reopen the old wounds. The key idea was essentially, I still love, want you, but if I stay, I'll fall for you again, and I can't survive losing you again. That's why the title is Leave Right Now. He's not leaving because he doesn't care, he's leaving because he cares too much. And the bridge that makes this especially clear, he sees that the other person has recovered and is doing well, but he admits that he couldn't bear going through the loss again. And the song comes from Will Young. This is Leave Right Now on Clare FM's Time Tunnel.

0: Cat's Eye on Clare FM. That is Animal. Let's go back to our after lunch teaser. If it takes 5 elves, 5 minutes to make 5 dolls, all the fives, how long does it take 100 elves to make 100 dolls? Give me the answer, please. 0861 800 964. Name that tune. Once upon a time, not so long ago, Tommy used to work in the docks. Union's been on strike. Give me the answer to that song, and I will give you the answer to both those, along with music from Codaline on the way.
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Coda Line and Clare FM, that is honest and that is my lot for today. But before I go, let me give you the answer to our after lunch teaser. If it takes 5 elves 5 minutes to make 5 dolls, how long does it take 100 elves to make 100 dolls? It's pretty much the same, really, because it takes if it takes one elf 5 minutes to make one doll, therefore 100 elves make 100 dolls would be, of course, still take 5 minutes. That's the answer to today's After Lunch teaser. Right, Brian McLaughlin's on the way next. He'll be here without the gap between 3 and 6, between 6 and 7. We've got the American Country Show with Stephen Keogh. At 7 this evening, Trace is back in the West Wind. At 9, that's followed by The Love Zone with Shane. Just after 11, a repeat of Morning Focus. Once upon a time... I'm not going to read the story. Once upon a time, not so long ago, Tommy used to work in the docks. Union's been on strike. It's from this song. From the great Bon Jovi, this is Living on a Prayer. Enjoy the rest of your Tuesday, and I will talk to you again tomorrow at 12. Bye-bye, everybody, wherever you are.

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7: The top stories this hour. Clare Older People's Council demand immediate home heating supports and UN warns of ethnic cleansing in occupied territories. Good afternoon, I'm Dara Dolan. A Clare Older's Persons representative says energy supports in Budget 2027 must be substantial and implemented without delay. It comes ahead of an emergency motion in the Dáil tonight calling on the government to scrap carbon tax on home heating oil, something Simon Harris has indicated the coalition may do. The average price of a 1,000 litre fill of kerosene in this county is now over €1,600, up 32% since June. Clare Older People's Council Vice Chair Larry Harley says they're not going near the help they need.
8: A lot of them have exhausted their credit union route or their bankrupt, so they've no place left to go. And now they're in the grips of moneylenders. A lot of older people don't know where to go. The Vincent de Paul do a great job, and they're very, very good. And other organisations, a lot of people either don't know where to go or they're too proud to go. And a lot of older people think that they've paid their taxes for 40, 50, 50 years. They're there to be helped at this stage. They expect to be helped, but they're not getting anything here with what they need.
7: Settlement expansion by Israel in the occupied West Bank is raising the spectre of ethnic cleansing. That's a warning given by UN Secretary General Antonio Guterres in his farewell address to the UN General Assembly in New York. Mr. Guterres says the scale of killing in Gaza is unlike anything he's ever witnessed during his term in office. He's also warned against losing sight of the two-state solution.
9: Violence, displacement and settlement expansion by Israel in the occupied West Bank are bulldozing the path to peace and raising the specter of ethnic cleansing. We cannot allow the two-state solution to disappear before our eyes.
7: It's hoped a major investment in Kilrush Sports Complex will benefit the wider West Clare community in the coming years. The facility is set to receive a €240,000 refurbishment funded by Sport Ireland and the local authority. Modern upgraded changing and shower facilities will be installed, while approval has also been given for improved lighting across the cross country and walking tracks. Kilrush Independent Councillor Ian Lynch says works will be completed by the new year.
10: We were hoping that the lights commence at this stage, but they will be starting in the next few weeks. That would be weather dependent, because the facility is still going to be live and active. Hopefully there's been 6 to 8 weeks they'll be installed, so we get the winter use of them. The dressing rooms again, they will commence in the next couple of weeks. Contractors have been appointed, and we have a 6 to 8 week period there where the dressing rooms might be out of action. So hopefully by the end of the year, definitely the start of next year, those facilities will be up and running and open to the public again.
7: A 30-year-old Irish woman who was killed in her home in Australia has been laid to rest in Kilkenny today. Anne Marie O'Reilly has been remembered as a warm, kind and a loving mother at a requiem mass at St John's Church in the city. The mother of three was killed at her residence in Melbourne last month. A 45-year-old Irish man has been charged with her murder. Father Dan Carroll says Anne Marie's love for her children was always apparent.
11: Many tributes have been written and spoken about Anne Marie, and they keep coming back to the same thing: her three lovely boys, her beautiful boys, Pat, Ned and Tom. Anne Marie loved them so much, and she made sure they knew they were cared for and loved.
7: The doctors, who are members of the Irish Medical Organisation, have voted in favour of industrial action. 94% of those balloted by the IMO backed the move up to and including strike action. It's the latest union to make the move in response to the failure to agree a new public sector pay deal. The IMO says action will begin from October 14th. It's now approaching 3:04.
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7: Beginning with Gaelic games, our Milltown boss Sean O'Brien feels his side's ability to remain composed in key moments was crucial in seeing them over the line in their TUS senior football quarter-final. The West Clare side recovered from being 3 points behind in injury time to force extra time against Ennis Diamond before going on to seal the win. They now face holders Aroge in the last four, with their last final appearance coming when they won the title last in 2019. Meanwhile, Aroge's leading scorer this year says the depth of talent in their squad is a source of confidence for the group. The holders cruised into the last four with a comprehensive win over St Joseph's Durlaby Airfield, but were without captain Aaron Fitzgerald and David McNamara through injury. Mark McInerney notched 110 for the Townies, and he says leaders are making their voices heard all over the field. Munster have a crisis at out half ahead of their United Rugby Championship opener against Glasgow this weekend. Ireland under 20 international Tom Wood has been ruled out until the new year with a shoulder injury, with head coach Clayton McMillan confirming he requires surgery. First choice fly half Jack Crowley is also set for around 3 months out with a vascular issue in his leg, while JJ Hanrahan is recovering from concussion. The province have extended Tony Butler's short term contract to help provide cover in the 10 position. Israel's players will reportedly refuse to swap jerseys with the Irish team after Sunday's Nations League game in Hungary. It's claimed in the Israeli media that the players have decided in advance not to exchange shirts after full time. The Israeli Football Association has hinted they could make an official complaint about Ireland boss Hamir Halgrimsson's recent use of the word genocide, but UEFA have not yet received any complaint.
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7: Scattered showers this afternoon and evening with occasional sunny spells. The more persistent rain will develop. Highest temperatures of 18 to 19 degrees. 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
18: FM. Thank you very much indeed, Dara. Happy Tuesday. It's Brian in for Lauren again today on Out the Gap. And still to come, the triple threat worth €500. We'll have your showbiz news and we'll have a recommendation from the streaming world. Plus, we'll meet and hear from the second of our four Irish Music Month finalists. We'll have your traffic and travel and only the best music. And we're going to kick it right off with Fergal Sharkey.

Here's Love. We had Gracie Abrams' Look at My Life. We kicked off the show today. Fergal Sharkey and his only number one of his career, and a big one for him as well. That was A Good Heart. Really looking forward to hearing from our second of our Irish Music Month finalists. That'll be coming up on the show later on, so stay tuned for that. We'll do our little question of the day, just for a bit of fun. No prize or anything on it, but we'd love to hear what you think on this one. One in five people find this sound annoying, while others find it soothing. What sound do you think that is? One in five people find this sound annoying, while others find it soothing. You can have a guess. 086 1800 964.

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0: Thanks, Nadine. And of course, you can check their Instagram and Facebook page as well for lots of information. Right. And thanks to So Irish in Milltown Malbay. We have €500 still to give away on our Triple Threat. You know the story. Three voices. You have to guess them all in the correct order to win the money. Let's give it a listen.
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0: 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Now, voice number three has been guessed, so that is Sean Ashmore. 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

0: That is Florence and the Machine with Dog Days Are Over on Clare FM, the home of the biggest hits. We'll be checking out some of your showbiz news next.
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That is Go West with Call Me. In your showbiz news today, a new Strictly spin-off series has been announced by the BBC. The show will be fronted by Tyler West, who competed in 2022, and comedian Abby Clark. Strictly Lights Up promises to take viewers straight onto the dance floor for immediate reactions from this year's contestants, judges and new hosts. One of the stars of Blue Light says the drama shows Belfast in a human way. Frank Blake, who plays Shane Bradley in the show, claims audiences get to experience a different side of the city through the characters. The actor says the writing avoids repeating cliched stereotypes based on what most people have seen about Belfast in the media. The third series of the hit TV show will air on BBC One next week. And Nigella Lawson can be seen playing around with her The Great British Bake Off co-stars in a trailer for the new series. The 66-year-old TV chef replaced Prue Leith, who announced in January that she was stepping down after 9 years on the show. And returning to the famous tent tonight are hosts Alison Hammond and Noel Fielding, and long-running judge Paul Hollywood.

0: Bella Kay, I love it, I love it, I love it. And Hozier with Someone New. Right, let me give you a reminder of our little question of the day. It's just for fun. One in five people find this sound annoying, while others find it soothing. What do you think it is? And don't be shy either. Some coming in with just guesses and no names. You can have your guess. 086 1800 964. Meanwhile, let's get your diary for Tuesday.
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brilliant, isn't it? Mary Black from the very talented Black family with No Frontiers, right? How'd you get on with our little question of the day? One in five people find this sound annoying while others find it soothing. We were getting in dripping water. We didn't get a name on that. Somebody else thought it was white noise. Yeah, they could all be quite annoying, but whether it be soothing, I don't know. Sean Mack in the spa thinks it's birds singing, but Anne in Shannon is on the same wavelength as myself, because she says, as I do, one in five people, they find the sound of wind chimes annoying while others find it soothing.

0: That is Pussycat Dolls, Jai Ho, You Are My Destiny. Coming up in the next hour, a reminder of our triple threat. We'll also have a recommendation from the streaming world, and we'll be meeting the second of our Irish Music Month finalists all after your news at 4.
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8: Top stories this hour. Clare St. Vincent de Paul says rural households disproportionately affected by home heating costs. And Trump tells UN he's undecided about driving Iran to hell. Good afternoon, I'm Dara Dolan. The Clare branch of St. Vincent de Paul says the surging cost of home heating oil is disproportionately affecting households in rural areas. The average price of a 1,000-litre fill of kerosene in this county is now €1,654, representing a hike of 32% since June. Although the government has signalled its intention to remove carbon tax from home heating oil in the upcoming budget, it's facing strong criticism for not implementing our measures earlier this year. Clare SV VP President Geraldine Power says a number of people are struggling.
9: If you look at the advice on how to keep your oil costs down, one of the things is to do is to buy in bulk. And many of the people we're looking after, including older people, can't afford to buy in bulk and they're buying in quite small amounts. People really are struggling, particularly in rural areas, Clare being quite a rural county as well. People will continue to struggle.
8: The US President says he's still deciding whether to drive Iran to hell as the war between the two countries continues. Donald Trump has been addressing the opening sitting of the UN General Assembly in New York. He claimed to be creating peace in the world before talking about the ongoing conflicts his country is involved in. Taoiseach Micheál Martin is due to address the Assembly on Thursday. President Trump says he has a big decision to make.
10: Will a deal be made with Iran that lets them rebuild and create a far greater country than it ever was before, maybe one of the greatest in the Middle East or even the world? Or do I annihilate the Islamic Republic and do it quickly, never giving them a chance to kill and destroy people and countries again?
8: Gardaí are appealing for witnesses following an assault in Shannon. The injured party was struck in the mouth by a pellet fired from a pellet gun by a male youth. The incident happened at around 4 p.m. last Friday at Ryarchdeira. Anyone who may have witnessed the incident who has information about the youth is asked to contact Shannon Garda Station on 061 365 900. Clare's Dog Warden has expressed outrage after a deceased pet was found dumped in a rubbish bag in a ditch. The incident occurred over the weekend on a back road near Leeds Road, John O'Sullivan Park, which has emerged as an illegal dumping black spot. Frankie Coote came across the scene where he recovered a non-microchipped 6-month-old terrier. He's told Clare FM's Morning Focus that these incidents have become a regular occurrence in the area.
11: I just can't understand people. Like, if they had a dead dog and they ring me, I take it from them. No, obviously they don't want me to know where they are or where they're breeding from. But I mean, the love of God, like driving down there beside a sports centre and leaving dead dog or dead pups. I've showed you the photographs there several times. It's just not on. But what can I do? Only go and remove them. As I said, there's no microchip, no DNA test, and so I have no way of knowing who's doing it. But it's happening fairly regular.
8: A tourist tax could soon be introduced in the capital. Fianna Fáil TD Paul McAuliffe has today introduced legislation which would give local authorities in Dublin the power to impose a visitor accommodation levy. A fee per visitor per night is charged in a number of European cities, including Amsterdam, Edinburgh, Rome and Paris. Deputy McAuliffe, who represents Dublin North West, says the revenue generated from the tax will go back into the city.
12: If we're going to keep investing in them, we have to give local authorities a place and a fund to do that from. And so what I'm allowing them to do is to introduce a local authority visitor levy. If somebody stays in overnight accommodation, usually a hotel in Dublin, they will pay a small fee per night, and that will be used then to deal with the costs of tourism, to invest in our tourism infrastructure, and also to respond to the needs in terms of public domain, littering and all of the other issues that exist.
8: It's now 4 minutes past four.
13: 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Some fun, some food. It's all inside this Happy Meal. Until the 2nd of November from 11 a.m. includes one pre-selected book or toy while stocks last, subject to availability.
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8: Beginning with Gaelic Gaines, where St Joseph's Milltown Mabey boss Sean O'Brien feels his side's ability to remain composed in key moments was crucial in seeing them over the line in their TUS senior football quarter-final. The West Clare side recovered from being 3 points behind in injury time to force extra time against Dennis Diamond before going on to seal the win. They now face holders Aroge in the last four, with their last final appearance coming when they won the title last in 2019. Meanwhile, Aroge's leading scorer this year says the depth of talent in their squad is a source of confidence for their group. The holders cruised into the last four with a comprehensive win over Dura Bearfield, but were without captain Aaron Fitzgerald and David McNamara through injury. Mark McInerney notched 110 for the Townies, and he says leaders are making their voices heard all over the field. Munster have a crisis at out half ahead of their United Rugby Championship opener against Glasgow this weekend. Ireland under 20 international Tom Wood has been ruled out until the new year with a shoulder injury, with head coach Clayton McMillan confirming he requires surgery. First choice fly half Jack Crowley is also out for around 3 more months with a vascular issue in his leg, while JJ Hanrahan is recovering from concussion. The province have extended Tony Butler's short term contract to help provide cover in the 10 position. Israel's players will reportedly refuse to swap jerseys with the Irish team after Sunday's Nations League game in Hungary. It's claimed in the Israeli media that the players have decided in advance to not exchange shirts after full time. The Israeli Football Association has hinted they could make an official complaint about Ireland boss Hamir Halgrimson's recent use of the word genocide, but UEFA have not yet received any complaint.
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8: Rain and drizzle will move eastwards overnight, giving way to mostly dry conditions with good clear spells and only isolated showers. Lowest temperatures of 10 to 12 degrees. 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
18: FM. Thank you, Dara. Here we are into the second hour of Out the Gap. It's Brian in for Lauren this week, still to come. We'll be having a recommendation from one of the streaming worlds, and we'll also be meeting the second of our four Irish Music Month finalists. That and lots more. Of course, we've got our triple threat and the best music too. We'll kick off the hour with Haircut 100.

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0: That is Moncrief with Hard Feelings. We had Hunter with Golden, and we kicked off this hour with Nick Hayward and Haircut 100 from 1982. A great one from them. That was a fantastic day, which I hope you're having too.
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0: Indeed, big thanks to So Irish in Milltown Malbay. They are online 24/7 if you want to check them out on soirish.ie. We have €500 up for grabs, of course, on the Triple Threat. You know the story as well as I do. Three voices, you have to guess them in the correct order, and the money is yours. Voice number three, of course, has been guessed. That is Sean Ashmore. So you have to guess one and two, but you have to send me all three in. Let's have a listen.
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0: That is Alex Warren with Passenger, and we had Alicia Keys with Empire State of Mind. Right, in your showbiz news, Cecilia Imrie says that being treated by a controversial doctor for anorexia when she was a teen was a horrible time. She was admitted to St. Thomas's Hospital in South London when she was 14 under the care of a Dr. William Sargent, who subjected patients to electroshock therapy. The actress says she's still haunted by the smell of the ward. Taylor Swift is adding another special honour to her collection. The singer will receive the first ever award for Artist Director at this year's MTV VMAs. The accolade recognises those who work behind the camera and has pushed creative boundaries and advanced the art of visual storytelling. And she's up for 11 nominations at the ceremony in Los Angeles this weekend. And director Aaron Sorkin pre-warned his cast about Jeremy Strong being a method actor. He told the New York Times Jeremy didn't speak in his own voice on the set or walk the way he walks while filming The Social Reckoning. He says he dealt with people the way he imagines Mark Zuckerberg treats those around him. And the film's out next month.
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0: 29 minutes past four now. There are roadworks with temporary closures on the M18 at Junction 13 Tuller Road, Junction 14 Bearfield and Junction 15 Crusheen this evening between 7pm and 6am, and these works will continue until the 1st of October. The N67 Lahinch Road in Tennis Diamond is busy as always around this time. Market Square in Kilrush is also showing to be a little bit slow, and Smithstown Roundabout is building in Shannon as well. In Ennis, Clare Abbey Roundabout is busy at the moment. Lifford Road is slow in parts. Gort Road roundabout also quite busy, as is the Maid of Erin roundabout. If you're going to be travelling between Ennis and Limerick City, it'll take you around 37 minutes. In Shannon Airport, the arrival of the Ryanair flight from Tenerife has been delayed. It was due in at 10 past 4, now delayed until 5:30. If you're meeting anybody off that, while in Irish Rail, all trains in and out of Ennis are on time. Now, if there's anything on the roads you want to tell us about, you can pop us a text or a WhatsApp, 086 1800 964, but not while you're driving.
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0: Casey, You'll Get By, and we had Take That with a Sweet July in there. Now, if you're looking for a bit of a laugh, I saw this is streaming on Apple TV. Now, it's from a bit back. It's a dark comedy from 1988. It's Beetlejuice, starring Alec Baldwin, Gina Davis, Michael Keaton, Annie McEnroe and Catherine O'Hara. The spirits of a deceased couple are harassed by an unbearable family that has moved into their home, and they hire a malicious spirit to drive them out. That's a good laugh. Beetlejuice is streaming now on Apple TV.
1: Adam and Barbara are recently deceased. They were happy to haunt in peace. Until the new residents moved in. To rid themselves of these pesky pests, they call on the ghost world's leading bioexorcist.
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That is Annie Lennox walking on broken glass. Now, four outstanding Clare artists have been selected as finalists in Clare FM's Irish Music Month Local Hero Competition, showcasing the incredible diversity, creativity and talent emerging from the county's vibrant music scene. And all this week on the show, we're meeting and hearing from them as they compete to become Clare FM's official local hero for 2026 and take one step closer to national recognition. As part of Irish Music Month, let's meet our second finalist, Genevieve.

0: What a beautiful track. That is another one of our four for our new local heroes search. Her name is Genevieve. That was a previous track called A Walk in Your Shoes. I also had Genevieve in the studio with me not so long ago and asked her, how does she feel about being chosen as part of our new local hero search?
1: It's a great honour to be chosen. I'm really delighted to have been picked as one of the four musicians within Clare. So I was featured as an Irish Artist of the Week during the summer, and that was a highlight for me, so even anything after that has just been amazing. So it's been really great.
0: And as you said, you've been on with me. So for anybody who didn't listen to our lovely chat a couple of months ago, tell us a little bit about you and what is your connection with County Clare?
1: Yeah, I'm living here the last 2 or 3 years now. We were in Australia before this, but my husband is from Clare, so we moved down to Clare after trying out the north for a wee while. But yeah, I'm from Tyrone originally, but Ennis is my home now, and it's a really lovely place to be.
0: And how did you get into music? Tell us about your fabulous job as well.
1: Music's been in our family for a long time. The song that has been selected for the local hero is actually written by my dad. He writes a lot of my songs, and yeah, the music has just been in our family throughout. We all were put through like music education through schools, playing instruments, going to orchestra and all of that stuff. But my real love for music came when I picked up the guitar and taught myself along with my brother and my dad a couple of songs just to play in the score, and it stemmed from there. And I think I sang at my first wedding when I was 11 or 12 with my sisters, and then I've been singing at weddings ever since. And it's a brilliant job to have, like a very special day of people's lives, to be there and to be the soundtrack that gets them up the aisle. Or it's hard to look at the daddy taking the girl up the aisle sometimes. Yeah. I have to make sure not to look or else I'll get emotional. But yeah, those sorts of things, it's really special. And I sing at funerals too, which my husband thinks is quite a morbid job, but I think like someone's final goodbye and celebration of life is actually a really, really important job, and I really enjoy doing that too, and just making the send-off as nice as it can be.
0: The track that got you chosen as one of our four, it's called The Photograph. Tell us a little bit about it.
1: The Photograph is actually such a lovely song, and it probably should have been on my album that I released, but we never actually finished it because it came from like a scullion family tune challenge that my dad done during COVID to keep us all in touch, and we all submitted versions, and I never actually finished my version, or I can't remember what happened with it, but I just love it. I love the words. Like every Irish mother or Irish granny has a box of biscuits that's not actually a box of biscuits at all. It's a box of memorabilia or sewing kit or something like that. And the fact that there's a photo in it that my dad caught his eye, and it was of his father, but he couldn't see it quite at first because of the blurry lines or like the yellow and black. It's really cool. I love the story in it, and

0: other people and seeing the love of them and other people listening to them. And it's really special and we're really proud of it. So not just for me, but he'd be so proud and my whole family would be so proud. So it would be an amazing, and just to represent Clare as well, I think that would be so lovely. Like, I do feel like it's my new home now. Tyrone is really special to me. Like, I've represented Tyrone in lots of things too. So it's nice now to be in Clare and try to get myself known down here and as represent Clare would be just really amazing.
1: Well, congratulations, Genevieve, on making our top four, and let's hear a track called The Photograph.

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1: That was our second finalist, Genevieve. And coming up tomorrow, we'll meet our third finalist, Briars. And looking forward to that. Let's have your update at five.
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7: The top stories this hour. The Clare branch of St. Vincent de Paul says the surging cost of home heating oil is disproportionately affecting households in rural areas of the county. The average price of a 1,000 litre fill of kerosene in Clare is now €1,654, which represents a hike of 32% since June. The US president says he's still deciding whether to drive Iran to hell as the war between the two countries continues. Donald Trump has been addressing at the opening sitting of the UN General Assembly in New York. Clare's dog warden has expressed outrage after a deceased pet was found dumped in a rubbish bag in a ditch. The incident occurred over the weekend on a back road near Lees Road, John O'Sullivan Park, which has emerged as an illegal dumping black spot. And finally, in sport, Milltown boss Sean O'Brien feels his side's ability to remain composed in key moments was crucial in seeing them over the line in their TUS senior football quarter-final. The West Clare side recovered from being 3 points behind in injury time to force extra time against Ennis Tymon before going on to seal the win. These stories in full in our main evening news at 5:45.
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7: Clare FM has been informed of the following deaths: Larry Gavin, Brook Lodge, Tulla, and formerly of Corbally, County Limerick, Ballina, County Mayo, and Tyrrell's Pass, County Westmeath, Peacefleet University Hospital, Limerick, husband of the late Nuala. Reposing at O'Halloran's funeral home, Tulla, from 6 until 8 this evening, followed by removal to St. Peter and Paul's Church, Tulla. Funeral mass on Wednesday morning at 11, with burial afterwards in the local cemetery. Family flowers only, please. Donations, if desired, to Carrickalla Community Hospital. Michael Herr ran at Tulla in his 96th year, arriving at St. Peter and Paul's Church Tulla on Wednesday for funeral mass at 1, with burial after on the hill. Martin Nealon, Cahermore Kilmaley, peacefully husband of Bernie. Funeral prayers on Wednesday at 5 in St. John's Church Kilmaley, followed by a reposal until 7:30. Funeral mass on Thursday at 1, with burial afterwards in Mount Temple Cemetery Kilmaley. Family flowers only, please. Donations, if desired, to cancer research. The funeral mass will be live streamed on the Kilmaley Parish webcam. House private, please. Flann Conway, Kilnasula Park, Newmarket on Fergus, peacefully in University Hospital Limerick, husband of Mary. Reposing in McMahon's funeral home, Newmarket on Fergus, on Wednesday from 6 until 7:30. Arriving for funeral mass in Our Lady of the Rosary Church, Newmarket on Fergus, on Thursday at 11, followed by burial afterwards in Lemina Cemetery. The funeral mass can be viewed live online. Messages of sympathy can be sent to McMahon funeral directors. Joe O'Neill, Fort Angus, Ross Levin Ennis, peacefully at Ennis Hospital, husband of Eileen. Reposing at the Church of Our Lady, Fahy Hall, Ross Levin Ennis, on Wednesday from 5 until 6:30. Funeral mass on Thursday at 1, followed by cremation service in Shannon Crematorium at 3. Family flowers only, please. The funeral mass can be viewed live on the Dora Barefield Parish webcam. Messages of sympathy can be sent privately to Kennedy's funeral directors.
2: Brian Murphy, Ballina Hinch, O'Callaghan's Mills, peacefully in the Mater Hospital, Dublin, husband of Marion, reposing in St. Peter and Paul's Church, Tulla, on Thursday from 5 until 7:30. Funeral Mass on Friday at 12 noon, followed by burial afterwards in the local cemetery. The Mass will be live streamed online. House private, family flowers only, please. Donations, if desired, to the ICU unit in the Mater Hospital, Dublin. Anthony O'Callaghan, Carhartala Estate, Ennis, peacefully at University Hospital, Limerick, reposing at Kennedy's Funeral Home, Ennis, on Thursday from 5:30 until 7:00. Arriving at Ennis Cathedral on Friday for funeral mass at 11:00 with burial afterwards in Drumcliff Cemetery. Family flowers only, please. Donations, if desired, to Headway Ireland. The funeral mass can be viewed on the Ennis Parish webcam. Messages of sympathy can be sent privately to Kennedy's funeral directors. May they rest in peace. For further information on Clare FM's death notices, log on to our website, clare.fm.
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13: Right, coming up on 5:06, there will be roadworks with temporary closures on the M18 at Junction 13 Tulla Road, Junction 14 Bearfield and Junction 15 Crusheen this evening between 7pm and 6am. These works continue on till the 1st of October. The N67 Lahinch Road in Ennis Diamond is still busy at the moment. In Ennis, Clare Abbey roundabout is quite slow. Lifford Road is building as well. The Chlorine roundabout is particularly busy, as is the Maid of Erin roundabout, and the Tulla Road around Rosslevin and Carpahard is busy at the minute. If you're going to be travelling between Ennis and Shannon Airport, it'll take you around 28 minutes. Speaking of Shannon Airport, the arrival of Ryanair flight from Tenerife has been delayed and now not due in until 5:30, while the Ryanair flight from Malaga, which is due in at 6:15, and now not expected to land until 7:00. And in Irish Rail, all trains in and out of Ennis station are on time. If there's anything though on the roads you want to tell us about, do pop us a text or a WhatsApp 086 1800 964, but of course not while you're driving.
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0: music sounds like this. But to each their own, you come and go, and lights black and white, but I go back and change the black. Playing the biggest hits from the past 4 decades.
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0: That's a brand new track from Sienna Spire. It's really good, isn't it? That's called Great Expectation. We had Lucas Graham with 7 years, and we kicked off the final hour with the Mock Turtles and a great old hit from them. Originally from 1991, Can You Dig It? And then it was reworked in the early 2000s for a Vodafone advertisement. I think Fatboy Slim had something to do with that, and it became a big, big hit for them, kicking us off in the final hour.
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0: Yeah, and they do pattern printing as well. You can check them out. They're online 24/7. And thanks to So Irish Milltown Malbay, €500 in the Triple Threat, always up for grabs. All you've got to do is identify the three voices. Let's give it a listen.
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0: Right, David was on, thinks it's John Goodman, Winona Ryder, and Sean Ashmore, of course. That's the only voice guest. Margaret thinks Al Pacino is number one, Jennifer Lawrence number two, and Sean Ashmore, of course. Caroline Kavanagh, Kildicer was on. Hayley Joel Osment number one, Sandra Bullock number two, Sean Ashmore number three. Well, you know, the good news is you've all got one right, which is the only one this guest, Sean Ashmore, so it's still going to be worth €500 tomorrow.
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0: One, and we had Baby Love from the Supremes. Don't forget, coming up at 6 o'clock this evening, Stephen Coe. He's going to be in with the best of country music in the American Country Show.
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0: And with Farewell, My Summer Love. Now, by the way, all the videos of all our finalists in the Irish Music Month Local Hero Search will be on our social media. We heard from our second finalist today, Genevieve. That's already up on our socials. And following the judging process, Lauren will be announcing Clare FM's Local Hero winner next Monday, the 28th of September, on her show. And that act then will go forward for national consideration, and a national judging panel will select six acts to perform at the grand finale in Dublin, and the overall winner will be crowned Ireland's new local hero for 2026. Right, let's get your diary for Tuesday.
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You cannibal, you meat eater, you see. 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
0: 21 minutes to 6 now. There are roadworks with temporary closures on the M18 at Junction 13 Tulla Road, Junction 14 Bearfield and Junction 15 Crusheen this evening between 7pm and 6am. Works continue until the 1st of October. Very busy around the Clare Abbey roundabout at the moment. Chlorine roundabout particularly busy now. The Tulla Road around Rosslevin is quite slow as well. If you're going to be travelling between Ennis and Galway City, it'll take you around 70 minutes. In Shannon Airport, the arrival of the Ryanair flight from Malaga is delayed. That was due in at 6:15. That's now not expected to arrive until 7:30. And Irish Rail, all trains in and out of Ennis Station are on time. If there is anything though on the roads you want to tell us about, do pop us a text or a WhatsApp 086 1800 964, but not while you're driving. Right, coming up at 6 o'clock, we have the American Country Show with Stephen Keogh, and then at 7 it's the West Wind, 2 hours of great traditional Irish music and song from Therese McInerney, and then at 9 it's the Love Zone with Shay, and from 11 you can hear a repeat of this morning's Morning Focus with Alan Morrissey. Now that's my lot on the show today. Thanks very much indeed for your company. I'll be back again tomorrow at 3. We'll do it all over again. Going to leave you with the Heathers. Remember When. Enjoy the rest of your Tuesday, and your main evening news is on the way.

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9: This evening's top stories. Clare SVP says rural households disproportionately affected by home heating costs.
10: People really are struggling, particularly in rural areas. People will continue to struggle.
9: And in sport, O'Brien hailing Milltown composure as countdown begins to TUS senior football semi-finals.
11: We just kept going. You know, we've kept going. The lads have unbelievable work done this year.
9: Good evening, I'm Dara O'Grady. The Clare branch of St Vincent de Paul says the surging cost of home heating oil is disproportionately affecting households in rural areas of the county. The average price of a 1,000 litre fill of kerosene in Clare is now €1,654, which represents a hike of 32% since June. Although the government has signalled home heating oil supports in the upcoming budget, it's facing strong criticism for not implementing measures earlier this year. Clare SVP President Gerardine Power says a large number of people are struggling.
10: If you look at the advice on how to keep your oil costs down, one of the things is to do is to buy in bulk. And many of the people we're looking after, including older people, can't afford to buy in bulk, and they're buying in quite small amounts. People really are struggling, particularly in rural areas, Clare being quite a rural county as well. People will continue to struggle.
9: Taunushan Finance Minister Simon Harris says as 2 in 5 households rely on oil to heat their homes, costs must be reduced, particularly as winter approaches.
12: There is carbon tax applied to home heating oil, and I'm very open to considering how we better look at that. So these final decisions are for budget day, but I think you get what I'm suggesting here. We will need to make an intervention in relation to home heating oil, we'll need to make an intervention in relation to gas, and we need to make a firm decision in relation to excise to try and provide clarity through the winter.
9: Meanwhile, Sinn Féin leader Mary Lou MacDonald has accused the Taoiseach of kite-flying ahead of the budget.
13: Instead of doing your job, instead of moving quickly to get fuel prices down, you dither, you delay, and you drag your heels once again. You tell people to wait. No action. Plenty of kite-flying, mind you, as regards what you might do in the budget. As a matter of fact, you must have leaked now half of the budget already.
9: Gardaí are appealing for witnesses following an assault in Shannon. The injured party was struck in the mouth by a pellet fired from a pellet gun by a male youth. The incident happened at around 4 p.m. last Friday at Roiachdhuira. Anyone who may have witnessed the incident or who may have information about the youth involved is asked to contact Shannon Garda Station on 061 365 900. A Garda manhunt is underway for a prisoner who escaped custody at Newcastle West Courthouse in Limerick earlier today. It's understood the escapee was arrested by Gardaí last night and brought before Newcastle West District Court this morning. It's also understood there's no danger to members of the public. Clare FM's David Riley has more.
14: The man was brought to Newcastle West District Court in Garda custody this morning. He was due to face a number of alleged criminal charges there. It's understood he requested to use toilet facilities at the courthouse and he was brought in custody to a toilet. However, the man managed to escape custody by leaving the courthouse via a window. A Garda manhunt is continuing for the man, including a ground search assisted by air support.
9: Donald Trump has told world leaders Iran will make a deal after the midterm elections in November. The US president also says it's been a great honour to finish 8 wars since he came back into office. Speaking to the UN General Assembly, he claimed another one could end soon.
2: We're working very closely with the leaders of Russia and Ukraine, and we will get that one done. It's going to happen, I think, more quickly than people understand. They've had it. 25,000 young people, mostly soldiers, a month are dying.
9: Passenger numbers at Shannon Airport soared this summer, with more than 1 million people travelling through the Midwest facility between May and August. The milestone represents an 11.5% increase on the same period last year. The strong summer growth follows a particularly good start to the season, with Shannon named Ireland's fastest growing major airport for 3 consecutive months in May, June and July, according to the Irish Tourism Industry Confederation. In a statement to Clare FM, Shannon Airport Director Niall Kearns says the strong passenger numbers reflect growing demand across its network, with the focus now on maintaining that momentum into the winter. Clare's dog warden has expressed outrage after a deceased pet was found dumped in a rubbish bag in a ditch. The incident occurred over the weekend on a back road near Lees Road, John O'Sullivan Park, which has emerged as an illegal dumping black spot. Frankie Cute came across the scene where he recovered a non-microchipped 6-month-old terrier. He's told Clare FM's Morning Focus that incidents of illegal dumping have become a regular occurrence in the area.
4: I just can't understand people. Like, if they had a dead dog and they ring me, I take it from them. No, obviously they don't want me to know where they are or where they're breeding from. But I mean, the love of God, like driving down there beside a sports centre and leaving dead dog or dead pups. I've showed you the photographs there several times. It's just not on. But what can I do? Only go and remove them. As I said, there's no microchip, no DNA testing, so I have no way of knowing who's doing it. But it's happening fairly regular.
9: It's hoped a major investment in Kilrush Sports Complex will benefit the wider West Clare community in the coming years. The facility is set to receive a €240,000 refurbishment funded by Sport Ireland and the local authority. Modern upgraded changing and shower facilities will be installed at the complex, while approval has also been given for improved lighting across the cross-country and walking tracks. Kilrush Independent Councillor Ian Lynch says works will be completed by the new year.
15: We were hoping if the lights commence to this stage, but they will be starting in the next few weeks, that would be weather dependent, because the facility is still going to be live and active. Hopefully there's been 6 to 8 weeks they'll be installed, so we get the winter use of them. The dressing rooms again, they will commence in the next couple of weeks. Contractors have been appointed, and we have a 6 to 8 week period there where the dressing rooms might be out of action. So like, hopefully by the end of the year, definitely the start of next year, those facilities will be up and running and open to the public again.
9: A significant redevelopment of Ard School Vuira is mooted to change the whole focus of the school in years to come. Earlier this year, the school was granted planning permission for a new modern campus and has now received approval to proceed to tender for enabling and demolition works. The development will include sensory areas for special needs education, technology labs, a new gym and library. Principal Breed Herbert says the project will allow the school to greatly expand its curriculum.
16: We are an all-girls school, and it's really important that our students have access to every type of subject. Their curriculum wouldn't include construction studies, technology or DCT, but it will in the next 2 to 3 years. We'll have a lot more science rooms, we'll have a huge library, we'll have a massive gym, fitness suite, and a huge hall, which is, for us, will just change the whole focus, and it will allow our students to be able to access everything that they need.
9: The community of Newmarket and Fergus and beyond will come together this Sunday to remember former Clare hurler Anthony Scony Kilmartin, who died tragically in the US. Anthony, who's been remembered as a natural leader and much-loved member of the community, passed away in New York earlier this year. This year's annual Newmarket and Fergus tractor run, taking place on Sunday, will feature tractors, trucks, motorbikes and cars in Scony's memory, with all proceeds going to the Kevin Bell Repatriation Trust. One of the organisers, Sarah Lynch, says the charity, which provided invaluable help to the Kilmartin family, is a worthy cause.
17: When we started talking about it early in August, we would try and pick at something local to our community. And I think with the passing of Scony, the Kevin Bell Trust, they just stepped in. They dealt with everything in such a professional manner that it was only right that we felt that we could give something back to something that was so helpful to a family. When a tragedy happens at home, it's very difficult to deal with, never mind when it's so far away.
9: And finally this evening, motorists are being warned of overnight roadworks on the M18 in Clare for the coming fortnight. The works will involve temporary closures and stop-go traffic management at Junction 13 Tulla, Junction 14 Barefield and Junction 15 Crusheen between 7 in the evening and 6 o'clock the following morning. The works continue tonight at Junction 14 with a stop-go system in place. Further slip road closures are scheduled at Junctions 15 and 13 until October 1st, with motorists advised to allow extra time for journeys. Full details are available on the Clare County Council website, clarecoco.ie. It's now 7 minutes to six.
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19: Good evening, I'm Derek Lynch. We start with Gaelic Games. From Milltown boss Sean O'Brien feels his side's ability to remain composed in key moments.

0: keeping the ball and working. We worked great shots, we kicked some of them wide, you know, but we just showed great courage there.
1: Meanwhile, Airog's leading scorer this year says the depth of talent in their squad is a source of confidence for the group. The holders cruised into the last four with a comprehensive win over Dura Bearfield, but were without captain Aaron Fitzgerald and David McNamara through injury. Mark McInerney notched 110 for the Townies, and he says leaders are making their voices heard all over the field.
2: We need other lads to step up there, and there's plenty of boys did. Look, Danny Lyon there, his first championship season, he's been unreal today again. So Danny Vickham there, Gavin Murray, Oran Cahill, all these, they've lofted us again, his first championship. Look, they're flying it, they don't look out of place, like, so we're lucky we have that kind of depth.
1: Clare's Cohen Williams is reflecting on a proud week on the international show jumping stage. The Innes-based jockey captured a silver medal at the FEI World Championships in Belgium for the Park Stables team. It was his first time competing at this level, having previously won 5 European honours. He says it was a proud moment for all involved.
3: It was our first time going to the World Championships. We'd 7 horses there. Great week, great finish to the week. It was great to get a medal out of it. So we had a horse in every category and in the final. So no, it was a great week. Sure, so much work goes into it. And even my dad and Gareth Cassidy, who owned the horse together and bred him, though they were very proud as well. And to get on the podium at a stage like that, it was very good.
1: In rugby, Munster have a crisis at out half ahead of their URC Championship opener against Glasgow this weekend. Ireland under-20 international Tom Wood has been ruled out until the new year with a shoulder injury, with head coach Clayton McMillan confirming he requires surgery. First choice fly half Jack Crowley is also out for around 3 months with a vascular issue in his leg, while JJ Hanrahan is recovering from concussion. The province have extended Tony Butler's short-term contract to help provide cover in the 10 position. And Israel's players will reportedly refuse to swap jerseys with the Irish team after Sunday's Nations League game in Hungary. It's claimed in the Israeli media that players have decided in advance not to exchange shirts after full time. The Israeli FA have hinted they could make an official complaint about the Ireland boss Heimer Hagemson's recent use of the word genocide, but UEFA have not yet received any complaint.
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5: Rain and drizzle will move eastwards overnight, giving way to mostly dry conditions with good clear spells and just some isolated showers. Lowest temperatures of 10 to 12 degrees. 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

From the album Carnival Ride in 2007, Carrie Underwood's classic song All American Girl, kicking off another hour of country favourites. Stephen with the Stetson here. I've got Ella and Morgan on the way. I Can't Love You Anymore. I've Jordan O'Keefe, Megan Maroney, Zach Brown Band, and Luke Combs. Now, this is One Number Away on the American Country Show.

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Lee Bryce there, Love Like Crazy, was a song from his debut album back in 2009, and he was already a very successful songwriter. He'd written tunes for Garth Brooks and Tim McGraw. That's Go Love Like Crazy. Stephen Keogh here. This is the American Country Show, and a former contestant on Britain's Got Talent, who's got a Nashville sound, hence he qualifies for the American Country Show because he's got a real Nashville twang. This is Jordan O'Keefe and a great song called History. Blagger.

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Such a powerful song from Zac Brown Band. That's called Highway 20 Ride, a divorced father on the road. And he now says it's a love song to his child. And he says he'll always be there no matter how far he has to travel. So, yeah, very personal song there. Zac Brown, not to be mixed up with Zac Brown. There's a big difference, of course. And Zac Brown on the way. Say Why coming up. I got the debut song from Maren Morris. Remember My Church? It's a great tune. It's on the way shortly. And Megan Maroney heading to Belfast in a few weeks for the Cloud 9 tour. This is Am I Okay?

was the breakthrough song from Maren Morris just over 10 years ago. And she wrote the song, got inspiration while driving around Nashville. It's called My Church. Stephen Keogh here. I've Little Big Town on the way. I've The Fall from Cody Johnson in the next 10 minutes. And Zach Bryan now. This is Say Why on the American Country Show.

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Little Big Town are back with a new album, and there's the classic song Pontoon on the American Country Show. Stephen with the Stetson, playing the biggest hit songs from Nashville every week. I've Tucker Wetmore, Who Told You That, coming up after Cody Johnson. This is The Fall.

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3: 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In a crash between a car and a lorry in County Meath. It happened at around 12:30 this afternoon at Johnsbrook in Portstown. The driver and sole occupant of the car, a man in his late teens, was pronounced dead at the scene.
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0: cutting the
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0: carbon tax
2: the
0: on home heating oil in the budget.
2: So,
0: 2 in 5 households rely on oil to heat their homes. And Thomas Da and Finance Minister Simon Harris says costs must be reduced for families as winter approaches.
3: There is carbon tax
2: wobbling along on your first buy home heating oil.
3: Consider how we best lower that. So these final decisions are for,
2: exactly
3: are for budget day, but
2: you
3: but
2: might
3: I think
2: have
3: you, anything that I'm suggesting here,
2: Sherry
3: we need
2: Fitzgerald
3: to make an intervention in relation to home heating oil. We need to make an intervention
2: so
3: in relation to gas.
2: You can trust
3: and we need to
2: of
3: make a firm decision in relation to excise and driver and carriage review.
0: Donald Trump has told world leaders Iran will make a deal after the midterm elections in November. The U.S. president also says it's been a great honor to finish 8 wars since he came back into office. Speaking to the UN General Assembly, he claimed he could soon be ending another.
4: Visit us at Chinatown Center, Ennis, Tugrani, Gort,
5: and
4: the Bunner Plaza.
5: Get that one done. It's going to happen, I think, more quickly than people understand. They've had it. 25,000 young people, mostly soldiers, a month are dying.
0: Taoiseach Micheál Martin says the UN address showed elements of Donald Trump the peacemaker and Donald Trump the warmonger.
6: In relation to President Trump, I think we saw both. I mean, I think he majored on peace quite significantly in terms of his contribution. Obviously, no surprises in terms of his comments on the Iranian situation. There, in the last number of weeks, there has been an increase in the dialogue around Ukraine-Russia.
0: Lawyers are warning of more delays in the courts as the legal aid dispute continues. Solicitors and the Law Society are appearing before the Oireachtas Justice Committee this evening over the ongoing withdrawal of services. Justice Minister Jim O'Callaghan says the courts are operating effectively, but Solicitor Tony Collier says that's not what lawyers are seeing on the ground.
7: The statistics he's relying on is the number of legal aid certificates that are being issued by different courts. A legal aid certificate is normally issued on by the application of a solicitor on behalf of an accused person. During the course of this dispute, judges are issuing legal aid certificates without an application. However, the issuing of that legal aid certificate has no effect. It's a zombie legal aid certificate, if you like.
0: The final four are battling it out in the Traitors finale this evening. That's just over €35,000 left in the pot. And Anna drew suspicions when she took €2,000 after a mission. But Pete defended her and was eventually banished. He's been explaining why he let his fellow faithful take the money.
8: Anna received the dagger, as she said, that was given to me to use on someone. And then it's going to be back in my back tonight because I'm going to be murdered. And I said, I'm going to be banished. And we said, look, we're in a very bad way. We'll take €1,000 each. And we shook on it. But then just before we were up there, said, only one of you can drop the bag. So I said, Anna, you take €2,000.
0: And that's your latest news update at 7:04.
9: And in sport, sisters Aoife and Lisa O'Rourke have both secured medals at the European Boxing Championships. Aoife, who is the reigning middleweight world champion, is through to her semi-finals, while Lisa got a unanimous decision victory over England's Emily Asquith in the last 8 of the light heavyweight division. Republic of Ireland midfielder Lily Ag says she's determined to return to the pitch when she fully recovers from injury. Ag is in the final stages of her rehabilitation from rupturing her knee ligaments last year and is currently managing Athlone Town. The Midlanders will look to seal the first leg of a double against Shelburne in Sunday's Women's FAI Cup final, and Ag says she wants to get back to the Ireland squad.
10: I want to play football again. That was always the plan. I wanted to go to the World Cup of Ireland in 27 and wear that jersey again. That's, you know, my pride and joy and something I worked so hard to get back to. But I'm here, and this is my focus, and, you know, I've loved every minute of it, and I can't wait again for the weekend and to see kind of the steps that we've taken. And, you know, it's a massive sacrifice for me to come over here and take this job, but again, it's paid off, absolutely.
9: Munster have a crisis at out half ahead of their URC Championship opener against Glasgow this weekend. Ireland under 20 international Tom Wood has been ruled out until the new year with a shoulder injury, with head coach Clayton McMillan confirming that he requires surgery. First choice fly half Jack Crowley is also out for around 3 more months with a vascular issue in his leg, while JJ Hanrahan is recovering from a concussion. The province have extended Tony Butler's short-term contract to help provide cover in the 10 position. A record prize fund of almost £3 million has been announced for the 2028 European Athletics Championships, which will be held in Poland. In a new structure, athletes finishing in the top 8 in every discipline will be financially rewarded. Gold medal winners will earn just over £25,000. Two-time Cheltenham champion hurdle winner Hurricane Fly has died at the age of 22. He won a record 22 Grade 1 races, including 5 Irish champions and 4 champion hurdles at Punchestown in a glittering career. And that's your news and sport. I'm Kate Henshaw. It's 6 minutes past 7.
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Easy Leaf, agus Burgit Voltaic the in Westwind and Air Claire Femina 3's Mac and Nerny, the Sulagum, Gowil 2, Goma, agus Hermitus, Letting Glor and Nocht, Le Keelan McGrath, Erin Muska, O Hibberthorn, agus album The Real Road, Three Real and Son, Caught in the Surf, Good Man Noel, agus Hickey's Trip to Beira. Anish, big hoopla part the Gwen on album Nua True or Gatehouse. She'll leave three scones of Boxy, August the new roundabout.

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For more information, you can give me a call on 086-067-4356 or contact Clare Arts Office on 065-689-9091.

The super Aoife Ní Mhuireán there from the Rabba Réaloch Volume 1 album, and that was The Drunken Sailor. And if you would like to hear Aoife Ní Mhuireán in concert with her dad Mick O'Brien, they are going to be performing a very special concert in Glore this Thursday, 24th of September, 8:30 p.m. Tickets are available now. They're only €18 or 16 concession, and it is curated by Clare FM's own Paula Carroll, and it's part of this beautiful series Teanga an Chiúil. Agus is Sra Chiúil Cairmeacha Gá Teangach I Teanga an Chiúil a chuireann I láthair Ciúltóirí agus Aránaithe Tradisiúnta Obrín Tríomhán na Ghaeilge. So that is the first concert. Do get down to glore.ie to get your tickets now for this Thursday. And you might have heard Claire Watts mention there that on Friday the Trad for Teens kicks off again for the teenagers from first year up. I was delighted to be part of launching it there when it kicked off again just before the summer, but it is back now for the winter time, and it is just fantastic to see it back up and running again with Claire Watts at the helm, something I attended myself as a teenager, and really got me into going to sessions and getting out there playing. So this Friday in the hall in Aina, do make sure you let all of the young musicians in your life know about that fantastic series. And we are so blessed to have people like Claire Watts who are running wonderful Trad for Teens like that as part of Clare Arts Office. You can find out more from Claire Watts herself, and I'll play that a little bit later in the show again with all the details. But for now, we are going to go to another recent album. It's by Patricia Clark, Paul Finn and Killian Doheny. It's called Come What May, and we'll go to two lovely reels, Kitty's Corner and Journey by Train.

0: Cáilte in Aiscéadh in West Wind agus Chúlamar Emer Coughlin on Sun. She was double jobbing on the fiddle and accompanying herself on the harp there as well for Banish Misfortune and the Pipe on the Hob. That comes from the duet album she has with her husband Francis Cunningham, The Caves of Kiltannan, and Emer's solo track there. Mighty stuff. And we're going to keep going now with a song, and we'll go to great old friend of mine, Michael Falsey. Thanks a million to Joe O'Connor for getting this album to me. A beautiful song here from his album Music and Songs by the Sea, Old West Clare.
1: There.

The late great legend Michael Falsey there with the old West Clare songs. That comes from the album Music and Songs by the Sea. We're going to go to some piano music this time by Pádraig O'Riley and to his second solo album Highly Strung. Here's a blast of reels, The Oak Tree, The Temple House and Kiss the Maid Behind the Barrel.

absolutely love that new album by John and Jacinta McAvoy, The Boyne Mist. That first tune you heard there, Only Davies, is strongly associated with the fiddlers Johnny McGreevy, Johnny Henry and Kevin Burke, and can be found in the Martin Bulville collection. Then the following two tunes, The Hill of Sleen and A Year and a Day, both compositions of John McAvoy. Speaking of compositions of John McAvoy, Ishki Lisho, absolutely so powerful on Lords Your Fods, Chrivrishta, O John.

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1: Coming up tomorrow, almost 7 in 10 young adults are considering emigrating. 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
0: Blowing through Clare with the timeless sound of the West Wind. 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

Ooh, some military two steps there from Taobh and the Mara. That's Catherine's, Nora's and Donald's. And they have a lovely song on that album by Ciarán O'Gialvón that I really like. Tom in Arrears is the name of it. So I'm going to play that for you now.

gohanta gar fadir dúsan son coolamir thom in arrears an tauron o Ciarán o Gialvan atá ar an album Taobh an na Mara agus in ia sin coolamir the Peacocks Feather Coolies agus Cuz Tíhan sa Three Corn Pipa o Ailby Grease Liam Flanagan agus Mick O'Connor. And in the notes of the album they say this is one of the two live tracks recorded in the Prince Albert pub with Mick O'Connor during the early hours one Friday morning. And lovely touch in the album there to include a couple of live tracks. Now we're going to keep going this time with another track from the wonderful new concertina album by Tim Collins. This is a Clan March, Marva Loomley, and he goes into a reel after that. Bánagaí Teanga Mhas.

Cúpla Pearton son ó Peter Carberry agus Padraig McGovern ón album Forgotten Gems Mall Rose Slip Jig into Seamus Ennis's Lark in the Morning. We'll keep going now with some more Kjol and we'll go to Mike Butler, Aidan McMahon and Michael Landers album, and this is Yield Up the Night Time, and we'll go to some reels, George White's Maid of Mount Cisco and Sporting Pat.

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We'll go to some barn dances next from Ar Lurg an na Léachra on the Shoulder of Giants 2016 album by Tiernan O'Duchan agus Lisha Kelly Tiernan ar na PB agus Lisha ar an glórseach Shalive Kitty Sean Cunningham's James E. Gannon's and If There Weren't Any Women in the World.

Fabulous. The title track to Tim Dennehy's album Between the Mountains and the Sea. Beautiful singing there from Tim. And just before that, you heard Erlur Gnoliachra, the album by Lisha Kelly, agus Tiernan o Duchen. Beg Mwinter Carlos, again, Nish John Carlos, agus of Winter Le. I Buried My Wife and Danced in Her Grave, The Mug of Brown Ale, agus Charlie Mulvihills.

What a magnificent piece of music there, composed and performed by Jack Talty from his album In Flow. That was Stephen's Waltz. We're going to go to a song this time from Idel Vaughan, The King's Shilling, and this comes from her first solo album, Spryka.

the unmistakable sound there of Tommy Fitzharris and Donal McKeague from that wonderful Bank of Turf album, The Gold Ring, and Sheehan's there. I wonder, would they ever bring out a second album? Would love to hear it if anyone knows them and wants to prompt them. But absolutely love that album. Bank of Turf definitely will go down as one of the greats. Just before that, you heard the mighty Del Fahan of Crusheen with The King's Shilling. We're going to go up to Donegal now to Dermot Byrne for Master Seamus's and his famous Bunker Hill.

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1: Hello, it's Claire Watts here from Tradford Teens, and just wanted to let you know that Tradford Teens resumes this Friday, the 25th of September, in Aina Community Centre from 7 p.m. And all teenagers from first year upwards would be very welcome. For more information, you can give me a call on 086-067-4356 or contact Clare Arts Office on 065-689-9091.

Degrees, Mick O'Brien and Aoife Niverine this Thursday, 24th of September, 8:30 p.m. Tickets at lore.ie. Looking forward to the lineup coming for Ennis Tradfest as well, but the dates for your diary are 5th to the 9th of November. More on that as it is revealed. And we're going to finish off tonight's programme with a blast from the Kilfenora Katie Band, Bill Brockers. This is one of their live selections that was brought out this year, and comes from the National Concert Hall from their performance last year. Gramila Maga Dasavegesh, the Knut, but my kind letter reach on Jack and Shilhun, on my hand, Therese McInerney.

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2: At 9, good evening, I'm Tina Gates. The government looks set to keep its temporary fuel excise cuts in place beyond November. The measures reduce the tax on petrol by 27 cent a litre and diesel by 32 cent. Taoiseach and Finance Minister Simon Harris has given his strongest indication yet that they will be extended in the upcoming budget.
3: I do think at this stage it would be imprudent to see the excise go back up, for example, in November. So I think we have to look at what a realistic timeline is, how we get people through the winter period.
2: The government's been warned that public anger over soaring fuel costs is reaching levels last seen during the protests in the spring. A standard tank of home heating oil now costs more than €1,600. That's almost 80% higher than a year ago. Meanwhile, petrol and diesel have passed €2.10 a litre at many forecourts. Sinn Féin leader Mary Lou MacDonald told the Dáil the government must act immediately rather than waiting until the budget in 2 weeks.
4: I'm asking you to immediately introduce solutions now, today, that will make a real difference for people. And that means removing carbon tax from home heating oil, giving households some desperately needed relief, and it means providing a further immediate excise cut on petrol and diesel.
2: More than 11,000 health workers in 30 hospitals are to strike for a full day on October 14th. SIPTU says the action follows the government's failure to open talks on a new public service pay deal. A work to rule will take place first on September 30th. The emergency care unit at CHI Talla in Dublin will close for 4 days later this week to allow for a major IT systems changeover. It will shut from midnight on Thursday and reopen at 8 a.m. next Tuesday as part of preparations for the new National Children's Hospital. Children needing emergency treatment

0: in the closure should go to CHI Crumlin, where extra staff and capacity will be in place. A Gartha manhunt has ended after a man who escaped custody at a courthouse in County Limerick was recaptured. The man fled Newcastle West District Court through a window after being brought to a toilet under Gartha escort this morning. He'd been due before the court in connection with an assault in Cappamore. Gartha on the ground and air support were involved in the search before he was apprehended this evening. The withdrawal of solicitors from the criminal legal aid panels about fairness, not money, according to the Law Society. Lawyers appeared before the Oireachtas Justice Committee this evening to answer questions about the ongoing dispute with the Minister for Justice surrounding a new payment model. President of the Law Society of Ireland, Rosemary Loftus, warns the ongoing dispute will create a backlog in the months ahead.
1: The victims and survivors, they're the ones that are going to be the most impacted. Backlogs can be cleared. Solicitors will do their job and do their job well, but the reality is it's not, people on the ground who are practicing are not willing to go back. It's not about money, it's about fairness and a judicial system that works fair for all.
0: There's some good news for Taylor Swift fans. The singer's announced the release of a new single after being swamped by online theories. She'd changed her Instagram bio and launched a countdown on her website for 7pm today. Patient Zero is available for pre-order over the next 24 hours. And there's just half an hour to go until the Traitors finale gets underway. The two traitors, Porrico and Carla, and two faithfuls, Diego and Anna, are all that are left at Slane Castle. Kaylee was murdered while Pete was banished in the penultimate episode. They're hoping one of their fellow faithfuls can get the win.
2: I would love to see Diego do it. I would obviously hate the traitors to win.
3: Diego and Anna, they know who the traitors are based on me going last night. I'm swaying towards the faithfuls. I want them to win. So hopefully.
0: And that's your latest news update at 9:04.
4: And in sport, sisters Aoife and Lisa O'Rourke have both secured medals at the European Boxing Championships. Aoife, who is the reigning middleweight world champion, is through to the semi-finals on split decision. Looking ahead in the tournament, she says everyone wants to win.
5: Everyone's here, we all want to win. But if I know some of the teammates have really close losses, and like it's all learning as well. So at the end of the day, as long as we're all coming away having learned something, it's brilliant.
4: Her sister Lisa got a unanimous decision victory in the last eight of the light heavyweight division. Celtic chief executive Michael Nicholson has backed manager Martin O'Neill to continue in the job, but admits it's been a painful start to the season. O'Neill said he'd reflect on his future following their second defeat in a week against rivals Rangers. Munster have a crisis at out half ahead of their URC opener against Glasgow this weekend. Ireland under 20 international Tom Wood has been ruled out into the new year with a shoulder injury. The province have extended Tony Butler's short-term contract to help provide cover in the 10 position. A record prize fund of almost £3 million has been announced for the 2028 European Athletics Championships, which will be held in Poland. In a new structure, athletes finishing in the top eight of every discipline will be financially rewarded. Republic of Ireland midfielder Lily Ag says she's determined to return to the pitch when she fully recovers from injury. Ag is in the final stages of her rehabilitation from rupturing her knee ligaments last year and is currently managing Athlone Town. The Midlanders will look to seal the first leg of a double against Shelburne in Sunday's Women's FAI Cup final, but Ag says she wants to get back in the Ireland squad.
6: I want to play football again. That was always the plan. I wanted to go to the World Cup of Ireland in 27 and wear that jersey again. That's, you know, my pride and joy and something I worked so hard to get back to. But I'm here and this is my focus, and, you know, I've loved every minute of it, and I can't wait again for the weekend and to see kind of the steps that we've taken. And, you know, it's a massive sacrifice for me to come over here and take this job. But again, it's paid off absolutely.
4: And that's your news in sport. I'm Kate Henshaw. It's 9:06.
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Somehow, I don't think men are as handy as they once were. I think it's something that we seem to have kind of lost in the last couple of generations. There's a very deep observation as we get underway on this Tuesday night. Welcome to Nighttime Clare FM. Well, Shay Searson, handy for a few classic love songs, if you want them. I've got them. Willing to share. I certainly am, from now until 11, Monday to Friday, 9 to 11. It's the Love Zone here on Clare FM. And trust me, it does exactly what it says on the tin.

Classic after classic on this Tuesday night on The Love Zone as we kind of settle in, bed in for the second show of the week. That song, Bittersweet, because I absolutely love it. But when I see the song and written after it, 1991, and I suddenly realise 35 years have passed, I kind of scratch the head and go, where did that go? Anyway, Brian Adams from Prince of Thieves, everything I do it for you. Back even further, 50 years back, England Dan Seals, of course, John Ford Coley, and I'd really love to see you tonight, and the Westlifers. Have you been? Are you heading to their silver anniversary tour, their residency in the Three Arena in Dublin? Well, their second number one single, 1999 it was, yes, 1999. And If I Let You Go. Well, I'm hoping to hold on to you from now until the end of the show. If you can stay, that would be wonderful. We've got some beautiful love songs to get through from all different eras, different kind of genres. It's kind of a mix, an eclectic mix. It's what we do each and every night. We also give you three in a row just after 10. Tonight, somebody celebrating a birthday. And we've got our trivia questions. No time like the present to deliver trivia question number one on this Tuesday. What animal is depicted on the flag of California? Have to do kind of California in an irony voice. California. What animal is on the flag of California? Not what you might expect. Have a think about that for the next 10 or 15 minutes.

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ending Tuesday with the best of late night love songs. It's been a cracking couple of days. The weather has been fantastic. We could be kind of coming to the end of it. The rain, they tell us, on the way if it's not already there. But anyway, 'twas good while it lasted. 3 degrees back to 1974. When Will I See You Again? And before that, the most beautiful version of The Speed of the Sound of Loneliness, Nancy Griffith. And that, of course, written by John Prine. First recorded by Kim Carnes of Betty Davis Eyes. I'll have to see, can I find that version? Never heard it, but it would be interesting to have a listen to it. Leave it with me. And I'll take that as my mission for the next couple of days. Mission accepted. If you're a fan of John Prine, we'll get something from him a wee bit later on, guaranteed. Before that, back to the question once again, the one that we put out there, the first of our Tuesday teasers. What animal is depicted on the flag of California? California. We'll give you the answer to that, and also music by Leo Sayre on the way. But first, get a load of this.

written by Albert Hammond, the amazing Albert Hammond, as I always say, alongside Carl Bayer Sager. And When Will I See You Again? Celine Dion does a fantastic version, but that, of course, Mr. Leo Sayre from back in 1977. Tom Pace before that, maybe. The Life and Times of Grizzly Adams. And there I was giving you a musical clue, whether you kind of took it on board or not. Because the animal depicted on the flag of California, the grizzly bear. The grizzly bear. Oh, yes. And the Life and Times of Grizzly Adams, well, he was living with a grizzly bear. Different times. Different times. Absolutely. Right. That's the first of our teasers. Another on the way just after 10. Also on the way after 10. Three in a row from the Italian tenor Andrea Bocelli. He is 68 today, born on this day, 1958. Speaking of birthdays, we've got music on the way from Nick Cave, lead singer with the Bad Seeds. He's a year older than Andrea Bocelli. He's 69, born on this day, 1957. Also celebrating a birthday today, David Coverdale, ex of Deep Purple, and of course, I suppose better known from his Whitesnake days. And we've got Billie Piper, 44. She was born on this day, 1982, took part in Doctor Who as an actress. She was married to, oh, your man, the DJ, the ginger guy, Chris Evans. That's who she was married to. Yeah, had a couple of hit singles, but don't worry, we're not going to play any of them. Quality is where we kind of draw the line here on the Love Zone, and I'm sorry, Billy, not good enough. But here's two birthday-related songs on the way, David Coverdale and Whitesnake. But first, with Kylie, g'day, g'day, Australian Nick Cave, Where the Wild Roses Grow. Because

Well, if you were hoping to relax into Late Night Tuesday, that one might have kind of woken you from your slumber. But it was worth it. David Coverdale on his 75th birthday today, the band Whitesnake, and Here I Go Again, 1982. Before that, we took a song from back, what is it? Oh, let me think now. It would be 1995, which is, what, 31 years ago? Wow. Where the Wild Roses Grow, Nick Cave on his birthday, and Kylie Minogue. One of her big hit singles back in the 90s. Right, three in a row from Andrea Bocelli. We'll be getting a little more highbrow just after 10. And we've got some wonderful memories to get through, and we've got a second trivia question. It's all here as we head into the second hour. I would love if you could be there listening in as per usual. It's Tuesday night, Shea Searson on the Love Zone. And this is Edie Brickell and the New Bohemian. And a hard rain is gonna fall.

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2: At 10, good evening, I'm Tina Gates. The US, Denmark and Greenland have signed a security agreement that will allow the US to establish two military bases on the island, as well as expand its existing active base there. The agreement follows months of tension, during which US President Donald Trump threatened to take control of the self-governing Danish territory. According to Reuters, the agreement doesn't specify troop numbers or set out timelines. The government looks set to keep its temporary fuel excise cuts in place beyond November. The measures reduce the tax on petrol by 27 cent a litre and diesel by 32 cent. Taoiseach and Finance Minister Simon Harris has given his strongest indication yet that they'll be extended in the upcoming budget.
3: I do think at this stage it would be imprudent to see the excise go back up, for example, in November. So I think we have to look at what a realistic timeline is, how we get people through the winter period.
2: The government's been warned that public anger over soaring fuel costs is reaching levels last seen during the protests in the spring. A standard tank of home heating oil now costs more than €1,600, almost 80% higher than a year ago. Meanwhile, petrol and diesel have passed €2.10 a litre at many forecourts. Sinn Féin leader Mary Lou MacDonald told The Dáil today the government must act immediately rather than waiting until the budget in 2 weeks.
4: I'm asking you to immediately introduce solutions now, today, that will make a real difference for people. And that means removing carbon tax from home heating oil, giving households some desperately needed relief, and it means providing a further immediate excise cut on petrol and diesel.
2: More than 11,000 health workers in 30 hospitals are to strike for a full day on October 14th. SIBTU says the action follows the government's failure to open talks on a new public service pay deal. A work to rule will take place first on September 30th. The emergency care unit at CHI Talla in Dublin will close for 4 days later this week to allow for a major IT systems changeover. It'll shut from midnight on Thursday and reopen at 8 a.m. next Tuesday as part of preparations for the new National Children's Hospital. Children needing emergency treatment during the closure should go to CHI Crumlin, where extra staff and capacity will be in place. A Gartha manhunt has ended after a man who escaped custody at a courthouse in County Limerick was recaptured. The man fled Newcastle West District Court through a window after being brought to a toilet under Gartha escort this morning. He'd been due before the court in connection with an assault in Cappamore. Gartha on the ground and air support were involved in the search before he was apprehended this evening.

0: Autumn officially begins just a few minutes after 1 o'clock tomorrow morning. As David Moore of Astronomy Ireland explains, the season gets underway on the equinox.
1: Equinox means equal night. So the length of the day and night are exactly the same, and it's caused by the Earth's orbit around the Sun and the tilt of our axis compared to that orbit. So at this moment, 1:06 a.m. tonight, the Sun will be directly overhead somewhere on the Earth's equator.
0: And finally, no spoiler alert for the moment. The final of The Traitors Ireland is underway, with a winner still to be revealed. The series has added an extra twist, banishing players no longer revealing whether they were a fateful or a traitor. It means the remaining contestants are heading into the final stages with even less certainty about who they can trust. And even now, the surprises keep coming.
2: Next thing you know, we just hear this noise outside.
3: No, I don't know if I want it.
4: Like, it best not be a helicopter. Like, I would be terrified.
3: No, I actually feel weak. You
5: oh. You can do it, Carla.
0: And that's your latest news update at 10:04.
6: And in sport, sisters Aoife and Lisa O'Rourke have both secured medals at the European Boxing Championships. Aoife, who is the reigning middleweight world champion, is through to the semi-finals on split decision. Looking ahead in the tournament, she says everyone wants to win.
7: So everyone's here, we all want to win. But if I know some of the teammates have really close losses, and like, it's all learning as well. So at the end of the day, as long as we're all coming away having learned something, it's brilliant.
6: Her sister Lisa got a unanimous decision victory in the last eight of the light heavyweight division. Celtic chief executive Michael Nicholson has backed manager Martin O'Neill to continue in the job, but admits it's been a painful start to the season. O'Neill said he'd reflect on his future following their second defeat in a week against rivals Rangers. Munster have a crisis at out-half ahead of their URC opener against Glasgow this weekend. Ireland under-20 international Tom Wood has been ruled out into the new year with a shoulder injury. The province have extended Tony Butler's short-term contract to help provide cover in the 10 position. A record prize fund of almost £3 million has been announced for the 2028 European Athletics Championships, which will be held in Poland. In a new structure, athletes finishing in the top eight of every discipline will be financially rewarded. Republic of Ireland midfielder Lily Ag says she's determined to return to the pitch when she fully recovers from injury. Ag is in the final stages of her rehabilitation from rupturing her knee ligaments last year and is currently managing Athlone Town. The Midlanders will look to seal the first leg of a double against Shelburne in Sunday's Women's FAI Cup final, but Ag says she wants to get back in the Ireland squad.
8: I want to play football again. That was always the plan. I wanted to go to the World Cup of Ireland in 27 and wear that jersey again. That's, you know, my pride and joy and something I worked so hard to get back to. But I'm here and this is my focus, and, you know, I've loved every minute of it, and I can't wait again for the weekend and to see kind of the steps that we've taken. And, you know, it's a massive sacrifice for me to come over here and take this job. But again, it's paid off absolutely.
6: And that's your news in sport. I'm Kate Henshaw. It's 6.
9: Clare FM has been informed of the following deaths: Larry Gavin, Brooke Lodge, Tulla, and formerly of Corbally, County Limerick, Ballina, County Mayo, and Terrells Pass, County Westmeath, peacefully at University Hospital Limerick, husband of the late Nuala. Funeral Mass on Wednesday morning at 11 in St. Peter and Paul's Church, Tulla, with burial afterwards in the local cemetery. Family flowers only, please. Donations, if desired, to Caracalla Community Hospital. Michael Heher ran at Tulla in his 96th year. Arriving at St. Peter and Paul's Church, Tulla, on Wednesday for Funeral Mass at 1, with burial afterward on the hill. Joe O'Neill, Fort Angus, Rosslevin, Ennis, peacefully at Ennis Hospital, husband of Eileen. Reposing at the Church of Our Lady, Fahy Hall, Rosslevin, Ennis, on Wednesday from 5 until 6:30. Funeral Mass on Thursday at 1, followed by cremation service in Shannon Crematorium at 3. Family flowers only, please. The Funeral Mass can be viewed live on the Dura Barefield Parish webcam. Messages of sympathy can be sent privately to Kennedy's funeral directors. Martin Nealon, Cahermore, Kilmaley, peacefully husband of Bernie. Funeral prayers on Wednesday at 5 in St. John's Church, Kilmaley, followed by a reposal until 7:30. Funeral Mass on Thursday at 1, with burial afterwards in Mount Temple Cemetery, Kilmaley. Family flowers only, please. Donations, if desired, to cancer research. The Funeral Mass will be live streamed on the Kilmaley.

0: Mailey Parish webcam. House private, please. Flanda Conway, Kilnasula Park, Newmarket on Fergus, Peacefleen University Hospital Limerick, husband of Mary. Reposing in McMahon's Funeral Home, Newmarket on Fergus on Wednesday from 6 until 7:30. Arriving for funeral mass in Our Lady of the Rosary Church, Newmarket on Fergus on Thursday at 11, with burial afterwards in Lemina Cemetery. The funeral mass can be viewed live online. Messages of sympathy can be sent to McMahon funeral directors. Brian Murphy, Ballina Hinch, O'Callaghan's Mills, peacefully in the Mater Hospital Dublin, husband of Marion. Reposing in St. Peter and Paul's Church Tulla on Thursday from 5 until 7:30. Funeral mass on Friday at 12 noon, with burial afterwards in the local cemetery. The funeral mass will be live streamed. House private, please, family flowers only. Donations, if desired, to the ICU unit in the Mater Hospital Dublin. Anthony O'Callaghan, Carracalla Estate, Ennis, peacefully at University Hospital Limerick. Reposing at Kennedy's Funeral Home Ennis on Thursday from 5:30 until 7:00. Arriving at Ennis Cathedral on Friday for funeral mass at 11:00, with burial afterwards in Drumcliff Cemetery. Family flowers only, please. Donations, if desired, to Headway Ireland. The funeral mass can be viewed on the Ennis Parish webcam. Messages of sympathy can be sent privately to Kennedy's funeral directors. May they rest in peace. For further information on Clare FM's death notices, log on to our website, clare.fm.
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played her ex-husband last night on the show at the start of the show Monday. Mr. Paul Weller, of course. DC Lee, ex of the Style Council. And a single that she released right slap bang in the middle of the 80s, 1985, See the Day. Well, if you've seized the day and you're relaxing now, good on you. That's the way to do it. Relax with the best of late night love songs. And we're going to get a little more highbrow than we normally would. So we have the birthday, 68 years young, the Italian tenor Andrea Bocelli. So three to get us to a new level here on the Love Zone. Sit back, relax, and enjoy. No.

Happy birthday, Andrea Bocelli, the Italian tenor. He's 68 today. That is him and Edith Piaf, the little sparrow, the Vion Rose. Another duet before that, Celine Dion, The Prayer. And starting us off, his amazing version of Nessun Dorma. So if you're celebrating a birthday today, you're in good company. David Coverdale, Nick Cave, Joan Jett as well. Meant to give her a mention, Joan Jett and the Blackhearts. I Love Rock and Roll, The Very Lady, 68 today, Billy Piper, 44. And as I said, Andrea Bocelli, 68. Shea Searson, Tuesday Night, and The Love Zone continues.

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1: On this week's Colin McGrath Breakfast Show, we've got a new secret sound. Identify what's making it and you could win the money, thanks to the Shields Motor Group on the Gorge Road in Ennis. Don't forget to tune in each day for news and sport, traffic and travel, and the most fun in the morning.

way to end your day. The best of late night love songs, easy listening. Ah, yes, just sit back, relax, and enjoy. Terry Jacks, If You Go Away. And before that, Luke Friend, his version of the Mamas and Papas, California Dreamin'. Of course, we had a question about California the last hour. The question this hour, we want to know which former American president once worked as a lifeguard. Yes, who knew? Well, let's see if you know which former US president once worked as a lifeguard back when he was in high school. So there you go. Who do you think it might have been? We're not going back. We're not going back too far. That's all I'll say. We're not going back too far. Sadly, no longer with us. That might be a clue in itself. But kind of, we're not going back to George Washington, okay? Anyway, have a think for the next couple of minutes.

good to see Mick Hucknall's Simply Red back on the road again. New tour just announced recently. I might get to see him this time. Never kind of had the greatest inkling, but I've seen a few videos. Well, video, how old am I? A few clips, maybe a few TikToks or a few bits of recording of his concerts. And they have blown me away. Simply Red from the picture book Money's Too Tight to Mention, and The Fray, How to Save a Life. Well, life-saving was one of the occupations of which US former president? Which one once worked as a lifeguard? So that's your question, and that's the one we'll answer in just a few more moments.

know what? It's just a beautiful version of Someone You Loved. And that, of course, the Bulgarian singer Plamina, Robert Plant before that. Big Log. Big Log. Don't ask. I don't even want to kind of let my mind think about what might have been the inspiration behind that. Anyway, nearly at the end here on Clare FM, Tuesday night, and as we come to the end, time to give you the second and final answer for the trivia questions. We asked you, which former US president once worked as a lifeguard? Well, we played Money's Too Tight to Mention by Simply Red. This man got a mention. They were talking about Reaganomics. It was, of course, Ronald Reagan. That's who it was. Once back in high school, he was the lifeguard. So there you go, one of his earlier jobs. Well, that's it. Tuesday, done, dusted, and time for me to pack the bags and go. I did promise a bit of John Prine, and that is what we're going to leave you with tonight. Earlier, of course, we played Speed of the Sound of Loneliness by Nancy Griffith, and this is the man himself, and a beautiful song about getting old. Stand by for Morning Focus next. But from myself, Shay Searson, I leave you with Hello In.

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3: At 11, good evening, I'm Tina Gates. The US, Denmark and Greenland have signed a security agreement that will allow the US to establish two military bases on the island, as well as expand its existing active base there. The agreement follows months of tension, during which US President Donald Trump threatened to take control of the self-governing Danish territory. The government looks set to keep its temporary fuel excise cuts in place beyond November. The measures reduce the tax on petrol by 27 cent a litre and diesel by 32 cents. Taoiseach and Finance Minister Simon Harris has given his strongest indication yet that they'll be extended in the upcoming budget.
4: I do think at this stage it would be imprudent to see the excise go back up, for example, in November. So I think we have to look at what a realistic timeline is, how we get people through the winter period.
3: The government has been warned that public anger over soaring fuel costs is reaching levels last seen during the protests in the spring. A standard tank of home heating oil now costs more than €1,600, almost 80% higher than a year ago. Meanwhile, petrol and diesel have passed €2.10 a litre at many forecourts. Sinn Féin leader Mary Lou MacDonald told the Dáil the government must act immediately rather than waiting until the budget in 2 weeks.
5: I'm asking you to immediately introduce solutions now, today, that will make a real difference for people. And that means removing carbon tax from home heating oil, giving households some desperately needed relief, and it means providing a further immediate excise cut on petrol and diesel.
3: More than 11,000 health workers in 30 hospitals are to strike for a full day on October 14th. SIPTU says the action follows the government's failure to open talks on a new public service pay deal. A work to rule will take place first on September 30th. The emergency care unit at CHI Talla in Dublin will close for 4 days later this week to allow for a major IT systems changeover. It will shut from midnight on Thursday and reopen at 8 a.m. next Tuesday as part of preparations for the new National Children's Hospital. Children needing emergency treatment during the closure should go to CHI Crumlin, where extra staff and capacity will be put in place. A Gartha manhunt has ended after a man who escaped custody at a courthouse in County Limerick was recaptured. The man fled Newcastle West District Court through a window after being brought to a toilet under Gartha escort this morning. He'd been due before the court in connection with an assault in Cappamore. Garthy on the ground and air support were involved in the search before he was apprehended this evening. Autumn officially begins just a few minutes after 1 o'clock tomorrow morning. As David Moore of Astronomy Ireland explains, the season gets underway on the equinox.
6: Equinox means equal night. So the length of the day and night are exactly the same, and it's caused by the Earth's orbit around the Sun and the tilt of our axis compared to that orbit. So at this moment, 1:06 a.m. tonight, the Sun will be directly overhead somewhere on the Earth's equator.
3: And a final spoiler alert. The Faithfuls have won the Traitors Ireland after a dramatic finale packed with deadlocks, banishments and last-minute twists. Anna and Diego were the final two left standing after Porrick was dramatically voted out at the fire pit. With no traitors left in the game, the pair were able to secure

0: Secure the €45,850 prize pot and share it between them.
1: Congratulations!
2: Just won the Traitors.
3: I'm in shock, I think. I can't believe it.
4: I can't believe I won with Diego.
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0: And that's your latest news update at 4 minutes past 11.
6: And in sport, sisters Aoife and Lisa O'Rourke have both secured medals at the European Boxing Championships. Aoife, who is the reigning middleweight world champion, is through to the semi-finals on split decision. Looking ahead in the tournament, she says everyone wants to win.
7: Everyone's here, we all want to win. But if I know some of the teammates have really close losses, and like it's all learning as well. So at the end of the day, as long as we're all coming away having learned something, it's brilliant.
6: Her sister Lisa got a unanimous decision victory in the last eight of the light heavyweight division. Celtic chief executive Michael Nicholson has backed manager Martin O'Neill to continue in the job, but admits it's been a painful start to the season. O'Neill said he'd reflect on his future following their second defeat in a week against rivals Rangers. Munster have a crisis set out half ahead of their URC opener against Glasgow this weekend. Ireland under 20 international Tom Wood has been ruled out into the new year with a shoulder injury. The province have extended Tony Butler's short-term contract to help provide cover in the 10 position. A record prize fund of almost £3 million has been announced for the 2028 European Athletics Championships, which will be held in Poland. In a new structure, athletes finishing in the top eight of every discipline will be financially rewarded. Republic of Ireland midfielder Lily Ag says she's determined to return to the pitch when she fully recovers from injury. Ag is in the final stages of her rehabilitation from rupturing her knee ligaments last year and is currently managing Athlone Town. The Midlanders will look to seal the first leg of a double against Shelburne in Sunday's Women's FAI Cup final. But Ag says she wants to get back in the Ireland squad.
8: I want to play football again. That was always the plan. I wanted to go to the World Cup of Ireland in 27 and wear that jersey again. That's, you know, my pride and joy and something I worked so hard to get back to. But I'm here and this is my focus and, you know, I've loved every minute of it and I can't wait again for the weekend and to see kind of the steps that we've taken. And, you know, it's a massive sacrifice for me to come over here and take this job. But again, it's paid off absolutely.
6: And that's your news in sport. I'm Kate Henshaw. It's 6 minutes past the hour.
9: 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Please do not text the show as you will be charged.
10: But we are kicking off by delving further into a story you've been hearing about in our news bulletins and a big topic at the moment, and that's heating concerns, because as energy prices continue to rise, there are growing concerns about how older and vulnerable households in Clare will cope with the cost of heating their homes this winter. Home heating oil has seen a significant increase in price since June. The average price of 1,000 litres of home heating oil has increased by 32% to a whopping €1,654. There are now calls for the government to introduce urgent supports ahead of next month's budget, with claims vulnerable and struggling households in this county can't wait until budget day for home heating oil supports. Sinn Féin, as you've been hearing, will table an emergency motion in the Dáil later today, calling on the government to remove carbon tax on kerosene. Shane Doody is the Shannon Sinn Féin representative and says constituents have made it clear they need help right away.
11: Because households around the country are really struggling with soaring energy bills, and we still have a lot of households still in Ireland relying on home heating oil. So you have the likes of workers, you have families, you have pensioners who rely on that home heating oil, and they are bearing the full force of those rising home energy costs. So I'm thinking of the pensioner who's living alone, who's trying to afford their refill.
10: We're joined now for more on this by Geraldine Power, the Clare SVP president, who's on the line. And in studio with me is the chair of the Clare Older People's Council, Larry Halley, to discuss all of this. And you're both very welcome to the show. And Larry, give us a sense of how concerned older people that you're dealing with in this county are about the sharp increase in the cost of home heating oil.
12: They're very concerned. As you mentioned there earlier, that it's gone up by 32% since June. And people just can't afford it. When you look at it, they're talking at the moment of putting up the minimum wage to €14.15. You take the contributory old age pension, €2.99 a week, works out at €7.20. So the old age pensioner is expected to pay for the exact same bills as the person who is on a minimum wage would have the money.
10: what they're getting across the month wouldn't cover the entire cost of 1,000 litres of home heating oil.
12: Not a chance. And don't forget that if you're using an oil-filled radiator, they reckon that an oil-filled radiator, the experts reckon that an oil-filled radiator costs $487 a day to run for one room. You run that for 7 months, and you're looking at another 1,000 euro. The old age pensioners just can't afford this, and the government are going to have to do something to alleviate the problem and to help them. Otherwise, people are just they're going to freeze in their homes, Alan. It's just not good enough.
10: I have to say, you know, we're particular focus with yourself on older people, but speaking as someone who has oil run radiators, this is a fairly startling increase, €1,654. I mean, are you hearing directly from older people who are worried about being able to afford to heat their homes this winter?
12: Well, we are. We're hearing it through the various organisations that are part of we're a cover organisation for that. They just don't. They're shutting down radiators and heating in places that they need it, really, in places like bathrooms.
10: So it is a choice from day to day, you know, which room, like, yeah. If I'm going to be in the sitting room for the evening, that's the only radiator that goes on until I go to bed.
12: Well, it's that choice as well. It's also the choice is, do I heat my house or do I feed myself? If I'm out in the country, can I get to town because of the tax on taxes on fuel? Home heating oil is a major part of it, but it is only a part of the problem for older people. And, you know, a lot of them just pile on lots of clothes. And don't forget, Alan, that most of these older people are living in houses that were built pre-2020. So they're not as energy efficient as your current
10: It wouldn't hurt if they were retrofitted, Larry.
12: Who's going to pay for the retrofitting?
10: Yeah, exactly.
12: They tell us they have all these grants, but you have to put up the money up front before you can retrospectively collect these grants or claim for these grants. Now, how many people on an old age pension can afford to put up 20 or 30 or 40 thousand or whatever it takes to retrofit their house and then get maybe, if they get 20% of it back?
10: Yeah, I would love to hear from older members of the community on this. Do get in touch, 0818 400 964 to call or message us on 086 1800 964. And Geraldine Power, the Clare SVP President, just to bring you in, I mean, obviously, you know, Larry, and I think general people would be concerned about older people are going to get on, but I just wonder, you know, especially we've seen the, you know, evenings getting darker, the slightly colder weather over the last week or so, whether you saw an increase in people, be they older or otherwise, contacting your service for help with heating costs.
2: Good morning, Alan. We've been lucky with weather so far, so we haven't seen that increase yet, but we will be anticipating that increase. And I agree wholeheartedly there with a lot of what your guest said, that I was actually going to say many of the same things, that older people that we help are living in older homes. They're not well heated to begin with. They're drafty. Also, I would be concerned too that they'd be less likely to look for help. We do get requests for help from older people, but I would worry that they would be trying to just make do things like not put the heating on, just sacrifice on other things rather than look for help. So yeah, we would definitely. I mean, the increase is huge. So it's really difficult for people going forward. All families, all people that we help, including older people.
10: You haven't seen it yet, but I wonder, Geraldine, do you expect it to come as we get further and further into winter? And you know, €1,654 for 1,000 litres of oil is, as I've heard, if you're on the old age pensions, is it's exorbitant. But there'd be a lot of people who find that struggle. Are you expecting a significant number of people to be coming to you looking for financial assistance with heating oil? And, you know, what kind of supports therein are you able to provide to help them deal with that?
2: Well, we are anticipating it, and we're worried about it, actually, because before, if you help somebody, you might give them €400 towards filling their oil if they were really struggling. But that's going nowhere now. So the finances aren't going to be there for us, no more than for them. So everybody's going to be in this situation of how are we going to heat the houses. So we're definitely concerned about it. As I say, so far the weather hasn't been being bad. But if you consider as well, like the older person, they might have heat on even during the summer if they're unwell or if the house is... Sometimes you can go into a house on a hot day and you can feel the blast of cold because it's just a cold, damp house. So sometimes, and remember as well, older people may have illnesses, etc. So they may have even heat on during the summer. So we don't usually give help during the summer for fuel, but we will definitely be giving extra. We will definitely get extra calls for help for fuel over the winter. There's no doubt about it. It's going to be a really huge burden on people.
10: Larry, I mean, how significant is the fact that many people using home heating oil, they have to find several hundred euro front for a delivery rather than being able to pay smaller amounts through a utility bill? I mean, even doing it the latter way, the latter method, it's still a lot of money regardless, but the fact that you have to find that significant chunk of the cash up front to ensure that you get that home heating oil delivered, how difficult is that making it for people?
12: It's really difficult, Ellen, because these people, as I say, they're only getting 299 euro a week, and by the time you pay for food and everything else, which they're skimping anyway because they can't afford it, 700 or 1,000 euro as you're talking about there, a lot of them end up going to money lenders. You know, they probably have used up their, maybe their credit union or their bank loan facilities on maybe last year's fill. And now how are they going to pay for this year's fill?
10: Okay, and that is always, as we always hear from when we have financial advice on the show, and particularly credit union representatives, going down the money lending route is not a road you want to go down.
12: But as I say, a lot of them have exhausted their credit union route or their bank route. So they've no place left to go. And now they're in the grips of money lenders, which has... And there's another thing as well, Alan, that a lot of older people don't know where to go. You know, and Vincent de Paul do a great job, and, you know, they're very, very good. But, and other organisations, but a lot of people either don't know where to go or they're too proud to go. And a lot of older people think that, and they're rightly so, that they've paid their taxes for 40, 50 years.
10: And shouldn't find themselves in this position.
12: And they shouldn't find this. They're there to be helped at this stage. They expect to be helped. And they're not getting anything. Not only they're getting some, but they're not getting anything near what they need.
10: That's a really interesting point, Geraldine, that Larry makes about, you know, because quite often when we've spoken with yourselves, we've heard about the type of people coming to you seeking assistance, and the so-called working poor is becoming an increasing number. But do you find, or have you heard of older people who they really could do with your help, but because, as Larry says, they've spent 4 or 5 decades contributing, working hard, contributing to the state, might feel a little embarrassed or too proud to come to you to seek help?
2: Yeah, I would agree there with Larry. I do think that's my own experience. We do have older people come to us for help, and obviously we do help older people, but they certainly do have, they're very apologetic, you know, they feel like they've let themselves down. It's very, very hard for somebody who's worked all their lives and now should be, that we should be looking after them, that they have to come to an organisation like the St. Vincent de Paul. And so, yeah, I would agree with him there. It's very difficult. And often like that, they don't know about it. They don't know where they can go for help. So, I fully agree with that. And the other thing I was going to say there that Larry was saying about when you have to fill up your tank, we have reports of people who don't go and get a full tank. They'd maybe go and get a very small amount of oil at a time. And all of that, you know, if you look at the advice on how to keep your oil costs down, one of the things is to do is to buy in bulk. And many of the people we're looking after, including older people, can't afford to buy in bulk, and they're buying in quite small amounts. So, yeah, as I say, very much agree with what Larry has said there.
10: Okay, I want to turn to, obviously everyone is keen to see what happens in terms of Budget 2027 in a couple of weeks. We've already heard this morning from the Shannon Sinn Féin representative Shane Doody that households in this county can't wait till Budget Day for home heating oil cuts. Let's hear from the Taoiseach and Minister of Finance, Simon Harris, speaking about what we can expect from the budget.
13: In 2 weeks I will deliver the budget for our country, and I'm very conscious that this has to be a budget with the cost of living focus. focus, and that will mean reducing your income tax. It will mean looking at issues like childcare costs and accessibility, which are real issues for so many families. We've got to help people in the here and now. But I'm also very conscious that energy costs are a real worry for people, the cost of the petrol pump and also the cost of heating people's home. So we're working on a package to help people with the cost of filling home heating oil, to help people with the gas bill, but also to make sure that we can continue the reductions that we've brought about in excise on petrol and diesel. We need to have a rounded conversation about how we help people through the winter period. This is not the fault of anybody in this country that energy prices have risen. And because our economy is in a good state, we need to bring in measures to help people in the here and now. Of course, we can't insulate people from everything, but we do need to make sure that the national economic success and strength that we have is felt in people's own household budgets too. In addition to that, I'm really conscious we've got to help people transition. Lots of people trying to make their own homes warmer, lots of people trying to switch to electric vehicles. We've got to look at how we can assist people with that. But I just want to assure people that in the budget, in 2 weeks today, we will take measures to help people with energy, with income tax and with childcare.
10: So there you go, Larry Halley, the Taoiseach, Minister for Finance Simon Harris speaking. Is that music to your ears? Working on a package to help people with the cost of filling home heating oil, to help with the gas bill and to make sure they can continue the reductions that they've brought about in excise and petrol and diesel. Not to mind, he says there'll be measures in relation to childcare and income tax.
12: Lovely music, but when is it going to turn into action?
10: you want to see if that song can be played live, do you?
12: Yeah, he's talking about it now. He's only talking about it now. So when is it going to be enacted? In the middle of winter, when older people have gone through maybe 3 months of winter? Is it going to be enacted next April when normal budget stuff comes in? Just talking about it now. I mean, everybody knew this was coming, what, 6 months ago? If not years ago. And now is when we need action, not talk.
10: And that brings me back to the point I was making earlier on, Geraldine, and that Shane Doody's talking about. Even, you know, the budget is a couple of weeks away, but, you know, Shane Doody's saying households in this county and indeed around the country, they can't wait for those home heating oil cuts. But it seems, you would imagine at this stage, that we're not going to see anything happen until the budget. And that raises the point that Larry's touched on, which is, will whatever measures are brought in, will they happen ASAP? Will we have to wait till the turn of the year or even later? And people surely can't wait that long.
2: Yeah, I mean, I don't know from that, from the Taoiseach's address, but I would welcome any help that the government can give for sure. And I would just urge people to contact the St. Vincent Paul if they are struggling. And if I can give the phone number, if you don't mind, it's 065-682-4188. And to try and not let themselves get in a position, definitely, as Larry mentioned, money lenders, to try and definitely avoid the money lenders. Go and get help sooner rather than later. Sometimes people leave the situation too late before they come for help. So I would really urge people to look for the assistance and contact the St. Vincent de Paul.
10: Larry, even aside from whatever measures or reductions are brought in to assist in terms of the cost of home heating oil, when they come in, the size of that help is going to be interesting to see, isn't it? Because if you're paying around €1,654 for 1,000 litres, it's going to need to be a serious level of assistance to make inroads into that amount of money that people are struggling to find.
12: It is, Alan. I was listening to your news there before I came in, and they were saying that if the carbon tax is reduced or stays as it is, that rather than putting the increases on it, it'll save €187 a year. €187 out of 1,000. That's less than 10. That's just less than 20%.
10: So you feel, just touching back on Sinn Féin, they're going to table that emergency motion later on, calling on the government to remove carbon tax on kerosene, even if that were to be successful.
12: It's still only a drop in the ocean.
10: That's only a drop in the ocean.
12: Because there's not only heating oil, and don't forget there's coal. I know coal is banned in lots of places, but a lot of older people have open fireplaces. Coal, turf, briquettes, timber. Everything's going up, and they just can't afford it.
10: Geraldine, would removing or reducing the carbon tax and kerosene make a meaningful difference to the people you're dealing with? Or, like Larry, do you suspect it would be, as he described it, a drop in the ocean?
2: Well, I mean, people really are struggling, and particularly in rural areas, Clare being being quite a rural county as well. So the struggle, people will continue to struggle, yes.
10: Okay. Any final thoughts, Larry? I mean, we heard Shane Doody saying that households in this county can't wait till Budget Day, but I'd find it hard to see anything happening between now and then.
12: Well, the wheels of government move slowly, way too slowly, Alan. And nothing is going to happen before Budget Day. And as I said just a few moments ago there, what's going to happen after Budget Day? How long is it going to take? They've been talking about stuff for a long time, but doing nothing. Well,
10: you would imagine any measures or any assistance they bring in relation to home heating oil would have to kick in straight away, because there's no point in waiting until the turn of year when most of the winter is over.
12: Yeah, that's fine. That's what you'd expect. But they have to get legislation through and all that type of stuff. As I said, the wheels of government move slowly. And even if Sinn Féin were in power, their legislative process would have to be something very similar. And how do you combat that? The only way they could have combated it was by putting these processes in place 3 months ago.
10: We all
12: knew it was coming. And it was just being put off, the budget. But the budget is, winter is on us and the budget is here. It's not here yet.
10: And I know
12: today's a lovely day outside.
10: They're not going to last forever. Yeah, yeah. And I think, to be fair, I would expect a lot of reaction from people listening along those lines, Larry. Speaking of which, just to give you a sense of what the Morning Focus listeners are saying, Breed has been in touch. Good morning to you, Breed. Saying, good morning, Alan. There has been no increase in the free electricity allowance since 2012 and the unit price has skyrocketed. Yeah, thanks for that, Breed. And Pat says, a single old age pensioner is only allowed half the amount in pensions and savings as a couple when looking for the fuel allowance. Whether there's one or two people in a house, it takes the same amount to heat it. Pat, thank you. Would love to hear from you all. I'm sure there are lots of views out there. Now, Art School Wear in Corbally has reached another major milestone in plans for a brand new school campus. The all-girls secondary school, which has just under 600 students, has now been given approval to proceed to tender for enabling and demolition works, bringing the multi-million euro redevelopment a significant step closer. The school's already secured planning permission with designs for a modern new campus unveiled earlier this year. Joining us now is Breed Herbert, the school principal. Breed, a very good morning to you. Thanks very much for being with us.
14: Good morning, Alan. Thank you very much for having me on this morning.
10: I think it'd be an understatement to say this is a very significant announcement for our school. We're a major milestone. What was the reaction within the school when you learned that the redevelopment had been approved to proceed to tender for the enabling and demolition works?
14: Well, I suppose this project has been a long time in the making. I'm a past pupil of the school myself, so this has been a conversation that's been going on for many years, and to finally get to where we're at now is phenomenal. School community are so excited, and I suppose it's so well deserved, because we have, as you said, we have just under 600 students now in the school, and that come from, a lot of our students actually come from Clare. So even though we're based in Limerick City, we have students from Westbury, Shannabanks, Partina, Ducoshire, Clonara. So we do serve the county of Clare as well. But I suppose for us, it's just the fact that we will have this top of the range, just a high spec school that is, you know, we will be able to expand our curriculum, we'll be able to offer new subjects like construction studies, technology, and DCG, just to mention just a few. And I suppose it's a game changer really for us. We do have a fabulous school community, and we have moved from our current building to temporary accommodation, and our community is as strong as ever, but it would just be lovely to be back in a new building with lots of space and with fabulous facilities. So it's great.
10: I mean, I'd imagine it's going to have to be significantly different given the size of your school population. How has the development been designed with the school's current needs in mind, as well as allowing for the future growth of the school? And also, Breed, what are some of the key features of the proposed new campus you think are going to make the biggest difference to students and staff?
14: Well, I suppose it's space. Space is a huge part of it. So our current site, we have all our building was just one story. So in the new build, it's going to be a four-story building come two-story. So it'll offer just a significant more, a greater amount of student space, you know, outdoor areas. We'll have a lot of play courts. We'll have a huge kind of areas for students to congregate. On top of that, we'll also have a fabulous SEN suite with sensory gardens. And we'll have all the technology rooms, which is massive, because I suppose we are an all-girls school, and it's really important that that our students have access to every type of subject. And I suppose at the moment our curriculum wouldn't include construction studies, technology or DCT, but it will in the next 2 to 3 years. And we'll have, you know, we'll have a lot more science rooms, we'll have a huge library, we'll have a massive gym, fitness suite, and a huge hall, which is, for us, will just change the whole focus, and it will allow our students to be able to access everything that they need.
10: It sounds like it's going to be drastically different. And even with the improvements, Breed, and everyone will welcome them, and they're clearly needed. I'm sure, you know, for someone like yourself, a past pupil, you went to school at that school, and the guides it was in for a long time. And I'm sure even students at the moment would be sad, in a sense, to see the old building go. Is there a real sense of history and attachment to the existing school among the students and staff? And is that sadness being offset by the fact that at least the new school is going to be built on the existing campus rather than moving elsewhere? So there will be a kind of sense of familiarity.
14: Well, I suppose the huge thing is that even when we move to temporary accommodation, we're still at the heart of the community that we serve. We haven't moved out of our community, and that's really, really important. And I suppose building the new school on the old site is very poignant as well, because we're just improving what was there already. We're improving the building. Now, our school community is the same school community. We've moved buildings and we'll be moving back, so that community won't change. But I suppose we're just moving back to better facilities. And I suppose, yes, there is a huge sense of nostalgia, and there is, I suppose, a sadness about leaving the old building. We had an open day at the end of last year before we moved to temporary accommodation, and we had over 1,000 people attend that day, and we opened up the school to the community so that people could take a walk down memory lane. We had loads of we had slideshows of different year groups, and we actually probably got one of the best days in the summer that day weather wise but it was a fabulous day, just reliving, I suppose, stories of people's memories in the school. We had people that came to the school who were the first year that in 76 that actually were the first year group to actually start in Corbally. So I suppose there's a huge connection with the community. There, like, it's been serving the community for over 60 or 70 years in Corbally. So I suppose, yeah, it definitely was a sad day, but yet I suppose people were very proud of the fact that all the facilities are being upgraded, and that the students are going to have access to exactly what they need.
10: And will the works lead to any significant disruption to classes or extracurricular activities?
14: Well, the fact that we have moved to temporary accommodation, so we've moved to two separate buildings, and we're there. So that would, the reason for doing that was so that the actual building of the new school could happen an awful lot quicker. So if we stayed on site, which they felt wasn't a possibility, it would have been much slower. It would have been a project that would have been taken maybe 5 to 6 years. But because we've moved off site, it should, once it gets started, once we start construction, it should take less than two.
10: Okay,
14: so I suppose it's a huge advantage.
10: that definitely is a better timeline.
14: And avoiding diggers as well is probably a good thing as well, and all the noise, so at least we're away from all that too, so which is good.
10: So just finally then, Breed, when do you expect the doors to open on the new improved art school? Where, with that timeline in mind, are you kind of looking at early 2029, maybe try and get in the 28-29 school year?
14: That's what we'd be hoping. So we know we're going to be demolishing the new school buildings in the next couple of months, and then from there then we'll go to tender for construction. So I'd be hoping sooner rather than later. So I feel that once the building is knocked, that things will take off and things will happen very quickly. So that would be the plan. So I'm hoping that would be the timeline at 2029 at the latest.
10: Okay, well, exciting times ahead for our school. Yes. And as you say, particularly given you're serving the wider communities of Corbally, Partey, Clonlara, and indeed beyond. Breed, thanks so much for chatting to us about that.
14: And thank you so much for having me on this morning. Thank you.
10: Thank you. That is Breed Herbert, the principal of Art School, Girls Secondary School in Corbally. With us on Morning Focus.
9: The show you are currently listening to, Morning Focus, was broadcast earlier on Clare FM. Please please do not text the show as you will be charged.
10: But we're turning now to leadership development, which is coming to the heart of County Clare. Cora Finn set to host the launch of a new Lift Ireland programme. The initiative will give school leaders the opportunity to become certified Lift facilitators and bring a values-based leadership programme to students and communities across the county. The first facilitator training takes place in just a couple of days' time in Cora Finn. For more on this, we're joined by Joanne Heshin, the founder and CEO of Lift Ireland. Joanne, a very good morning to you.
15: Good morning, Alan. Thanks for having me on. It's great to meet you.
10: Yeah, likewise, and thanks for being with us. So the most sensible place to start is, tell us more about Lift Ireland. What is the programme? What does it aim to achieve?
15: Yeah, so Lift stands for Leading Ireland's Future Together. And in its simplest form, it is a practice that we use to help us to build our own leadership. So every single person in County Clare, every single person in the country is a leader. We're all leading either well or not so well. It doesn't matter whether we have a position or a title. And what we do is we've got this amazing, very unique practice that we're bringing to County Clare to help people to strengthen how they are leading, and then in turn to lift their organizations, their community groups, their schools, their GAA clubs, and further afield as well.
10: Okay, and why was County Clare identified as an area where this leadership program can make a real difference?
15: Well, we have this amazing guy, Sean Le Cahalines, who was working with us as an intern in Lift. And he's from County Clare, just down the road there from Cora Finn. And he saw the fund and he said he knew about Lift. He knew about how it worked, and it has had a huge impact on him. And he helped us apply for the fund. So we applied for the fund with the Department of Rural Community Development and the Gaeltacht, the Michael Guiney Foundation, Guinea Foundation, and Rethink Ireland, and we were successful in being awarded. And it means now that anybody that comes to the training will be trained as a facilitator this Saturday. They'll get a certificate, they'll get materials, they'll get everything that they need to use it in their organization, and it is all fully sponsored and funded by these organizations, all thanks to Sean in your local area. So we're thrilled.
10: Fair play to Sean for showing some initiative there. So it focuses, Joanne, on 8 key leadership attributes, does Lift. What are some of those attributes and why are they important, particularly important for young people?
15: Yeah, so we cover the areas of, firstly, to say we didn't decide on the areas that we'd cover in this leadership program. We actually went out and did research with people in Ireland to ask, if we're to get better at leading ourselves, what do we need to get better at? And the public said, well, we need more listening, and we need more positive attitude, we need more respect, we need more accountability, and that's holding myself accountable, as well as learning how to hold somebody else accountable in a kind and respectful way rather than annihilating them. We also look at empathy. We look at honesty and integrity. We look at resilience. We look at competence, determination, and a number of others as well.
10: Okay, so the program isn't just going to benefit these young school leaders, because they can then bring Lift back into their schools. And how could that benefit students across Clare?
15: Yeah, it's absolutely not just for students. It is a brilliant program for students. But this is a program and a practice that is good for absolutely every single person in Clare. So if you want to do something for your personal skills, for your personal development, then get on and come with us on Saturday and register to be part of this, because I use it myself. I do a Lift. We call them round tables. I do one every single week. And it's one of these sort of continued practice, a bit like going to the gym for your character or for how you, your personal skills. And that in turn then has a huge benefit on the influence you have with other people. So for students within a school, it means they start to understand themselves better, as well as understanding their fellow classmates better. For teachers in the school, again, it can build trust in a school staff room or in any organization. It builds communication, gives us all a common language for what our common good foundational good behaviors that underpin any kind of work that we're doing in our community organization, in our family, in our school, in our GAA club, or further afield.
10: I'm just wondering, Joanne, in other communities where you've run the Lift program, you know, what have you learned in terms of like the positive impact they can have?
15: Well, first to say that this is really unique to Clare. So we have done this nationwide all over the country, but it's the first time that we are bringing it to a county like this. So this is a unique event, thanks to the funders in Clare. So really grateful for that, to be doing that. And the impact that we're seeing is every single time, if 100 people do lift, then 100 small positive action steps come out of that, Alan. And that could be anything, down to a teenager being listened to a little bit more. It could be down to somebody going back and reviewing a decision that they've made. And it's all personal to the individuals involved. So it's doesn't get recorded anywhere, nothing like that. Lift is all about small, tiny, positive actions. So the more people that we can do this with in County Clare, and we can get to do it and multiply it out in County Clare, the more small positive actions we'll get happening in the county. And that has a ripple effect on the whole county. So it's very simple, Alan, but very beneficial. It's a cumulative effect of hundreds and hundreds of small positive actions.
10: So the first facilitator training will be taking place at St. Patrick's Hall in Currafin this coming Saturday, Joanne. In terms of people who might be interested, what time does it get underway, and do they need to register to ensure that they're a part of it?
15: Yes, please. They do need to register, because we've limited places available, because people are being certified as lift facilitators. And also, just to say, Alan, nobody needs any qualifications to come and do this at all. There are no qualifications needed. Anybody can come along and train with us to be a lift facilitator. It's very, we'll take you through all of the training very much step by step, and anybody is able to do it. It's 11 a.m. this Saturday, the 26th of September. And it is in St. Patrick's Hall in Carrafin. It'll be 11 a.m. till 4 p.m. There will be lunch included. And as I say, like, really, you'll walk in not knowing how to do the lift practice. You will walk out, and I guarantee every single person, because we actually spend the training doing the lift practice. And it sort of meets you where you are. So, Alan, you might have done a lot of area of leadership. I might not have done any, but it meets you where you are, and it meets me where I am. It makes it very easy for each of us to get involved. And it means that it is highly, highly inclusive. So I would really encourage people to talk to each other about it, get involved, come along and see, train as a lift facilitator. You will not regret it. The impact and the results are immediate. That's the real difference with lift. It gets immediate results. Once you walk out, not only will you have had immediate results from attending the training yourself, because it helps you to stop and reflect on where am I at now, and then take a small action to get a little bit to move up the levels a little bit in the areas of listening and positive attitude and resilience and respect and so on. So it's extremely effective. The results are immediate, which is very, very unusual. We would encourage everybody to come along. It's going to be brilliant. We're going to have a great day.
10: So that's St. Patrick's Hall in Currafin this coming Saturday from 11. Make sure you register for that. The founder and CEO of Lift Ireland, Joanne Heshin. Joanne, thank you.
15: Alan, I should say as well, it's liftireland.ie is where they register. So if they go to liftireland.ie, that's where they can register. Thank you so much.
10: Brilliant. Thank you very much, Joanne Heshin there, the founder and CEO of Lift Ireland, joining us on Morning Focus. Clare FM. Turning now to next year, or looking ahead to next year, but also later this week, because of course Clare is going to be the European volunteering capital for 2027. We've been hearing from some fantastic volunteers each week over the past number of weeks on Morning Focus. The official launch of County Clare's programme as European Volunteering Capital 2027 is going to be happening at Tracy's West County Hotel this coming Thursday evening. And for more on that, joined in studio by the manager of the Clare Volunteer Centre, Sharon Meaney, the activist fundraiser and community volunteer, Martin Vernon, and Brendan Boyce, the integration support coordinator for Clare County Council. A very good morning to all three of you. How are you keeping?
16: Good morning.
17: Good morning. Good.
10: All ready for Thursday?
16: Absolutely.
10: Sharon's face looked confident. I can't delve into her mind, but I'm sure it's of a similar view. So look, we've spoken at length about Clare being named European Volunteering Capital for next year. It's it's a wonderful accolade, Sharon, and it also presents a wonderful opportunity for the county.
16: It does present a wonderful opportunity, and that's why we made the bid in the first place. And that bid was put together in June 2025, and it was supported by a really diverse but very engaged steering group, and informed by the voices of volunteers and organisations from around the county. At that stage, we were hosting focus groups around the county to gather people's ideas around how they would like the year to be played out, what barriers, if any, they saw to people volunteering, and how they would like volunteering to be recognised. So with that in mind, Thursday's event is really about us going back out to people and asking them to support us in shaping the programme. As you are aware, we have some key events that are scheduled already for 2027, but there's certainly an opportunity for people to be part of European Volunteering Capital in a really meaningful way.
10: And I suppose that is particularly important, Brendan, isn't it, for people to feel like they're having a say in shaping it. You know, will ensure greater investment and greater commitment to the year.
17: Absolutely. By listening to the people, and as Sharon has highlighted there, you know, like, this has been a bottom up led approach to developing our bid initially, then winning the bid, which was, you know, beyond all our wildest expectations, and now to develop that in tandem with the public, you know, and utilising the great ideas that volunteers bring, you know, and that will enable us at the launch event, you know, not only to share the good news that we've won this event, but to build and develop that, again, as Sharon has said, you know, with the public and with all those involved.
10: There were, of course, plenty of stakeholders involved in the process and securing the accolade, Brendan. You know, yourselves at the local authority, Clare Volunteer Centre, Sharon, and everyone else there, organisations from across different sectors. How important was that collaboration in securing the title?
17: It was very important. It's unique in its approach, and I think that's what won us the bid. You know, our approach to that. You know, Clare County Council is just one member of that steering group, and has been delighted to partner and collaborate on that. But, you know, working with all those groups, they have outreach to volunteers and community groups all across the county. So that has really, I suppose, energised and developed the approach that we had to that.
10: Martin, just to bring you in, I mean, your reputation precedes you, you know, as I said, no, that's a good thing. People will be aware of, you know, your volunteering, fundraising, community activism for many years. As I mentioned earlier on, we've been joined by some fantastic volunteers over the past number of weeks on Morning Focus. Talk to us a little bit about your volunteering journey, how you got involved in it. I wonder, was your story similar to others who've been with us? It was a way maybe to meet new people and to integrate into a community, or were there different reasons for why you wanted to get involved in volunteering?
18: Well, I have to blame my mother for all of this. My mother was a volunteer from as long as I remember, growing up, and it kind of rubbed off on me. So it came from her, and
10: she instilled good habits in you then?
18: Some.
10: don't tell us about the ones she didn't.
18: But I just think it's a really important thing, and the volunteering is something that everybody, absolutely everybody, could contribute in some way if they choose to, and it makes such a difference. And we didn't win European Volunteering Capital 2027 for nothing. We won it because County Clare is absolutely amazing for volunteering, and there's tens of thousands of people involved in it, and we want to build on that and get more and more people involved.
10: And in terms of the extent of your volunteerism, what does that cover? Have you been involved in various different types over the years?
18: Yeah, I did start drawing up a list the other day, and definitely more than 20 organisations I've been involved in over the years. And the thing is, what I kind of want to get over to people is, some people volunteer occasionally. It may be once a year, something that an event that's important to them. Some people volunteer once a week. Some people a lot more. But the thing is, we really want to encourage people, find something that floats your boat and that you're interested in, and do what you can. It all makes a difference to County Clare.
10: That is a very interesting point that Martin makes, Sharon. That I think there's probably some people out there who would like to volunteer, would like to give back to the local community, but due to other commitments, work, family, etc., etc., maybe feel, I don't have that much spare time. And maybe they think that volunteering would require 10, 20 hours a week, and that's what puts them off. But maybe you can dispel that myth. As Martin said, this is all extended or smaller periods of volunteering. It all matters.
16: Absolutely. And part of the launch on this Thursday in the West Counties, we'll have over 40 community and voluntary organisations who engage volunteers in lots of different roles who will actually be hosting stands. So the general public will be able to get a sense of the different types of roles. And as Martin said, whether your motivation or whether your availability is to do once-off volunteering or on a more regular basis, or whether it's something that you will do from home. We have a lot of virtual volunteering roles. There is a role for everybody. And this year, I think I said it the last time I was speaking with you, 2026, we've actually doubled the amount of volunteer registrations for the Clare Volunteer Centre this year. And our biggest age cohort is 26 to 35, which kind of dispels the myth that young, busy people don't have time to volunteer.
10: Yeah, there is, I think, probably a perception out there that it is older, retired people, but that's clearly not the case.
16: No, it's not. We have a representative of 33 different nationalities of new volunteers that registered this year. So volunteering is certainly seen as a way in which to be able to connect into the local community and find out more about the place in which you are living. But we see a really... we see a strong and diverse range of people that are registering with us. Now, still women are leading the way with regards to the registrations for the Clare Volunteer Centre. So this year, currently 62% of our new registrations are women. But we are seeing more of an increase in men. And I think that's because we've got a lot of those once-off event roles that Martin's referred to. Those are attractive to people who just want to dip their toe into volunteering.
10: Come on, lads.
18: The women are fantastic, but there's some great men too.
10: There are some great men, but clearly just not enough of them. But hopefully that trend will curve in an orderly direction. Brendan, is this an opportunity to ensure the programme for next year reaches communities right across Clare rather than just being concentrated in the larger towns?
17: Absolutely, and as Sharon has alluded there to having the number of agencies there as part of our expo, you know, we'll spread that diversity across the county, and you know, all those voices will come in, you know, to that think tank that we'll have a piece of research there that Brian McManus with Clare Youth Service will be available to take people's thoughts and opinions there, and that'll help us, you know, shape the future programme for next year. So it will be as inclusive as possible.
10: You know, you've all said about shaping the programme, but there'll be a certain element of it, Sharon, that has already, you know, you have to have the foundation, the building blocks in place, and you know you can shape from there. What can you tell us about what's definitely going to be happening, and how much has that been informed by what you've seen work in other volunteering capitals, but also closer to home, Sligo, a previous Irish location that held it? I'm sure that, I think you told us before, there has been dialogue with them. Mm-hmm. I'm sure they've informed you on, you know, what worked well, what didn't work well, have given you tips and advice.
16: Yeah, we certainly have been listening to and talking to previous European volunteering capitals about what worked well for them and what initiatives brought the most impact. Some of the key events that are happening next year would be around, obviously, the official opening ceremony, which will be on the 31st of January. That's going to be held in Glore, the Centre of European Volunteering. So we have 150 delegates coming from Europe in April for a two-day conference. Again, that's been held in Glore in Ennis. We have a lot of national organisations that are suddenly looking to Clare to be their base for 2027 to include that recognition piece around volunteering. So whether it's the Community Games nationally, that as well as focusing on the amazing athletes that come through Community Games, but also taking time to reflect that those athletes wouldn't be there only for the contribution of volunteers. The Bealtaine Festival is moving out of Dublin in May, so that's going to be stemming from here in County Clare throughout the whole month. So there's going to be lots of different different events. We'll be having a volunteer recognition festival planned, and that's where we really want to get those ideas from community and voluntary organisations and volunteers about what would they like to see in this festival. Let's shape it together. And as I said, there'll be lots of different initiatives around training, capacity building, recognition events. They're all planned for 2027, but there's certainly space there for people. We want to hear your ideas. It's a bit like the gathering. Do you remember in 2012 there was that reach out to the general public to say, how shall we mark this? What's meaningful? What's going to deliver the most impact? So it's within that same vein that we're running this event on Thursday.
10: Yeah, I suppose, Martin, but one of the key successes of the year will be looking at the numbers who, and hopefully on Thursday we'll see people go to those tables and sign up to volunteer in some shape or form. But if we see the number, there's already clearly a great volunteering culture within Clare, which is why it has won this title. But you would hope that it would increase exponentially on foot of the year that's ahead.
18: Definitely. This Thursday, 6 o'clock in the West County is the place to be. And I have got a revelation here. I'm going to tell you something that you might not all know.
10: What's he going to say?
18: Clare FM's own, Clare FM's very own, Clare FM's very special, Alan Morrissey, is going to be there.
10: Never heard of him.
18: On Thursday at 6 o'clock. And he will be hosting the event, and we're very excited to have you, Alan. So this is a call out for people in County Clare, people who already volunteer, come and get involved. People are wondering if they might volunteer. People are just interested in what's going to happen, what are the plans. But very much, as we've said, we want people to make this their own. And get involved, come with your ideas. I think it's going to be a great night, and we're hoping for a full house. So please, Martin, come and join us.
10: Martin, you're supposed to be encouraging people to come along. You're not
18: oh, sorry.
10: Deterring them from turning up.
18: Alan there. Sorry about that. It was a slip of the tongue.
10: Another is hosting the event. For people, finally, who've never volunteered before, Sharon, but would like to get involved, you talked about seeing more numbers coming your way to the centre. How can they get in touch with you guys?
16: Well, we have a very active website and a very active social media, which is run by Elena, who works with us in the Clare Volunteer Centre. Dolores, who is our volunteer placement lead, is exceptional at her job, which is why we've one of the highest placement rates in the country. So people can call into the volunteer centre, they can register on our website, volunteerclare.ie, they can give us a call. And if they want to come in and have a chat and a cup of tea around their thoughts around volunteering, we're always there to listen. And on the other side then, if people just want to register and see what volunteer roles are there, they can do that as well. So there is no commitment insofar as we're not chasing people down once you register to say, why aren't you volunteering? But we certainly see, and I was in here last year around the volunteer recognition event, people that might register and not volunteer for 6 or 8 months because something of interest hasn't come up to them. Every person is very welcome. And as Martin alluded to there, the diversity of volunteer roles that we have means that there is really something for everyone.
10: Okay, final word to yourself, Brendan. I'm sure the council, you know, you've looked into the distance and envisaged what success might look like as a result of Clare having this title, this accolade next year. What do you hope Clare will have achieved by the end of 2027 that will continue to benefit communities long after the title year is over?
17: Well, I suppose that legacy piece is that we want to develop, you know, a structure around volunteerism, you know, work with Clare Volunteer Centre and, you know, assist, you know, new and incoming volunteers, develop training, you know, and, you know, enhance that even more and to encourage more and more people into the volunteering space. So, you know, working with Volunteer Ireland and the Department of Rural has been great to be involved in the steering group with us, you know, and it brings that national picture and national eye that Clare maybe can be a leader in Ireland, you know, for volunteerism and test out some of those, you know, new methods in developing supports for incoming volunteers.
10: Okay, well, an exciting year ahead and an exciting evening ahead, hopefully this Thursday from 6 at Tracy's West County Hotel for the official launch of County Clare's programme's European Volunteering Capital 2027. My thanks to Brendan Boyce, the Integration Support Coordinator for Clare County Council, the activist fundraiser and community volunteer Martin Vernon, and the manager of Clare Volunteer Centre, Sharon Minnie. Guys, thanks very much, and see you all on Thursday.
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10: Now it is time for our legal slot, and delighted to have William Cahir of Cahir & Company Solicitors in studio with us. William, a very good morning to you.
19: Morning, Alan.
10: Thanks very much for being with us. You're going to talk about DIV or CE divorce and the financial consequences.
20: Give me half.
19: A fun at least topic half. It is.
10: Exactly, a fun topic, but hey, look, the reality is it does happen.
20: Yeah.
10: So it is good to get advice on it. So where do you want to start on this?
19: Yeah, I suppose it's always the first question that we get in relation to family law is, you know, how much is it? What are the financial consequences? Because that's the real fear for everybody, because all of a sudden one household is becoming two households. How's it going to be funded? Who's going to be funding it? Who's moving where? Who's staying where?
10: And once you take them through all that, they go, do you know what? Maybe we'll really give it a good second go.
19: That's it. Yeah, yeah. But no, look, it is a reality and it is really tough on people. And I suppose it really doesn't matter what your means are. It's always tough because people are looking at maintenance. How much am I going to have in the bank every week? Who's taking care of the kids? Who's paying for what? And I suppose maintenance is obviously the first one that comes up, really. And it's, I suppose that's a payment where somebody is obliged to make a payment every week. Generally, it's always child maintenance, and then there's spousal maintenance, which really is just to make sure that the needs of the dependent person are being met. Now, there's no hard and fast rules in relation to it, so it really is an individual case-by-case basis, so people really do need to get proper legal advice on it. It's one of those things where I would say ChatGPT can be great, but not when it comes to the likes of maintenance. It really is down to experience, people being able to see the figures, see what's affordable, what's achievable, and you really need to balance it across the entire financial spectrum of the family.
10: Okay, so take us through maintenance. What is it? When is it payable? How's it calculated?

0: I suppose the real arguments the couples ultimately end up having what is achievable and what's not, because as I said, it's one household becoming two households, so there has to be a little bit of trimming back in a lot of cases, and I suppose it's very difficult on parties to be looking at, and that's really where maintenance comes into being, is that it's coming out every week, it's coming out of somebody's salary, and it's like, what is affordable, because the other person also has to live. Most likely somebody is now going off to get rent, there's now two electricity bills, there's now two bills for everything.
1: Yeah.
0: And so it does have to be balanced up, but ultimately it's balanced up against all of the financial resources of the family unit.
1: Okay, lump sum orders, what is that?
0: Yeah, okay, so a lump sum order is where, I suppose, somebody might have considerable savings, they might have investments, and it's really the case where you're saying, do you know what, in lieu of maintenance, so rather than taking maintenance every week, I'm going to take a big check. I might take 20,000, 30,000, 40,000, depending on the various means, and say, do you know what, I'll take the money and you don't have to be giving me money every week. Or it forms part of an overall settlement. So that's what a lump sum is literally, it is a check. And the size of it, again, depends on the means of the parties and what's being divided.
1: Okay, let's go through some scenarios then for people in particular circumstances. If someone is self-employed, what about their business, and does the value of that become relevant?
0: Yeah, absolutely it does. And I suppose this is sometimes some self-employed people can be very surprised to know that, you know what, your business is your primary asset, and therefore it is there as one of the assets to be divided, or certainly from the point of view of an asset to see what is the net worth, and therefore how best do you divide the finances between the parties that are getting divorced. So yes, the value of a business is very important, but there's also considerations, again, how old is the business, how long has it been going on, did you find it together, did you have it for 20 years before you met your spouse?
1: Yeah, those are all hugely important details.
0: Important details, and that's why every single case is absolutely individual, because again, maybe the business was much bigger 20 years ago, and maybe it's very small now. Maybe it's the other way around, and the business has quadrupled in size because of what the spouse has done with the business. So again, there's very relevant and pertinent questions, but certainly the figures with regards to somebody's business are very important.
1: Okay, so if the spouse has played a significant part in making the business a success, that is a crucial detail.
0: Absolutely. Yeah, absolutely. Or even if the spouse has stayed at home and therefore allowed the other person to go out and build the business and given them the scope to build the business, the opportunity to do it, all of that is recognised and taken into consideration.
1: Okay, well, if all of that is applicable and important in terms of someone who's self-employed, can you also transpose that into an agricultural scenario? Is a farmer and their farm also subject to all of that? How's a farm dealt with in a divorce?
0: Yeah, and look, in a farm, I mean, in fairness, I could spend an hour here talking about the ways that farms are dealt with, because again, family homes are on the farm. Generally speaking, farms have been inherited, but the idea being is, when was it inherited? Who's been working the farm? How has the farm been run? You know, what is the income of the farm? Is the farm a viable standalone entity, or maybe, as a lot of cases now, it's a secondary income, and that it's not viable in and by itself. And there's, in fairness to the IFA, they've done a lot of research on this. They're definitely putting a push on with regards to bringing in prenuptial agreements, which is where an agreement can be entered into by the parties before they get married. And I suppose there was the old anecdote in relation to farms, you walk up with a bunch of flowers and walk down with half the farm. It's not true, you know, but
1: you don't bring the flowers up in the first place.
0: But you know, but it does scare people, and it is a particular problem in relation to the transfer of farms from the older generation to the younger generation. And a lot of the time, the older generation can be holding off because of fears of what could happen in the future. But that doesn't allow young farmers then to get on with the farm and be progressive in relation to the farm. So it really is, again, an area where people have to go and get specific advices. And if people have concerns about it, they need to go and get specific advices. And again, I'd say even older farmers who might have concerns about the next generation, go and talk to your own solicitor with regards to the concerns you have, because you really need to get the right answers.
1: Okay, what about the family home then, William? Who's entitled to live in it after a divorce, or, you know, can both parties be in it and they're drawing chalk lines down the sitting room of the kitchen?
0: Yeah, and that has happened. You know, I mean, I've had scenarios where people have built slab walls and they've put in a second kitchen and stuff, and you know, the house can move into too, because financially we're in a housing crisis, so people can't move. If they sell what they have, neither of them can afford a mortgage, neither of them can afford to go into rent.
1: So that is not a situation you would envy, though, is it?
0: No.
1: Even with a wall between

0: you in the same way. Just, oh, God.
1: No, and nobody likes it. Yeah. You know, and even all solicitors would advise against it, but unfortunately, sometimes out of necessity, it does occur. Generally speaking, with the family home, it's going to be the children's residence. So therefore, it's going to be who is living with the children. That's no longer always the mother anymore. I mean, it can equally be the father nowadays. I mean, nobody knows, you know, the earners in a house, it is now equal. So therefore, it really depends on the family circumstances. But equally so, the family home is up to be sold. So is there enough equity and can people afford to go and get two other houses? And they might be much smaller than the one they're in, but ultimately it does lead to a proper solution and a division. Again, there's the solution where the children live in the house until they're 18 or until they're finished college, and then we sell the house afterwards. So there's loads of different scenarios, and it's not automatic. I mean, I've had people come in to me and say, sure, they can sell the family home. Well, no, it can be sold, you know, because you have to look at the overall circumstances of all the parties in the full realm. So don't take any of the Barstool anecdotes to heart, and just go and get proper advice with regards to the circumstances that you're in.
0: Okay, if someone's business and indeed someone's farm are important to any divorce settlements, would it be fair enough to say that someone's pension can come into play, and that the value of said pension is important?
1: Absolutely, and very often it's overlooked, especially if somebody is a civil servant or in the semi-state. They're not considering what the actuarial value of the pension is, which could run into the millions. Pensions are crucially important whenever you're looking at finances, and it's really important that the right pension advisors are brought in with regards to what is the capital value of the pension, because that's what's looked at. And courts can give orders dividing pensions in various different percentages.
0: Okay. How do you find out the value of your spouse's investments? Because I'm sure if it has been an acrimonious split, they're not going to be too forthcoming on that front.
1: Yeah, no, and again, look, there's a full process of discovery that people can go through with regards to getting all of the necessary paperwork, getting 6 years records, getting bank statements, tracing through the bank statements, tracing through various company accounts, various company ledgers. Like, it's, you know, I suppose those of us involved in the area, being able to read a set of accounts, being able to see where the money is going, being able to track the money, there's well-established routes to doing that. So people don't have to be worried about that. And very often people are worried going, I'll never know what's there. That can all be established.
0: Okay. Any final thoughts on divorce?
1: No, I suppose, look, this is just a little whistle-stop tour, but really people should just go and get advice. You know, I mean, an awful lot of the time it is about getting advice, and I can say I've given advice to loads of people who ultimately they never end up divorcing, but it's a lot of the time the uncertainty can create difficulties which create stress. So I'm always in favour of people go and get the natural advice. Don't look back in hindsight going, I should have asked the question, I should have asked. Just go ask all the questions. There's never any question too silly to ask your solicitor, because very often it's actually the key question that unlocks all of the answers that you want.
0: Okay, brilliant. Sadly, it happens. And thank you for taking us through that. William Carr of Carr & Company Solicitors, thanks very much for joining us. You're listening to Tuesday's Morning Focus, and we're turning our attentions now to Kilrush, where there's significant investment on the way for sports facilities, with two major projects at the Clare County Council-run Kilrush Sports Complex. Work set to begin on a $145,000 refurbishment of the dressing rooms, while a further €96,000 project will see lighting installed on the cross-country and walking track. Joining us to chat more about this is the West Clare Independent Councillor Ian Lynch, who's in the studio. Ian, good morning to you.
2: Good morning, Ellen.
0: Thanks very much for popping in. So this is really exciting news for Kilrush, combined €241,000. So talk to us a bit about how long this has been in the pipeline and what improvements local sports clubs and users can expect to see.
2: Yeah, Alan, I suppose, look, it's great, and as you described, it's a significant investment. But it is the facility is significant for West Clare. You know, it hosts a full-size GA pitch, soccer pitch, there's a running and walking track, and recently a Mooga. I suppose it was originally a combination of lands owned by DSB and the Department of Education, and Clare County Council stepped in to combine the facility. The focus over the years, I suppose, have been on the facility and upgrading the pitches and the astroturf. So now the focus is on... user, you know, making it more user friendly in that. So the original application went in 2017 for the dressing rooms, but it was quite difficult to get across the line. There was a couple of issues there. Finally, that's been resolved. So now we can look at those dressing rooms being upgraded to make sure there's a facility there that is suitable for the users. And recently, St. Mary started to use this. They have two running facilities in West Lair, and they moved into Kilrush, and they approached us about setting up a walking and cross country track there. So the last round of funding, we applied for that. So we're going to get the lights on that and improve that. Like, you know, and the facility, I suppose it's, people don't realise how important it is to West Lair, but it hosts it's the home ground for two teams, Moneypoint and Kilrush Rangers, and now St. Mary's, but also numerous GAA will come and attend because the grass pitches are so good there. When their pitches are off the out of bounds for the wet season, they can come to Kilrush, which of course brings its own significant issues trying to manage grass pitches with a lot of use. But it's great now that we're going to have a facility that teams can come, get changed, enjoy the game, come in to have a shower afterwards, and also then the public can use the greater walking track, and the St. Mary's can use the running track. So it's very good. Great news, West Lair.
0: God, there really is. It sounds a lot. So it's not just a wide range of clubs, but obviously, as you say, individuals too. This clearly badly needed to be done, but it's going to be beneficial to a wide cohort of the community.
2: Yeah, look, and I think your discussion this morning about volunteering, and when you look at the level of volunteering that is taking part in all those clubs involved, you know, they're trying to work with everyone to make sure it can be done. It's great for a reward for them, for their efforts are being recognised, you know, and it makes it a lot easier to try and attract kids to come to training. Like, in the last 12 months, the level of use has been great to see, the amount of young people coming to train, play matches up there, and just get out and get active. It's really good, like, it's really important. And I suppose a special thanks to Clare County Council, John O'Malley, Tim Ford and Owen Trine have been trying to gather funds to make sure this can be done. And Owen recently undertook an audit of needs, not just in Kilrush but across the county, to see where Clare County Council's sporting facilities are falling down and additional works there. So that should be, I said, in the next couple of weeks that should be released, and we should hopefully see more investment coming across the whole county, not just in West Lair.
0: You touched on a really important point there about how it's beneficial to young people as well. We're always talking about having activities and facilities for young people, and having good quality sports facilities is important, but for, in that regard, but also, could an improved complex scene help attract events, competitions, or new sporting activities, maybe even other sports clubs?
2: Yeah, like we recently underwent a significant feasibility study on the indoor sports complex, which unfortunately we weren't successful on, but it did highlight the potential economic side of it too. Like, as you mentioned, the events, if you're having sporting events on there, so you've numerous spectators coming, and they will go down the town, they'll have a cup of coffee, they'll go in and get a sandwich, you know. So it has a knock-on effect, not just for people's health, but for the economy, and in the wider economy, if you people are getting fitter and healthier, they're less strain on the hospital service as well. So, like, any investment in sporting facilities, definitely an investment worth making, and especially if you can give something to younger children to try and attract them out, getting away from computer games, sitting at looking at the television. So it's good. We're delighted to see it now, and hopefully we'll start to see the numbers continue to increase and the use of it.
0: Yeah, now you like, these are clearly going to be beneficial, these improvements you mentioned. Another area where, you know, funding application wasn't successful. So what other improvements would you like to see at Kilrush Sports Complex or elsewhere in the area in the future that needs addressing and could be beneficial if it received improvements?
2: Yeah, like, there's, when we did a feasibility study, I suppose we took it in phases, and there was a number of key phases, and parking is one thing up there to minutes that we struggle with. The big one for us is having an indoor facility. Kilrush Basketball Club have been extremely successful over the last number of years and have no indoor facility to train in, you know, are not allowed to play matches. They travel to Innes or to Kildicet. That is something that we really need to try and address and focus. And we're looking at the next staunch of sports capital grants to try and get that. Some other things, like Moneypoint are very successful in getting funding for dugouts, you know, so additional dugouts. We recently upgraded the goalposts and that. So small things, even the location of a defibrillator, you know, it's one of the things the club's been looking for. So all those small things all build up to being a good, you know, I said, almost definitely countywide, if not a national level sporting facility. So every improvement helps, you know.
0: So in terms of a timeline then, Ian, when, as I mentioned, work is set to begin, when do you expect all this to be completed and people to be able to benefit from the enhancements that are made?
2: Yeah, we were hoping if the lights commence to this stage, but they will be starting in the next few weeks. That will be weather dependent, because the facility is still going to be live and active. So when it comes to bad weather, it's difficult to install that sort of stuff, but we will commence those. Hopefully there's been 6 to 8 weeks they'll be installed, so we get the winter use out of them. The dressing rooms again, they will will commence in the next couple of weeks. Contractors have been appointed, and we've a 6 to 8 week period there where the dressing rooms might be out of action. So, like, hopefully by the end of the year, definitely the start of next year, those facilities will be up and running and open to the public again.
0: Okay, well, sure. October's nearly upon us, so that's quite a small time frame. People can expect that all to happen soon. Exciting news for Kilrush, and indeed people in the wider region who will hopefully avail of it. Ian, thank you very much for popping into us. That's the West Clare Independent Councillor Ian Lynch with us on Morning Focus.
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0: We're kicking off the final hour with travel and travel tales in particular, and who better to take us on a tour of the world than Clare's answer to Phileas Fogg, the Ennis native and creator of the Travel Tales of Fergal podcast, Fergal O'Keefe. How are you doing, sir?
4: Hello, great to see you. How are you doing?
0: Very well, good morning to you. And we're talking there about pets. I don't know, are you a pet lover, Fergal? Are you a person who spoils your pets, or maybe you're just you're someone who's very anti-pet?
4: No, we've got a lovely Cavapoo called Ziggy, who is, he just sits on the couch and looks out the window all day while I'm working, but yeah, can't beat him. I grew up with King Charles Spaniels as well in Ennis, so yeah, always had a dog, can't beat him.
0: Very good. I'm just picturing your Ziggy staring out the window, pondering life and being very philosophical. But we're saying cats and dogs, really, for the discussion we're going to have. I should be saying un chien and un chat, because you're going to be talking about the French Basque region. And I suppose the French part is important because it's equally applicable to Spain. We talk about Spain and obviously Catalonia and Barcelona, but the Basque region is another area where they have a very much a sense of independence. Talk to us a bit, Fergal, about the background in terms of you travelling to the French Basque region, and do they have a similar independent spirit there? Would they be too downhearted if they separated from France?
4: No, they very much have they have that Basque independence. I remember a gorgeous, gorgeous village, which I'd love to go back to, and I'd really recommend, a place called Getaray. And I was talking to a tourism person there one day, and I was saying, gosh, this place is so French. She looked highly offended when I said that. she said, no, it's Basque. It's not French, it's Basque. And even the village I stayed in, a place called Bidar, the first night we arrived there, we went up to the village square, the most gorgeous little village with all these, like, the Basque architecture is kind of whitewashed walls with kind of lots of wood, and the wood is painted red. It's like that. So it's, even the architecture is the Basque colours of white and red. And you see people wearing that for festivals that they're famous for. But, there was a band playing again, all wearing white, and the black berets and red playing in the squares, everyone at around there. And, it's very much, they love showing their culture. And it was something that for a long time, particularly on the Spanish side, but also on the French side, they couldn't show their culture. So they're very proud of it from the point of view of their music, their dance. They have certain types of, like a traditional dance, a bit like Irish dance, and they love showing that, particularly at festivals or like that, when the band is playing, times like that. And even the architecture, the food, everything, you can really see it. When I went there, so you can fly into Biarritz, which is really, really handy, like one of those great airports. You fly in and 15 minutes you're out of it. But what I did is I actually got the boat with Brittany Ferries from Rosslare to Bilbao. And I'd really recommend that, actually, because it gives you great freedom in the area we're talking about now, the French Basque region. There's just so many towns and they're all so gorgeous that having a car gives you the freedom to see these places. But also, I arrived into Bilbao in the Spanish side, and then you could drive through, see San Sebastian and Bilbao and all those villages, and then you go over the border. And it's really cool because the whole area is called the Basque region, but you can see actually big differences in the culture within the Spanish side and the French side, even though they're connected, and you can really see this. There's a town called Hondarribia, which is literally on the border on the Spanish side. It's the most gorgeous medieval, it's like got an old medieval fort around it, looking out onto the sea with these most gorgeous, the architecture, little medieval, these tiny towns and or tiny little houses. and really cool, you know, the pinchos and the Spanish food, etc. And it's right on the border. And you go over the border, and then on the French side, it's called Hendaye. And I'd say at one stage, the two towns were all one, but now one is on the Spanish side and the other is on the French side. And then you go over on the French side, and the architecture changes immediately, and you can see the whitewashed buildings with the red shutters and the timber. And even the food and everything just changes straight away. So I love that, because if you have the car, say you get into the Brittany Ferries ferry, it gives you that freedom to move around and to see those changes. And I was really, I mean, I was blown away by the Spanish side, but also by the French side and the French Basque region, because it has got so much to offer. And I'm saying, you know, that culturally it sort of, you can see the changes when you go over the border. But then within each town, when you go over the border, between the border and Barrettes, it is probably at the maximum 3/4 of an hour drive up to there at the most. And then another 1/2 an hour, 3/4 of an hour up to Bayonne. So that whole Basque region, only 1.5 hours to the border. But each town is so distinct and has its own feel, which is what I really, really loved about it. Like, so the town I stayed in was a place called Bidart, and it is most gorgeous little, that whole, all along that coast, it's famous for surfing. Supposedly someone was saying to me that, I don't know how true this is, I don't know when we started surfing in Ireland, but they said that surfing started in Barrettes in 1957. It was very particular. It was some American filmmaker from Los Angeles came over to do a movie, and supposedly it took off from there. But all along the coast, you know, Barrettes is kind of known as the capital for surfing within France. But all along the coast there, all the towns like Bidart, where I was, you could see every morning, you know, there were surfboards everywhere and surf classes, a bit like La Hinch vibe, actually. And gorgeous little village, beautiful little town. But what I loved about it when I was saying there was one, it was just relaxed and felt real authentic Basque. But you were near everywhere. So you were literally just 15-minute drive into Barrettes, you know, one way, and then the other way, 15 minutes drive to Saint-Jean-de-Luz. And Saint-Jean-de-Luz is this, you know, old port town. It used to be, I think pirates used to go from there back in the day, and then it was a whaling little fishing village. But now it's, you know, very much, it's still a fishing village. You see the old fishing boats, but it's the most gorgeous old tourist town now, I would say, with this lovely covey beach with kind of walls, you know, like harbour walls around it to protect the beach. And actually, I'd recommend that for families, Saint-Jean-de-Luz, or because, you know, actually along the coast, it can get quite, because of the surfing, you know, in the sea, the Atlantic Ocean, it can get rough enough. And, it, you know, people have, like, there's rip currents and things like that. So you do have to be careful around the sea. But that place, Saint-Jean-de-Luz, would be great for younger families. But a really gorgeous town with, like, gorgeous narrow streets full of shops, very vibrant, like, you know, busy, full of restaurants. So a really great buzz, you know. And I always say to people, you know, when you go to these places, go to the food markets and the most really cool Les Halles, they call it, like the covered market. So really in the morning time, real cool. It's a fishing village, lovely. You can see fish there and fruit and veg. And there was, when I was there, there was kind of, you know, a bit of a festival going on. So they were doing food, cookery programs and displays and all sorts of things like that. So it was a great buzz. And there's a famous Les Halles in Barrettes as well, which I'd really recommend. You always get to see the kind of the living city when you go to places like that. So all along that coast, you've got, as I said, like Saint-Jean-de-Luz, which is literally just 15 minutes over the border, Bidart, where I was, then into Barrettes. And Barrettes, you know, I was with my kids on the trip, and, you know, I always ask them, like, their favourite spots, and they loved, even though we weren't staying there, we'd just pop in there, but they loved Barrettes the most, I suppose, because it was kind of glitzy and glamorous. And it really is, you know, it's a city with its town beach, you know, like similar to, say, the way there's beaches in Sydney. So it's a city with the beach around and the Grand Plage, with these amazing, you know, Belle Epoque, Art Deco, these beautiful, stunning, huge old hotels from the 19th century. That's when it became a tourist place. And actually, in 2 weeks' time, I'm doing a two-part special on the Spanish and French Basque region, and with an Irish journalist called Conor Power. And on the podcast, he was saying that that it was actually the train from Paris around the, you know, in the middle to late 19th century that really brought tourism to that area. So again, it's kind of got that Victorian tourist town vibe as well, with the most gorgeous buildings. Like there's one there where I think the King Napoleon III was his palace, but now it's a an amazing hotel. When I was there, actually, which was just lucky break, it was Bastille Day was on, and there was those, you know, really cool fireworks display coming from that. I don't know if it was like public or it was just the hotel, but like a huge fireworks display out over the bay, because Biarritz is facing the sea. So there's loads of these, you know, I was saying about it being kind of glitzy and glamorous. There's loads of these, you know, bars, rooftop bars on these hotels or restaurants where people sit out at nighttime watching the sun go down over the sea, you know, because it's facing the west and it's most gorgeous, you know, along the coast there, along in Brits, there's lots of these little, as well as the big plage, there's lots of these little alcovey beaches with little stack, you know, sea stacks going out. So really cool place for that, for like just sitting there having a cocktail in the evening, for the sunset bar. And then all these little coves, you know, the city, I was saying it's like glitzy and glamorous, and you know, it was where the Parisians have always gone for their holidays. But then it's kind of got, you know, I said in the 50s that surfers started to go there. So that's what I kind of liked about it. It's got a great mix between glitzy, glamorous, these amazing old casino and those type of buildings. But then it's also got this cool surfer vibe as well. So you see surfers with their surfboards going down the streets. And in these coves, there's little, tiny little, very old, little harbour, fishing harbours with old fishing boats. But now really they're just surrounded. They're all converted. All the little harbour huts are converted into really cool restaurants with amazing food. So there's kind of a there's lots of different vibes, in, you know, between the surfer, the glitzy buildings. I'm sure it's a buzzy place as well. But then you could have the best of both worlds, like I did, and you go to, you could stay in a town, as I said, like Bidar, or you could stay in a town like Saint-Jean-de-Luz, and you could go into Biarritz to get that buzz. And then if you just say you, if you flew into Biarritz, like I did a previous trip, I flew into Biarritz, and then we got a taxi. It's only like about less than an hour away. You could go to over the border and you can go to San Sebastian. And then that's like a complete other world, which is world famous for its food, for its pinchos, for its cafe culture. So there's a real buzz. So you can combine it. You combine it, you know, make a great weekend trip. Or as I did, you could do it over a couple of weeks because you've got all those towns along the coast. There's so much going on. And then even Biarritz, above Biarritz, you've got Bayonne, which is a really, it's very proud of its Basque culture, and it's kind of it's less touristy, but it's got a great vibe. And when I was there in Bidar, there was like people were, they were dressed in the white and the black berets and the red scarves. And I work because from the 14th, I think maybe from the 14th to the 18th of July every year, Bayonne has got a very famous street carnival. Like I don't know, I have a figure of a million people on the streets, but they say it's the biggest in I don't know if it's in Europe or the world, but every summer, and it's, you know, the streets are full and everyone's in white, and they're, you know, it celebrates the famous food. Jamon is famous, the Bayonne, for that area. Also, Bayonne is very famous for, you know, going back to when the Inquisition, when Jewish people in Spain had to leave Spain, a certain number ended up in Bayonne, and they brought chocolate with them. And it kind of reminds, so there's, you get this like dark chocolate in cups, and it kind of reminds me of the Cheerios, where you get the cups with the chocolate, but you don't get the Cheerios, you just get the chocolate. But it's gorgeous in Bayonne. And, you know, when I was there, that festival was on in Bayonne, and they're very, you know, at the start of a conversation, we were talking about like culture and about how the Basques, that's how they show their culture, and they're so proud of it. And that it's true festivals. You see it when I was in the Spanish side, every town, every village have their own festivals. And it's the same in the French time, like Saint-Jean-de-Luz, when it's St. John's birthday, again, Connor talks about that on my podcast. He was there during that festival, and you know, they really celebrate the Basque, particularly the dance and the music. But when I was there, the festival was on in Bayonne, and at the same time, Pamplona was on. And I, you know, so that goes, I think, something like the 4th to maybe the 8th, or no, the 4th to the 12th round of July every year. And I was contemplating, because I could see it every morning. You could see people heading off, or in the evenings, people coming back, you know, in the white gear with the blackberries and the scarves. Yeah. They'd spent the day in Bayonne.
0: And Fergal, just to highlight for people, the Pamplona Festival, famous for the running of the bulls, yeah, which looks fascinating, but I would never in a million years, because I'm not fit enough, take part in it. Tell us a little bit about that, and were you tempted to get your running shoes on? And
4: I know. So I was really tempted, because it was on, and I was talking to someone actually from Spain a few weeks before I went, and they said, God, are you mad, when I told them I was talking about thinking of going to Pamplona. So it's a real tricky one, because the festival San Vermán is now, you know, back in the like 1920s, it was Hemingway that made it famous with his book, I think it was The Sun Always Rises, or one of his books anyway. He kind of made it famous, and I think it was like 20,000 that go to it. But now this year, we're talking between 1.7 and 2 million that go to it. But it does look amazing, like the bulls running through the streets into the bull ring. And actually, since then, another podcast that I've coming out is about the art of bullfighting. It's just talking about that whole cultural thing about bullfighting in Spain and in Portugal. And one of the most famous bullfighters was actually participating during the festival. But it's a huge thing. I would say I'll definitely have to go to it at some stage, because I've been to Pamplona at other times of year, and it's the most gorgeous town as well. But to get to see that festival, and when I was there, then I saw the locals were going, you know, so it really is world famous. But then if you didn't want the bull part of it, then you could go to the Bayonne, which, you know, they're wearing the clothes, and there's a street thing, but there's no bulls involved in it. But you'd still sort of get that vibe. But I think around that part of the world, between the Spanish side and the French side, that the festivals, if you see one that's going on, like when I was there, one of the towns I stayed in, which I really loved, called Le Queixo. I was actually the Spanish ambassador to Ireland. I was talking to her by coincidence before I went, and she recommended this town, and the most gorgeous Basque town, kind of over the hills, real local place. But there was by coincidence, there was a festival just finishing up when we arrived. And again, you kind of get that buzz, and you get the real feel for the heritage. And it was gas, because while I was there in Le Queixo, Spain were playing Portugal, and no one was really watching the match. We went into a bar, and we were the only people. And then Spain scored, and people had their hands in their head, you know, when Spain scored.
0: And I wonder, Fergal, is that a mixture of A, they don't feel Spanish, but also B, that you're in a part of, maybe it's more applicable to the French Basque region, but you're talking about Bayonne and Biarritz, that's really rugby country.
4: Yeah, that's true. Now, this was actually in the Spanish side of the border, Le Queixo. So this was actually in Spain, but they're very Basque, you know. So they're very much proud of their culture. But the funny thing is, the Spanish team had, there was definitely four or five Basque players, and I could be wrong, but I think even the manager was a Basque person as well. You're right, rugby, it would make a great trip, you know, around that time, like Bayonne are doing very well, Biarritz not so much anymore. And I remember years ago, it was after Munster won, being in Biarritz, and all you had to do was mention that you were from Munster, and the door would be held open, they'd invite you in, you know. So it's lovely seeing that around that region, and that would be something, you know, if you were there during the winter time, I'd be looking up Bayonne to see if there's a game on, because that would be, again, a great way to see the culture of the area.
0: And Fergal, you reminded me of something I saw during the summer on foot, just after the World Cup, you know, talking about the Spanish Basque region, the number of Basque players who were part of the Spain squad that became world champions. And I saw a video of Mikel Oyarzabal, who was one of Real Sociedad's players at the World Cup, parading the World Cup trophy on the pitch. And let's just say the reaction was less than ecstatic.
4: Yeah. It's I found it amazing. Like we were in a bar that was traditionally an Irish bar, and there was people in there, but no one. We were the only people watching the match, and it was like everyone put their hands in their heads when Spain scored and was against Portugal. So it is amazing. I suppose it's just their way of. But you know what? Something that again on my podcast that's coming out in about 2 weeks' time, Connor summed up perfectly. He sort of said that you know, they're very fiercely proud of their own culture, but they're also extremely welcoming. And so it kind of reminds me, and maybe that's why I loved it so much around that region, that, you know, they're fiercely proud of their own culture, but they're also really open and they're delighted to have people there, you know, that it's a lovely mix. And it's kind of, it reminds me a little bit of Irish people, you know what I mean? A similar thing, but they're also so different. That's what makes the trip. So like, just say I would so recommend getting the ferry with Brittany Ferries to Bilbao and driving yourself around this area, because you get to see the kind of the towns outside of the main towns. But even if you were you flew into Biarritz, you can combine it Biarritz with San Sebastian, and that would make an amazing trip as well.
0: It sounds absolutely wonderful. Even if you just stayed on one side of the border, you've loads of choice. But obviously, you know, between the French and the Spanish Basque region, tons to see and do. And as you mentioned, you can fly to Biarritz Airport, but doing the ferry from Rosslare to Bilbao, a lovely way to do it as well, because then you have your car and you can travel around. Fergal, absolutely wonderful. And you really brought the French Basque region to life for us. You mentioned that you'll have a two-part special on the Basque regions of Spain and France for the Travel Tales of Fergal podcast, but it's a new season underway, season 10. So how have you kicked off season 10?
4: Yeah, so I kicked off season 10 with first a section I did with a new thing I do now called The Meals That Made Me, kind of well-known chefs. So it's Paul Flynn from the tannery in Waterford. He's celebrating on the 1st of January, it'll be 30 years in business, and they're actually closing. I was actually there last weekend and it was gorgeous. But my first episode was with Paul Flynn, and it's a lovely way to get to know kind of the person, but also get to know areas. So the idea is like five meals that influence them most, and it's different meals around the world. And actually Paul picked Extremadura, his name, I've got that name wrong, but it's a very famous restaurant. One of his five was one actually in the Basque region in kind of an hour inland from San Sebastian, which is like considered one of the top five restaurants in the world, and it's currently number one in Europe, voted number one in Europe this year. But it's known for its kind of barbecues, very simple, but in the mountains, this little restaurant. So he talks a lot about the Basque region because he loves it. You know, there's another village again outside San Sebastian on the coast that is famous. You know, these little different what I love about that area is each town has is kind of famous for its own thing. And Getaria is the name of this beach town outside San Sebastian that's famous just for its wild turbo that is barbecued, and the barbecues like on the beach where you can full wild turbos. So he talks about that. And actually now I have a new two-parter, so I have a busy couple of weeks. I have a two-parter that came out this morning, a two-parter this week and next week on Alentejo, which is actually a third of Portugal, but it's kind of the inland area, and there's seafront area, but it's below from Lisbon, and then below Lisbon and above the Algarve, but the most gorgeous area. So I have a two-part on that. This week is talking about Evora and the inland region, and next week is about the famous fisherman trails and the coastal walks around above the Algarve in Alentejo. So that's two-parter starting this
0: Fantastic.
4: Week, and then a two-parter into the Basque region. So busy couple of weeks with the Travel Tales of Fergal podcast.
0: Well, you wouldn't have it any other way, and make sure you check out Fergal's podcast Travel Tales with Fergal. And indeed, if you ever have any holiday or travel related questions, you're looking for tips or advice, you can send them in to us here at Morning Focus, 086 1800 964, or email us focus@clare.fm, or indeed you can find Fergal on Travel Tales with Fergal on various social media, X and Instagram as well. Fergal, thank you so much for chatting to us about the French Basque region. Time to say au revoir, but look forward to chatting to you again.
4: Thank you. Take care.
0: the great Fergal O'Keefe there, the Ennis native and creator of the Travel Tales with Fergal podcast, with us on Morning Focus. The special event is taking place in Newmarket on Fergus this coming weekend, Sunday to be precise, to remember Anthony Scony Kilmartin, the former Clare hurler who died tragically in New York earlier this year. He was remembered as a natural leader, usually positive presence and a much loved member of the Newmarket community. And a tractor run will be happening on Sunday, with all proceeds going to the Kevin Bell Repatriation Trust. And we're joined now by Sarah Lynch, who's helping to organise the event. Sarah, thank you so much for having a chat with us.
5: Thank you, Alan, for having me on. Thank you very much.
0: In the immediate aftermath of Anthony's passing, we spoke about him on Morning Focus with those who remembered him, and clearly we really got the sense that he was a much loved member of the local community and had obviously spent the last decade or so in the States. And I suppose, you know, he ingratiated himself into the Irish community there and made himself an integral. He seemed to have that ability to make himself an important part of any community he was in.
5: Absolutely. He was very much a well-known character in Newmarket. As you said, he was involved in Newmarket hurling and senior hurling. He was a very big part of Newmarket Celtic as well. Played soccer right up to underage grades into youths. He was just, I suppose he had many friends between school, sport, friendship growing up around the village. So it was only seemed right that when the time came that we were arranging the tractor run, that we did something in memory of him, which is very fitting, I think.
0: So talk to us about the, the organisational side of the tractor runs. There's going to be all sorts of stuff, modern vehicles, vintage tractors, trucks, motorbikes and cars. Was this all falling on your shoulders, Sarah, or did you have help
5: put it together? Oh, believe me, no, we have a great group together now. We're doing it for many years now, and we've new people joining us on a regular occurrence. But there's a great group of us that work together. We're doing it now since 2015. So we pride ourselves on running a good event, a safe event, and picking a charity at the time. When we start talking about it early, in August, we would try and pick it something local to our community. And I think with the passing of Scony, the Kevin Bell Trust, they just stepped in. They dealt with everything in such a professional manner that it was only right that we felt that we could give something back to something that was so helpful to a family. When a tragedy happens at home, it's very difficult to deal with, never mind when it's so far away. I know that they provided invaluable help to the Kilmartin family in getting Scony home. So in preparation, there's a lot of preparation. It's not just turning up on the day. We have an awful lot of work goes involved in preparing things between routes and organising all the correct paperwork and everything else to go with it. We've been pretty busy the last couple of weeks.
0: Okay, well, it sounds like it is going to be a really, really wonderful event. And we've heard from a number of people over the years of Morning Focus who have fundraised for the Kevin Bell Repatriation Trust about the incredible work that they do at such tragic times for people. In terms of Sunday, Sarah, it's going to be running from the Showfield and Dromoland. And so take us through the route that this convoy of vehicles is going to be taking.
5: Absolutely. So we meet in the Showfield in Newmarket and Fergus in Dromoland. Registration is from 11 o'clock. We aim to start from start time at 12:30. We go down through the village of Newmarket Fergus, pass out the hurling field, it's out Ballycar, come out across Killala Cross and make our way down to the Honk Bar, which is our halfway stop. The first half is about 12 kilometres. We hope it'll take roughly an hour. It's hard to know with vintage and new vehicles how long things take, but the first half is about an hour. We stop then just to give people a break and give people a chance to gather themselves. And we start back then from the Honk again, back by Stonehall over Killala and back down Malahine and into Ballycar to the Crabtree, where we have our finishing point, where we have refreshments and barbecue and some finger food available to everyone who takes part. We also have a kids tractor run, which is one of the highlights of the day. It's very important, I think, to get the small people involved. I think there's kids that love tractors and trucks and bikes and vintage just as much as the bigger adults, or the bigger kids, I should say. But it is, it's a great event. It's a great day. It's a great family day. We pride ourselves in keeping it very safe. We have it well marshalled, and we have a great community that back us in running it.
0: Sarah, is there still an opportunity for people to participate? And indeed, if there is there anything they need to know in terms of restrictions or requirements for their vehicle?
5: Not at all. Everyone, it's registration on the day, so there's no pre-entry on it. So it's registration on the day from 11 o'clock. We have people that you sign in. The only thing that we ask of people that we keep the day safe. It's a family day. It's there's no fast pace in it. It's nice and slow. It's a day out. It's a day's driving. It's a day meeting up. It's a day to get together to talk and to meet people and remember Scone and remember anybody that we miss. It's a day for community. It's a day to get together, and it's just about getting together mainly. But no, it's entry on the day, in the field. Registration, as I said, from 11 o'clock. The biggest thing that we ask is that you have a roadworthy vehicle and that you are fully insured and fully licensed to have your vehicle out. That's all we ask.
0: Okay, well, we hope you have a huge array of vehicles taking part and raise a lot of money for a fantastic organisation, the Kevin Bell Repatriation Trust. That is this Sunday, the Market and Fergus Tractor Run in memory of Anthony Scone Kilmartin. Sarah, I hope it all goes well, and thanks for having a chat with us on the show.
5: Not at all. Thank you so much for having me on. Thank you very much.
0: Thank you. That is Sarah Lynch, one of the organisers of the event.
6: Four doors. 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
6: No problem, man. 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
0: Now we move from travel to sport, and the Ennis Show jumper Cohen Williams has added another major international achievement to an already remarkable season, winning silver at the FEI World Young Horse Championships in Belgium. The 20-year-old was just 0.04 seconds away from the world title, riding the 5-year-old Irish-bred GLC Mr. President. It's Cohen's first world championship medal, adding to an impressive collection of European medals and Nation Cup podium finishes. I'm delighted to be joined by Cohen Williams. Cohen, a very good morning to you.
8: Morning, Alan. Thanks for having me.
0: Thanks for joining us, and congratulations on winning silver at the World Championships. What was the experience like, first off, competing? Was it your first World Championships? Had you competed before?
8: It was our first time going to the World Championships. We'd seven horses there. And it was great. Great week, great finish to the week. It was great to get a medal out of it. So we had a horse in every category and in the finals. So it was a great week.
0: And I mean, obviously, we're chatting to you. You did really well, but I think for Ireland overall, it was fantastic, wasn't it?
8: Yeah. No. We won. Ireland won two of the age categories. So. It was great.
0: Winning the silver medal, as I mentioned there, being 0.04 seconds away from the world title. How do you balance those two? I mean, a silver medal is an absolutely fantastic achievement. You were leading the competition right up until the second last combination. I don't know how you deal with that. Does it irk you a little bit, or do you kind of think, after winning a medal, but also I know it gives me something to aim for next time, that I was that close to the gold?
8: Yeah, no, sure. Look, obviously, I was a bit disappointed in the finish up, but I think overall, no, it was great to come home with some with a silver medal, and sure, so much work goes into it, and even my dad and Gareth Cassidy, who owned the horse together and bred him, though they were very proud as well, and you know, to get on the podium at a stage like that, it was very good.
0: Yeah. Tell us about Mr. President, the horse, and the partnership you developed with him.
8: Yeah, so we, sure, Gareth Cassidy bred him. He's been one of my dad's best friends for a couple of years, and they own a lot of horses together. They nearly have 30 foals coming through every year that they buy together, and this is kind of the first of their bunch, and it was great that he could go on and do well there this week. So we bred him and broke him as a 3-year-old and done everything like that, so you get great satisfaction out of it, you know, when you do them yourself.
0: You must be getting great satisfaction out of your career as well, Colm, because it seems to be trending in the right direction. You know, 5 European medals, your first world championship medal. It sounds like are you involved in competitions quite often, because, you know, there's the Nations Cup as well. You've had more than 31 podium finishes at the stage of your career there too. It sounds like you're on a horse more often than not.
8: Yeah, no, sure, I've always been riding horses, but I've had a great year so far, and it was a great way to finish off all the young horses now, so we'll probably make a plan now for the winter and, you know, try and get it going again.
0: Of course, not to take the attention off you, but you're not the only talented young rider in your family. Your brother Reese as well, and the two of you joined us in Morning Focus about 3 years ago for a chat, and I know the two of you made history at Mill Street in August by winning the 4, 5, 6 and 7-year-old classes. What is it like, you know, I'm sure it's fantastic to do well on your own, but when you share achievements like that with your brother, must add an extra element to it.
8: Yeah, I know, it's great great to work with Reese there every day, and sure, it's a family business, and dad and everyone, they're all involved, and just to do it all together, I think we all work well together, and you know, we'd all be rooting for each other, so it was very good. Reese also had 2 horses in the final as well, and which is a great achievement, so delighted to be able to work with my brother and all, and my dad.
0: You mentioned your dad again. You mentioned him earlier on, and I mean, like, this is it's a horse riding and show jumping such a huge thing in your family. How important, Colm, has your home base at Park Stables on the Kilrush Road and Ennis been to your development?
8: Yeah, sure. My mum as well. She does all the office work for my dad, and dad does all the business side of things, and. You know, me and Reese do all the horses together, and ride them all the way. And it's great to do it all together. Sure, I'd be lost without them. And Gareth Cassidy as well, and Lucia, who breed a lot of horses and buy a lot together with my mum and dad. We'd be lost without them. So it's great that me and my brother, we do have good horses underneath us. So, you know, without them, and even my granddad home, he does a lot of driving for us, and you know, you'd ring him at any time of the day, and he'd be there for me and Reese to collect us or bring us to the show. So it's great family and all business kind of. So it's good.
0: And how much of your time, Colm, is spent training, practicing? As you say, most of your life in horses. Is it a daily training regime, or does it depend on if you're heading into a Europeans or a Worlds or a Nations Cup finals? You ramp it up then. Do you get much off time?
8: We'd start every morning. We'd be in the yard for 7 o'clock. Me and Reese and. Sure, we were very busy now the past few weeks with Mill Street, Dublin and Breeders' Classic, and the World Championships last week was the kind of last show for them young horses. Now they'll all go on a break, but we put in a lot of work now for the past 3 or 4 months building up to this. So, it was great. It was great that it all paid off there this week. So, started around 7 o'clock, and yeah, we'd be ride 10 horses each, me and my brother each day, so we'd be busy.
0: Certainly sounds like it. And you mentioned the young horses, sounds like they get a break for the remainder of the year. What about you and Reese? Do you get any downtime? What's the season, or the, you know, the season like, or, you know, is the world the culmination of the season, or are you back in action pretty soon?
8: Yeah, we've some older horses now that we'll work away with it. Towards the end of the year, might go away in 3 or 4 weeks, Spain maybe, I think, with the couple. But yeah, all the younger horses are done now for the year, so they'll come back into work March maybe. But no, it was a great end to the year for them, so it was.
0: Yeah, that's for sure. Well, look, fantastic achievement from you, and well done to Reese on his fantastic performance as well. And I've no doubt we're going to be talking to you again before too long, because, as I say, both young men, and lots of great years ahead of you. And thanks very much, Colin, for having a chat with us on the show. Appreciate it.
8: All right, thanks for having me.
0: Thank you. That's the Ennis show jumper, Colin Williams, chatting to us about his silver medal at the FEI World Young Horse Championships in Lanaken in Belgium.
7: Clare FM has been informed of the following deaths: Larry Gavin, Brook Lodge, Tulla, and formerly of Corbally, County Limerick, Ballina, County Mayo, and Tyrrell's Pass, County Westmeath, peacefully at University Hospital Limerick, husband of the late Nuala. Funeral Mass on Wednesday morning at 11 in St. Peter and Paul's Church, Tulla, with burial afterwards in the local cemetery. Family flowers only, please. Donations, if desired, to Caracalla Community Hospital. Michael Heher ran at Tulla in his 96th year. Arriving at St. Peter and Paul's Church, Tulla, on Wednesday for funeral mass at 1, with burial after on the hill. Joe O'Neill, Fort Angus, Rosslevin, Ennis, peacefully at Ennis Hospital, husband of Eileen. Reposing at the Church of Our Lady, Fahy Hall, Rosslevin, Ennis, on Wednesday from 5 until 6:30. Funeral mass on Thursday at 1, followed by cremation service in Shannon Crematorium at 3. Family flowers only, please. The funeral mass can be viewed live on the Dura Bearfield Parish webcam. Messages of sympathy can be sent privately to Kennedy's funeral directors. Martin Nealon, Cahermore, Kilmaley, peacefully husband of Bernie. Funeral prayers on Wednesday at 5 in St. John's Church, Kilmaley, followed by a reposal until 7:30. Funeral mass on Thursday at 1, with burial afterwards in Mount Temple Cemetery, Kilmaley. Family flowers only, please. Donations, if desired, to cancer research. The funeral mass will be live streamed on the Kilmaley Parish webcam. House private, please. Flann Conway, Kilnasula Park, Newmarket on Fergus, peacefully in University Hospital Limerick, husband of Mary. Reposing in McMahon's Funeral Home, Newmarket on Fergus, on Wednesday from 6 until 7:30. Arriving for funeral mass in Our Lady of the Rosary Church, Newmarket on Fergus, on Thursday at 11, with burial afterwards in Lemina Cemetery. The funeral mass can be viewed live online. Messages of sympathy can be sent to McMahon funeral directors. Brian Murphy, Ballinahinch, O'Callaghan's Mills, peacefully in the Mater Hospital, Dublin, husband of Marion. Reposing in St. Peter and Paul's Church, Tulla, on Thursday from 5 until 7:30. Funeral mass on Friday at 12 noon, with burial afterwards in the local cemetery. The funeral mass will be live streamed. House private, please. Family flowers only. Donations, if desired, to the ICU unit in the Mater Hospital, Dublin. Anthony O'Callaghan, Caracalla Estate, Ennis, peacefully at University Hospital, Limerick. Reposing at Kennedy's Funeral Home, Ennis, on Thursday from 5:30 until 7:00. Arriving at Ennis Cathedral on Friday for funeral mass at 11, with burial afterwards in Drumcliff Cemetery. Family flowers only, please. Donations, if desired, to Headway Ireland. The funeral mass can be viewed on the Ennis Parish webcam. Messages of sympathy can be sent privately to Kennedy's funeral directors. May they rest in peace. 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